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0: 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So Def Leppard guitarist Phil Collins says just recently, the last show they did at their Las Vegas residency in February was, quote, probably the best gig we've ever done. And he goes on to say, I know that's a weird thing to say, but you can put it down. There's a handful of shows that were amazing, and we played Wembley Stadium. That was one of them. We played for our hometown, Sheffield, England. That was another one. But honestly, he thought Night 12 in Vegas was the best show Def Leppard ever did, according to guitarist Phil Collins. Well, we hope to see Def Leppard soon. Coming up next, Jimi Hendrix and a whole lot more.
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0: 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Before that, I played Bryan Adams. They're both going to be in the greater Buffalo area at the same time. Bryan Adams, Pat Benatar, Neil Giraldo, August 14th at the KeyBank Center. And then Billy Idol, which I'd love to see live again, will be at Darien Lake on August 14th. Tough decision, right? 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

0: 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I'm Jixter. 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
2: Sal is on with us this morning from Premier Radio. Good morning, Sal. How are you?
3: I'm doing well. Nice to be with you guys.
2: All right, so talk about Getty. How's the voice?
3: I mean, it was unbelievable. He was still in the same key as the original versions. There's no two ways about it. Just kept popping them one after the other, and he was really thrilled to be there. Speechless at times. Even said, I don't know what to say. I mean, you're amazing. Thank you for all the support. Just short and sweet like that. Said, you know, we're here to honor the music, 50 years of it, and of course to pay tribute to Neil.
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0: Just What I Needed, 97 Rock and 96.9 The Cars. That was from their debut album titled The Cars. It came out in 1978, and lead singer, rhythm guitarist Rick Ocasek wrote it, and it was sung by the bassist Benjamin Orr, and it was the band's first single. Yeah, there you go. A little Cars history for you. Joe Walsh, a song he wrote while mowing his lawn. Coming up next.
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0: Yeah, Joe Walsh had or still has a house in Colorado, and he was mowing his lawn and looked up and wrote Rocky Mountain Way. And I mean, the story is, my question is, why was Joe Walsh mowing his own lawn? But it worked out pretty well for him. 97 Rock.

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0: 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Local radio made in Buffalo, and we are the voice of the Bills. So a little while ago, I played Billy Idol, and then I came across this story here. Madonna recently shared a funny story about her early days in New York City, revealing that she has known Billy Idol since he used to steal her taxi cabs. Yeah, Madonna recalled a time when she just flagged down a cab, only for Billy to swoop it from her without a word of apology. Madonna shared that on an interview and said it happened not just once, but several other times. So, Billy Idol, hell, he's a playmaker.
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22: Making sure your kids get enough sleep. It's one of the most important things you can do for them as a parent, and yet it's often overlooked. Not only does sleep in the early years set the stage for mental and physical health, it also creates the foundation for how one sleeps later in life. That's according to the National Sleep Foundation. Now, that organization recommends 14 to 17 hours a night for newborns, 12 to 15 for infants, 11 to 14 for toddlers, 10 to 13 for preschoolers, and 9 to 11 for school-aged children. When it's age appropriate, start by talking to your kids about why sleep is important. It helps their body grow, helps their brains learn, helps their mood stay steady. Don't underestimate the importance of a routine. You can even narrate what you're doing step by step to help them along the way. I'm Dr. Sanjay Gupta, helping you live a better life.
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Fleetwood Mac just keeps gaining popularity on social media and TikTok with their music. And it's great to see the younger generation really fall in love with Fleetwood Mac, like, you know, like we all did. 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

0: 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When Spittin' Twice Shy by Great White kicked off the Metal Zone, and then Symphony of Destruction by Megadeth in the middle, and then you just heard Motley Crue do Shout at the Devil from their debut album.
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0: right, 97 Rock and 96.9, Pretty Woman by Van Halen will wrap things up for me. Alessia, who is very pretty, but more importantly, smart, will be and talented, will be getting you through the third shift of Classic Rock. I will talk to you tomorrow. Let's go, Buffalo.
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3: 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That was not what the voice was saying when the tour started. And it was not what the voice was saying inside my head, you know, 8 weeks before we went out, and I was going, okay, I better have this solo together. And it had been a long, long time since I'd played it. So I had to work really, really hard. I didn't expect that it would have this kind of, like you're taking liver tablets. like you're rejuvenating.
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2: A better life with Dr. Sanjay Gupta.
4: We all know how important it is to stay active as we age, especially as we get older. But I've come to realize that for as good as people are about getting their cardio in, a lot of older folks really don't seem to be doing the recommended amount of strength training or even understand why it's so important. It helps you stay functional and therefore independent for as long as possible. Certified strength and conditioning specialist Dana Santis says a great place to start is not with dumbbells or barbells, but with your body weight, which allows you to build strength while also learning how your body moves and where your limitations exist. It also reduces the risk of overwhelming your connective tissue, which adapts more slowly than muscles as we get older. Once you're comfortable, you can dial up that intensity, but do it slowly, do it carefully. I'm Dr. Sanjay Gupta, helping you live a better life.
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0: You know, at this time tomorrow night, we will have said we got to see Journey at KeyBank Center. So while we patiently wait for that 97 Rock concert event here on 97 Rock and 96.9 local radio made in Buffalo, we will just entertain each other, I guess. We can make that happen. I'm Alessia in the overnight. Thanks for listening. But we do have lots of exciting things going on this week besides the Journey concert. So I'll tell you more about it next.
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0: 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Only 99 days away, and the countdown is on. So we'll be racing down there to tailgate with you at the 97 Rock tailgate parties. The big tree in, and you know what? We can say it. Go Bills!

0: that's all. We are just getting started here in the overnight. We got a whole night together ahead of us. I'm Alessia on 97 Rock, and a whole weekend as well, while we are going to be out at the Cove for the Buffalo Bills Alumni Music Festival. This is the second annual, only the second annual, and this is going to be even better than last year if you went, because there's more bands. There's going to be music all day, all night, and it's going to be beautiful weather. I checked in advance so that we can make sure that nothing is getting in the way of us having fun together here on 97 Rock.
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0: been able to stop thinking about this 97 Rock concert event since it was announced, and we're counting down the minutes until we get to see Journey at KeyBank Center later tonight. I can't believe it's finally here. I'm Alessia on 97 Rock and 96.9 local radio made in Buffalo. I'm a big fan of Journey. My mom is too. We're so excited. We get to say that we get to see them together. That's one thing. I mean, there's many things I love about concerts, but one thing I love about concerts is if you've never seen an artist before and someone that you love also hasn't seen the artist before and you get to experience that together and then you meet nice new people also there having the same excitement as you, it's just seriously, I think, what makes the world go round.
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14: A colleague of mine was telling me the other day about how their Instagram feed is filled with videos, most of them kind of funny, about how grandparents and friends tend to bulldoze new parents out of the way to get to see their baby. Now, as a dad of three daughters, I know how life really does become all about them the moment those kids are born. But I also know parents are still people, too, who need their own attention beyond being mom or dad. And moms, in particular in those early years, can feel especially invisible in the eyes of other people. So what can you do to stop contributing to what is known as maternal invisibility? Women we spoke to said these two things were the most helpful. When people stopped to ask how they could best support them, number one, or when they took the initiative to handle certain tasks that obviously needed to be done. I'm Dr. Sanjay Gupta, helping you live a better life.
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0: So as we get ready for Journey at KeyBank Center later on tonight and what could be this final tour, I remember Aerosmith was supposed to be at KeyBank Center a couple years ago as well. I still haven't let that one go here on 97 Rock.

0: someone that really does not like the heat, just think about it. 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And as 97 Rock, voice of the Buffalo Bills, we can't wait with you. It's one thing that I feel like we can say is a flex compared to other fans around the world for football. We know how to have fun in the cold. 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
9: A Better Life with Dr. Sanjay Gupta.
10: We all know how important it is to stay active as we age, especially as we get older. But I've come to realize that for as good as people are about getting their cardio in, a lot of older folks really don't seem to be doing the recommended amount of strength training or even understand why it's so important. It helps you stay functional and therefore independent for as long as possible. Certified strength and conditioning specialist Dana Santis says a great place to start is not with dumbbells or barbells, but with your body weight, which allows you to build strength while also learning how your body moves and where your limitations exist. It also reduces the risk of overwhelming your connective tissue, which adapts more slowly than muscles as we get older. Once you're comfortable, you can dial up that intensity, but do it slowly, do it carefully. I'm Dr. Sanjay Gupta, helping you live a better life.
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0: Growing up, I remember you knew it was really late when you started hearing the trains go by as you were trying to fall asleep, and that was your cue that you gotta go to bed. I'm Alessia, 97 Rock. I think this next song is very fitting, that the world's largest steam train, the big boy, number 4014, went through Western New York yesterday. If you didn't hear it, well, we'll give you something close enough.
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0: 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I'm Alessia, and as we get ready for Bill season together, we are 99 days away until our very first game at the brand new stadium. Here is one thing I want to know. Who is going to be the first concert at the new stadium? Now, if I can remember correctly, I believe George Strait, that country show, was the very last concert at the old stadium. I was there. I'm happy to say that because I'm not someone that goes to country concerts very often, and it just so happened to be the last one there. And, I mean, that's historical, right? So who will be the first one? My thoughts are this. Now, hear me out. Could it be the Rolling Stones?
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16: How often do you stop to wonder whether you should share something that's revealing, maybe even embarrassing, with a partner, a friend, or even your boss? In her new book called Revealing, The Underrated Power of Oversharing, behavioral scientist Leslie John says doing just that can help you deepen relationships that are vital to your life. We need people to trust us in order to get things like love, friendship, and career success. That's what she told us. When you make yourself vulnerable by revealing something sensitive, it does make other people trust you. In turn, when you ask someone to reveal something about themselves, showing that interest will generally lead someone to like you more. Why? Because people like to be asked about themselves, she says. It also signals that they are discriminating and choosy, but in a good way. I'm Dr. Sanjay Gupta, helping you live a better life.
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0: So we're halfway through the week together, and there's just one person that I know always will motivate me if I'm just feeling a little down, feeling like I can't make it through the week. Tom Petty will speak to me, and you too here in the overnight at 97 Rock. I'm Alessia. Thanks for listening. You got this.

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0: BTO and taking care of business. And if that is something that you do often at your job, you're the one that takes care of business and actually does their job, you know, and picks up the slack for the people that don't, we want to reward you for that as 97 Rock Workforce Employee of the Day. 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
11: We all know how important it is to stay active as we age, especially as we get older. But I've come to realize that for as good as people are about getting their cardio in, a lot of older folks really don't seem to be doing the recommended amount of strength training or even understand why it's so important. It helps you stay functional and therefore independent for as long as possible. Certified strength and conditioning specialist Dana Santis says a great place to start is not with dumbbells or barbells, but with your body weight, which allows you to build strength while also learning how your body moves and where your limitations exist. It also reduces the risk of overwhelming your connective tissue, which adapts more slowly than muscles as we get older. Once you're comfortable, you can dial up that intensity, but do it slowly, do it carefully. I'm Dr. Sanjay Gupta, helping you live a better life.
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0: So if you are the 97 Rock Workforce Employee of the Day, one of the things that you can win is a gift card to the Record Vault. I took a little visit there yesterday because I, as I've mentioned before in the overnight, maybe you've heard me say this, I've been on the hunt for Dire Straits albums. I want the Making Movies vinyl and Communique. So, of course, I went to Record Vault. And now, got some new records in the collection. It's Dire Straits. I'm not

0: This is Mark Knopfler here at Dire Straits.
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1: 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Oh, good morning, Mr. Tyler. 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

0: 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And we're going to be making one later on tonight at KeyBank Center when Journey is here in town. And I just wonder, where are they right now? Are they already here? I am such a mega fan of Journey. It's not even funny. I've just been thinking about this concert since it was announced. And if I'm annoying you, well, then clearly you're maybe not as big of a Journey fan. But if you are, I cannot wait to sing along to all the songs with you later tonight at 97 Rock.
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4: 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Oh, that's back.
3: Yeah, it's good, yeah.
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19: 20 years ago, the average attention span was about 2.5 minutes. Today, it's just 47 seconds. Pretty disconcerting. That's according to new research out of UC Irvine. But really, this isn't our fault, at least not entirely. We can blame technology and the world around us. Attention, it turns out, is not an unlimited resource. You only have so much of it to give. Start paying more attention to what times of the day you seem to be at your mental peak. Try to knock out the more complicated stuff during that time. It's also important to take breaks every so often so you can more easily lock in when you're trying to concentrate. One expert said, even trying to visualize where you want to end your day with everything all wrapped up or with tons left to do, that can act as a real motivator. I'm Dr. Sanjay Gupta, helping you live a better life.
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Scorpions definitely is another one that will speak right to your soul. Or sing to your soul, you could say. It's Wind of Change and Scorpions on 97 Rock in the overnight. If you're working right now in the overnight, I feel like this is a good song to just take a little break to. Enjoy and relax. If your boss doesn't want you to take a break, just tell them Alessia said so. They're going to be like, who the hell is that? Yeah, I don't know either.

0: cry. Large tears dropping down my face if I hear them sing this one live at KeyBank Center later tonight, Journey and the 97 Rock Concert Event of the Year. Honestly, I mean, think about it. This could be their very last tour. A lot of bands say this is the final tour, and then they go back on tour and they trick us. You just never know. So you got to take the opportunity. And if you won those tickets with us, we get to take this opportunity together on 97 Rock.
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15: Making sure your kids get enough sleep. It's one of the most important things you can do for them as a parent, and yet it's often overlooked. Not only does sleep in the early years set the stage for mental and physical health, it also creates the foundation for how one sleeps later in life. That's according to the National Sleep Foundation. Now, that organization recommends 14 to 17 hours a night for newborns, 12 to 15 for infants, 11 to 14 for toddlers, 10 to 13 for preschoolers, and 9 to 11 for school-aged children. When it's age appropriate, start by talking to your kids about why sleep is important. It helps their body grow, helps their brains learn, helps their mood stay steady. Don't underestimate the importance of a routine. You can even narrate what you're doing step by step to help them along the way. I'm Dr. Sanjay Gupta, helping you live a better life.

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0: Van Halen on 97 Rock and 96.9 local radio made in Buffalo and the voice of the Buffalo Bills. Good morning. It's Wednesday. I had to think about that because the week is flying by already. And it is Journey Night at KeyBank Center. I am so excited. 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I have been thinking about this since it was announced. 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
15: A better life with Dr. Sanjay Gupta.
16: We all know how important it is to stay active as we age, especially as we get older. But I've come to realize that for as good as people are about getting their cardio in, a lot of older folks really don't seem to be doing the recommended amount of strength training or even understand why it's so important. It helps you stay functional and therefore independent for as long as possible. Certified strength and conditioning specialist Dana Santis says a great place to start is not with dumbbells or barbells, but with your body weight, which allows you to build strength while also learning how your body moves and where your limitations exist. It also reduces the risk of overwhelming your connective tissue, which adapts more slowly than muscles as we get older. Once you're comfortable, you can dial up that intensity, but do it slowly, do it carefully. I'm Dr. Sanjay Gupta, helping you live a better life.
0: Tom Petty always gives me the motivation I need. Middle of the week motivation. Running down a dream right here on 97 Rock this Wednesday morning with Tom Petty.

0: One, two, three. Hey! This is Vince Neil.
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0: Aerosmith and Sweet Emotion on 97 Rock this Wednesday morning. I'm Alessia, feeling some sweet emotion as I realized today is the day that the final episode of The Sopranos aired on HBO in 2007. This is an iconic TV show. If you're a fan, you still use quotes and phrases from the TV show. I'm a big fan of it and other mafia movies. Coming up is a song that you know from another iconic mafia movie. That is up next on 97 Rock.
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21: How often do you stop to wonder whether you should share something that's revealing, maybe even embarrassing, with a partner, a friend, or even your boss? In her new book called Revealing, The Underrated Power of Oversharing, behavioral scientist Leslie John says doing just that can help you deepen relationships that are vital to your life. We need people to trust us in order to get things like love, friendship, and career success. That's what she told us. When you make yourself vulnerable by revealing something sensitive, it does make other people trust you. In turn, when you ask someone to reveal something about themselves, showing that interest will generally lead someone to like you more. Why? Because people like to be asked about themselves, she says. It also signals that they are discriminating and choosy. but in a good way. I'm Dr. Sanjay Gupta, helping you live a better life.
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0: On this day in 2007, the final episode of The Sopranos aired on HBO. I remember, I was really little, but I remember my mom and my family talking about that last episode. Like, what happened? Do you think he died? What? The screen went black. Something was wrong with my TV. And the rest, you know, is history. That was it. Still one of the greatest TV shows of all time. And if you are a fan of mob movies, you know where this song is from. 97 Rock. It's Layla, Derek, and the Dominoes. It's Wednesday morning. Thanks for listening.

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0: 97 Rock and 96.9 local radio made in Buffalo. And the voice of the Buffalo Bills, 99 days away until kickoff. The countdown is on. They posted this yesterday on their Instagram, and we are so excited. We could not be more excited. And I think as voice of the Buffalo Bills this year, we all just want to know collectively the feelings of walking into that new stadium, what that is going to be like. There's a lot of talk about, you know, the anticipation and what people think it's going to be like, but we're going to have to just figure it out together here on 97 Rock with Shred and Reagan on the way next, talking to Jay Skursky this morning.
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15: Colleague of mine was telling me the other day about how their Instagram feed is filled with videos, most of them kind of funny, about how grandparents and friends tend to bulldoze new parents out of the way to get to see their baby. As a dad of three daughters, I know how life really does become all about them the moment those kids are born. But I also know parents are still people too who need their own attention beyond being mom or dad. And moms, in particular in those early years, can feel especially invisible in the eyes of other people. So what can you do to stop contributing to what is known as maternal invisibility? Women we spoke to said these two things were the most helpful. When people stop to ask, how they could best support them, number one, or when they took the initiative to handle certain tasks that obviously needed to be done. I'm Dr. Sanjay Gupta, helping you live a better life.
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0: the Young has to be played live tonight at KeyBank Center for Journey and the 97 Rock concert event that is finally here, right? It has to be played. If not, I have no idea what they're going to open up with or close with. I just know I am so excited. I have been so excited since it was announced. I'm Alessia, 97 Rock. If you want tickets with us right here on 97 Rock, we'll definitely see you later tonight. Look out for us. And bonus points if you're wearing your 97 Rock t-shirt. Shred and Reagan are going to talk some more about that show and some other great things that are happening not only today, but this week on 97 Rock.
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18: We all know how important it is to stay active as we age, especially as we get older. But I've come to realize that for as good as people are about getting their cardio in, a lot of older folks really don't seem to be doing the recommended amount of strength training or even understand why it's so important. It helps you stay functional and therefore independent for as long as possible. Certified strength and conditioning specialist Dana Santis says a great place to start is not with dumbbells or barbells, but with your body weight, which allows you to build strength while also learning how your body moves and where your limitations exist. It also reduces the risk of overwhelming your connective tissue, which adapts more slowly than muscles as we get older. Once you're comfortable, you can dial up that intensity, but do it slowly, do it carefully. I'm Dr. Sanjay Gupta, helping you live a better life.
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0: buxom babes, bloodthirsty villains, cliffhanger plot lines, all are key elements of a good movie. But this is the Shred and Reagan Show, and I'm the godfather of gore, Herschel Gordon Lewis.
1: We are two smart and capable people who can definitely figure out how to fix a toilet.
2: 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The internet will tell us what to do. She always does.
1: Yes. I'll just search toilet videos.
3: Oh, so much porn.
1: Probably should have been more specific. Person fixing broken toilet. More porn. How about this? Instructional video from a plumber on how to fix an actual toilet. Still porn. How is that still porn?
4: Hey, everybody, this is Cato Kalin, and I'm staying overnight, actually in the morning, with my two new buddies. Yeah, Shred and Reagan, the show on 97 Rock. 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
7: Just gotta kind of join them together into one wide body. And, of course, joining them up means that, you know, you gotta be welding, or better still, use the handyman's secret weapon. Duct tape.
5: Now you duct tape the living hell out of this thing. Now you crawl in.
8: Oh my gosh, yeah.
7: Tell you, first of all, you start off
8: like
7: this
8: a huge bandage.
5: Yeah.
7: Leave her in neutral.
5: You drove off with it.
8: Oh, yeah.
5: It moved. Would sometimes these ideas sort of work? Or was there trickery involved as well to try and get it to work?
8: There was one that we made out of drain hoses. I made a whole boat out of drain hoses, and the idea being that I would start a water pump, and it would suck water in from the front and blow it out the back, and that would be the propulsion. And when they had a trick wire hidden so that they could pull the boat, you know, away when I started, not necessary. I started that thing up, and it just took off.
9: Did it stop?
8: Oh, yeah, I turned the engine off.
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11: This obviously is affecting you emotionally.
12: I am emotionally.
11: Talk to me a little bit.
12: Well, I grew up here. I live here. And I used to play football here. And I just don't... I can't believe anybody's going to close this damn thing down. And I'm a carpenter. I could...
11: It's got you that upset.
12: Oh, yeah? What are you kidding? It's like stupid. Why would they shut down this library?
11: You grew up with this library?
12: Definitely. I grew up on the Taylor Street.
11: So you've been here, coming here your whole life?
12: Basically, yeah.
9: Hey, this is Josh Wolf, and you're listening to the Shred and Reagan Show on 97 Rock. They look way older than the last time I saw them.
13: World directions.
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0: Yeah, that is Psycho Stick. I don't know, I'm not liking the girl directions he was getting there. 6:12 is the time. Our current temperature, whoa, muggy, yeah, steamy. 72 degrees to start things off this morning, yeah. That's, I think, about the normal high for today. We'll go beyond that. Looks like a high of 81 this afternoon. We're going to have some showers and some thunderstorms that we're dealing with here this morning, mainly before 11 a.m., then gradually becoming mostly sunny with a high near 81 degrees. Looks like tonight, just a chance of some showers and thunderstorms after 2 a.m., low 67. Tomorrow, some showers are likely, possibly a thunderstorm before 7 a.m. You could see a couple popping up then a little bit later, and just kind of a cloudy, damp day. 84 degrees, humid day. Another sticky one. 84 tomorrow. It is the Shred and Reagan Show. Good morning.
1: Humid yesterday. Wow.
0: It's going to get worse.
1: Yeah. Wow. 716-210-9797. Call or text. Let us know what's up. What are you doing this morning? On the show today, we got a couple of things lined up. We're locked and loaded with some want ads from yesterday. Also, deals in the want ads. You know, people are selling crap. You want a little piece of it. We have a small list to get to, plus a couple of deals as well in St. Louis. Jay Skursky from the Buffalo News is getting ready to join us as mini camp hits the stage, and Buffalo Bills are going out and working out as well over the next couple of days as they get ready for the season. And it's the last one before they actually hit camp. So we'll talk to Jay about who looks good, who's there, who isn't, and what it looks like this camp this time around with a whole new set of coaches. So that's coming up. We'll also get to the Villages, and we'll find out what the retirees are doing down in, you know, Florida, and all the stupid things that they end up getting done. But also, the sons and daughters have come back in this one. You know, we haven't had as many eye-popping BACs over the past couple of days, but the sons and daughters have come back.
0: Maybe the drinking snowbirds left.
1: I don't know, but their kids are certainly drinking, that's for sure, and causing all types of mayhem. So we'll get to the Villages a little bit later on this morning. We're going to hear some people from what this Union Pacific steam train that's downtown. Well, it's sort of off-Broadway at the moment in their facility. And they've got it there so that you can view it today, starting at about 9:30 this morning.
0: I think first shuttle's at 9.
1: 9, yeah. That's it. 9 to 2:30, that's how it works. 9 to 2:30, and you'll be able to check this thing out.
0: People have been lining up at train, just at where the train goes by.
1: Yeah,
0: Tambor, Ripley, they're showing some of the video. Crowds just standing along the tracks, and that sucker's going by kicking steam up in their face.
1: You know? Oh, yeah, it's... There were a couple of moments where people were kind of, you know, it's fairly dangerous on the roads, you know, as they're just sort of, you know, hanging out, and they wanted to check it. I got a chance to see it last night.
0: Did you?
1: Yeah, over at the yard. And here, let me play a little of this. Hold on. I got to make sure that the sound up. It's weird when you record something off a phone now, right? They've got all these noise-canceling things that they've got on the phones. And I don't know if it quite... Just the ear-piercing loudness when I was standing next to it and the horn hit. It was deafening. But, you know, the thing's a beast. And, you know, they got it sitting there right now for you to check out. And I think they're allowing you to crawl up into the cab in some cases, too. But I pulled in last night, and they did something for families and employees as well of Union Pacific and Norfolk Southern. But yeah, that thing is crazy. It's really huge. And it's awesome to see. It'd be worthwhile. So the shuttle bus is the way you go today. We're going to talk to some folks, you know, from Union Pacific as well, who are on the train running it to give us a taste of what that's like to try and get that thing from here to Nebraska and back again, right? What happened in sports? Anything good?
0: Oh, well, we saw the Stanley Cup final last night get tied up at 2 games apiece as Carolina pulled off a win, and Jordan Staal with an incredible goal from his stomach. 5-3, the final score, so series tied at 2 games apiece.
1: Huh?
0: Dahlin got screwed out of the Bill Masterson Memorial Trophy, so it's a complete shutout for Sabres as far as awards go, as the Avalanche Gabriel Landeskog wins the Mark Messier and Bill Masterson awards yesterday. So they announced both of those. He got both of them. So Dahlin was up for that, and also for the Norris, which was the best defenseman. Of course, Lindy Ruff was up for the Jack Adams Award, got stiffed on that one as well. Game 4 of the NBA Finals gets underway tonight. And you were talking about Bills and mandatory minicamp. We're going to hear from Josh Allen and Joe Brady a little bit later on here in sports, coming up around, what, 6:30, 6:35, something like that. As everyone's in attendance, James Cook was seen for the first time at practice. We'll hear Brady's take on all of that, and we'll dive into a little bit of some offense and talk about their defense with only two players sidelined yesterday. Well, completely sidelined. I mean, there's some guys rehabbing that we know, like Michael Hoyt's not going to be available for a little bit, but Cole Bishop and Dorian Williams were only watching from the sidelines yesterday. So we'll update you. I'll give you some more of those details coming up in sports.
1: A couple of texts about the train. Guys, the big boy train currently parked at the Sloan Rail Yard. Yeah, I guess that's what it's called. And you can see it off the South Harlem Bridge between William and Franklin in Sloan, too. Yeah, you know, if you go across the Harlem Bridge, you'll see it. But you are right next to traffic. Like, there's not a lot of room, so... You know, you got to hope that everybody's paying attention. Heading up to Buffalo, this is from Ron, to see the big boy. Not sure if a line will form early. Might, you know, but they're going to be running shuttle buses pretty much. And it's a, you know, the area where they have it, they've got such huge space that they could run a bunch of shuttle buses. I'd be shocked if they back up that much unless they didn't, or they're not planning ahead. And then Eric and Sherman checking in. Just a heads up, if you go see the train, several people were scalded from the steam as the train drove by yesterday. What? I guess.
0: I bet.
1: I mean, how close were you getting?
0: Dude, they were like, I don't know, 5-6 feet away from the track.
1: That'll mess
0: from the
1: you
0: train.
1: Up,
0: I mean, the video shows them all stepping back because as that thing's going by, it's just kicking out a cloud.
1: Yeah, you don't want to get that close. Most of the steam comes out the top.
0: No, so this was coming out the bottom. It's coming out the sides.
1: Okay. I mean, yeah. I mean, that's what steam trains do, right?
0: Well, the driving part goes out the top, but this might be something else that...
1: I don't know.
0: There's little pipes out the side.
1: You know, our grandfathers and great-grandfathers dealt with this stuff forever, right? That was a daily occurrence. So if we're getting scalded, it means we're not paying attention. But when it's sitting, when you go and actually see it just parked, there's no... You know, there's no way you can get scalded at that point. It's just sitting. So, you know, have fun.
0: It's people rogue, you know. I mean, this wasn't a place where they were allowing you to come in to watch. People just walked out on the tracks. Like,
1: they wanted, they're excited.
0: People will do, yeah.
1: Yeah, they're excited. They wanted to see it. Yeah. They wanted to see it. So I didn't know they got scalded. That's crazy. All right, 716-210-9797. So let's get at it. We got a lot of show to get to this morning. And if you do go to see it, the train... You know, send photos and let us know what you thought of it. It is pretty cool. Coming up, we got some deals in the want ads down in St. Louis. We're going to go and find out who's got some deals. And, of course, deals all over Western New York. A little taste of the want ads coming up next.
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1: So it's going to be a wet start to your Wednesday morning here, at least on the roads, and it's not leading to any kind of issues, thankfully, just yet. Any kind of flooding or, you know, a lot of water on the roads, not really seeing that pooling or anything, so no problems with the weather at the moment. It's pretty light out there, volume-wise.
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0: It is now 6:28, and we are looking at a very warm morning here. It's very muggy and humid, as you might have already noticed from the sweat puddle that was underneath you as you woke up this morning. 72 degrees, cloudy skies now. Showers and thunderstorms likely before 11 this morning, gradually becoming mostly sunny with a high of 81. Chance of showers and thunderstorms overnight, low 67. And then tomorrow we're going to get up to about 84 with showers likely and possibly some thunderstorms.
1: Drove through a downpour on the 190 this morning just as you're coming off of the Skajakwa. To be careful on that, you know, as the rain continues to fall. Meanwhile, Buffalo Common Council and Mayor Sean Ryan have agreed to a tax increase of 19%, due in large part to Council and Byron Brown spending down reserves and claiming not to increase taxes over his time in office. Now homeowners have to pay the price all at once. The world's largest Union Pacific steam train on display. To see it, you're going to need a free shuttle today at the Walden Galleria. You can view the train from 9 until 2:30.
0: Coming up in sports, we're going to hear from Josh Allen. Joe Brady, as Bill's mandatory minicamp was underway, we'll update you on the attendance and some of the notes that they're talking about with some of the new players, things like that. Also, it was game 4 of the Stanley Cup Final, and it was Carolina holding on after squandering a 2-goal lead, evening up that series now at 2 games apiece.
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19: CBS fired a great and deeply respected journalist, Scott Pelley, from his job at 60 Minutes because he stood up for truth and integrity at a show that's been the gold standard for broadcast journalism for 57 years. 60 Minutes will be replaced by new episodes of Reporters Unleashed. The president, of course.
0: It is now 6:29, and you have got the Shred and Reagan Show. Speaking of rain, I drove through a downpour last night on the motorcycle. 97 Rock Bike Night was canceled just as I got there.
1: Hello.
0: Drenched. It was dry at my house. I'm like, yeah, these things are spotty. Rolled out there, and yeah, about halfway there, just started coming down.
1: Yeah.
0: Puddles in my shoes.
1: It was nuts. Yeah, it was. That's kind of what the downpour was like for a little while this morning driving.
0: Yeah.
1: So,
0: nice,
1: all right.
0: Nice to have a roof, though, isn't it?
1: Yeah, well, you know, I mean, that's, you're going to bike night. Yeah, what are you supposed to, what do you expect? 716-210-9797. Call or text. Let us know what you're up to this morning. A couple of things. First up, we've got the want ads, and we've got a bunch of people selling things throughout Western New York. Some of it good, some of it, eh, seh. Is it worth buying? We put together our little list yesterday as a little highlight.
20: I'll see your one chamber pot and give you 3 used toilets for $40 up in Lockport.
1: Wow.
20: All right. 15 inches tall.
0: Hmm.
20: That is the seated height. 2-piece toilet with lid. Haven't been deep cleaned, but they're not terribly dirty. All function just fine. 3 toilets, $40. 15 inches high.
0: Is that a little bit below standard?
20: What's a regular toilet? 2.5 feet?
1: What's a bucket?
20: 15 inches. That's only this high off the ground.
1: That's not
20: much. You're squatting at that point.
0: Well, you know, if you look at squatty potties, they say that you're supposed to be more squatty.
20: True, but nobody, you're not going to be able to get up.
1: Right. When your knees are going to be burning on that one.
20: I think something's wrong with the ad.
0: You need a rope.
20: What, to pull yourself up?
0: Yeah, to pull yourself up.
20: You need a winch and a hoist to get up off the toilet.
0: It also might be attached to a bell in case you need help.
1: Crane comes in. All right, lift them up. Let's get them out of here.
20: I thought it was 15 inches high. Doesn't seem right.
1: No, it doesn't. All right, good luck.
0: I like putting a winch up, yeah.
21: Want it.
1: All right, last round. So this is a niche home business, $1,500. I'm an expert in a lucrative niche marketing business. This is a unique business in that someone with zero background or experience can learn in a day.
20: All right.
1: Six figures, definitely possible.
20: Sweet.
1: My training fee, $1,500, is your only expense.
20: Yeah.
1: And it's a picture of a family, and they're on the mountains, and they're hiking, and they're looking into the future.
20: And what's the business?
1: The future is lots of cash. Now, the business...
20: Uh-huh. I'm sold here. $1,500.
1: Well, you got to write the guy, and you got to pay him $1,500, okay. And then he tells you.
20: But he's an expert.
1: He's an expert. You got to tell him $1,500, and then he tells you what to do.
20: Take his word for it.
1: Do you know what he tells you?
20: What's that?
1: He tells you to put an ad on Facebook Marketplace to tell you to start a business and to charge you $1,500.
20: That's the business.
1: That's how the scam works.
20: Oh, is it?
1: Yeah. No, that's how it works. What they do
20: Have
1: is you pay them.
20: Have you been scammed by him before?
1: It's as old as day is long, right? You say, I will charge you $1,500 and I will tell you the secret to wealth. And then you give them the $1,500. Thank you.
0: Do what I did.
1: All right. Now, you see what this ad I did?
20: Yes.
1: Make that.
0: How much money have you made off this, sir?
20: Can I use the same picture at least?
1: Well, I've made $1,500.
0: Okay, that's not six figures.
1: So first start.
20: What's the first step? Me no understand English.
0: All right, I have got a mystery box of sports cards, old and new, for $30. All right, so there will be random sports cards, old and new, all mint or near perfect condition, 10 per pack. Cards are as old as the 1980s and as new as recent present day. The sports you will find is football, hockey, baseball, and basketball. Look for inserts like autos and patches. There will be guaranteed either an autograph or a patch, plus more inserts. Let me know if you're interested. Mm-hmm. Appears to be in the Buffalo area here. Mystery box.
20: So go home.
0: Cardboard box.
20: So go home.
0: $30.
20: Grab all the crap cards that you had and just make it a mystery box.
0: That's right.
20: It. That's the scam.
1: Oh, yeah.
0: I wish I still had some of those cards.
1: I know.
20: Just go buy a bunch of junk ones.
0: Well, I need the 80s cards. You know?
1: I've got tons of those.
20: Reagan's mystery box.
1: I'm trying to sell them right now. Yeah.
20: All you got to do is not show what they are.
1: I know.
20: And put them in a paper bag. Mystery bag.
1: Mystery bag.
20: Here you go.
1: There you go. Want ads. All types of fun mystery boxes. I think Dave and Adams does the mystery box right now.
0: Oh, with cards?
1: That? Yeah, with cards and bags of cards and that sort of thing. So this morning, the whole reason for, you know, want ads and everything else right there is at some point, we're going to stumble upon the Holy Grail. The thing that's going to, you know, get us so much cash that we can go, screw it, we're out of here. Find an island somewhere. We're sipping drinks out of glasses with umbrellas on top of it. That's the idea. Well, you find something in the want ads and you go, look at that thing. That was worth millions. They're selling it for $8. This actually happened. Somebody ended up buying something online I guess they're going to tell the story in a second. They bought something and they had no idea what they ended up getting.
4: I just picked it up in a thrift store and liked it and thought it was pretty.
21: It's an absolutely exquisite Art Deco purse. This is a lovely little Giardinetto decoration on the front, and it's constructed in platinum, gorgeous carved rock crystal, rubies, emeralds, sapphires, and old European cut diamonds.
1: Now, you know, the guy shows up at the house and he's like, look at this, I got it. It's pretty. I'm sure his whole family's like, man, did you have a stroke? Right? Because he just shows up and he's like, I bought myself a purse. What are you doing? I think it's pretty. So he shows up with it. And at this point, you're like, you're a hoarder. That's what you are. You're a hoarder. But you hear this woman's take on it. And she's not looking at him going, you're a moron. She's saying emeralds, rubies, old world. The hair on the back of your neck starting to stand up. I'm feeling something.
21: This style in the Art Deco period would be known as tutti frutti. And it was made really popular by a specific maker.
1: Wait a second. Is this really going to come back? It's worth. So how much did you pay for it? He's like, $9.50. And she's like, right now it's worth about $5. He's like, God damn it. I knew I shouldn't have bought the tutti frutti. All right, let's continue.
21: Cartier. When I opened up the bag, I saw here that it's signed Cartier. Do you remember what you paid for this?
4: $1.50.
21: And do you have any idea what you think it's worth?
4: I was hoping maybe 2,000 or 3,000.
1: All right, anybody want to go around the room? Sure. What do you think this thing's worth?
0: I have no idea. Tutti Frutti. Let's go with $25.
1: $25, and that's Cartier. So I say, $850.
21: Conservatively, it's worth about $35,000.
1: What?
0: Wow.
5: Sorry.
21: No, it's wonderful. You're an expert looker, a wonderful picker, and you have an incredible eye to be able to spot this.
4: Thank you.
21: Insurance would easily be over $100,000.
5: It was worth the trip. It's been so much fun. We've just been treated like royalty, and I just feel so welcomed.
21: Oh, I'm so glad. I'm so happy for you. It's been so hard not telling you this for the last 3 hours.
1: Wow. Antiques Roadshow. Guy goes to a... And now, think about that poor antiques dealer. Like, you walk outside and step in front of a bus. You just sold this guy a $150 purse. Thing was worth $35,000. There you go.
0: Tutti Frutti. Yeah. All Rudy.
1: Yeah. It's so pretty. Yeah, it's nice job, man. Nice job. 716-210-9797. Time for sports.
0: All right, let's start at Bills mandatory minicamp yesterday as Josh Allen gives us a little overview of their practices.
7: Yeah, I think we're coming out here. We're competing at a very high level. Guys are flying around. We've done a good job of connecting. Those are the couple of the miles that, as you hear our guys cheering on each other. Couple of the things that Joe had wanted for this OTA period to be is, connect, compete, condition, and then come out here and just have a lot of fun and play some football.
0: All right, as for attendance, Joe Brady said everyone is present. James Cook, the NFL's leading rusher last season, practiced with the Bills for the first time this spring. He split first-team reps with Ray Davis and Ty Johnson. Though Cook's workload this year may not match last year's career-high 309 carries, he's still the bell cow for this offense. Cook missed voluntary workouts last year to earn a pay raise and a contract extension. He participated in the mandatory minicamp and the start of training camp before he began that holdout or hold-in, remember that? And that eventually led to his new deal. So Cook went on to lead the NFL in rushing yards and elected to stay in Miami until this week, doing his training there. And Joe Brady talked a little bit about James' absence.
22: James wasn't here last offseason, and I always want our guys here, right? And I've been in touch with Jimbo the whole time, and you guys remember how he was when he showed up last offseason. Like, he works. We're in touch with everything down there. I'm always going to want guys here, but it's voluntary, right? Like, it's part of it. And Jimbo has a great work ethic and a great approach, and it was really good to be around him yesterday, and I'm excited for him to get out there. I know he's excited to be with the guys again.
0: Well, he proved last year that what he does on his own was definitely working, so they're good with that. The Bills are moving DJ Moore around the formation from the slot into out wide, and they're trying to create matchup problems, which should free up Khalil Shakir to make more plays. And Shakir was a standout at practice yesterday. Brady talked a little bit about how they're using DJ Moore and his situation there.
22: I remember Kyle Allen, who was actually with DJ before I was, and he was like, man, he looks the same. I've told DJ this, like, I was so excited when we traded for him, and I'm more excited after getting to work with him for an offseason. Like, his demeanor, his approach, his leadership. When I was with him, obviously it was earlier in his career, and just seeing a guy that's kind of seen from different perspectives and organizations get mad when he messes up, want to talk to Josh about some of the, hey, what'd you think on this one? Like, I got to do this, through the good, through the bad. I mean, it's really cool to see, and I'm really excited about where he's at right now.
0: Sounds like the communication between Josh and DJ Moore has been pretty good through the OTAs, and Josh was asked about the chemistry between them.
7: Still working on with everybody, There's just different nuances that some guys have in their body language. He's as smooth of football player as I've ever been around. And it's just, I'm lucky to come to work and have the guys that we do, especially him going out there, and he works extremely hard. It's fun to be out there with him.
0: All right, now the coaching staff is also thrilled about Keon Coleman's work on and off the field this offseason. Joe Brady was quick to remind us that Coleman needs to continue this momentum through training camp and then into the season, but the Bills are encouraged by his performance in all areas so far. And you might recall he did have a pretty good training camp last year, and then things kind of fell off and he missed some meetings or was late, things like that. So, this is the third year. This is a big year. This is often a year when guys like that can turn the corner. So a lot of eyes will be on Keon Coleman throughout every phase of this season, whether it's mandatory minicamp, training camp, and then the regular season, of course. So everybody wants to see if this guy's going to live up to the value of his pick. Meanwhile, on defense, two projected starters on the Bills' defense were unable to participate yesterday. Safety Cole Bishop and inside linebacker Dorian Williams watched from the sideline as the team went through the first of three mandatory minicamp practices. Bishop had a breakthrough season last year with 85 total tackles, including four for loss, three interceptions. He became one of the most important players on this defense. Above all, he was healthy. He did not miss a single game. Now, you would like to see Bishop on the field as much as possible during training camp. The scheme playbook has changed. He needs to get used to a new safety partner, which will likely be C.J. Gardner-Johnson. With Bishop still out Tuesday, veteran safety Geno Stone lined up with the starters on defense. As far as Dorian Williams goes, he's a fourth-year linebacker. He was on crutches yesterday. That is not a good sign.
1: Minor dust-up. Small injury.
0: Crutches.
1: Yeah.
0: Crutches.
1: It's out of an abundance of caution. We're putting him on crutches. Jesus.
0: His opportunity is pretty good, but they got to get better, obviously. Caleb Elarm's Orr was taking his spot there. He has ascended this spring. The plans the Bills have for Williams are big. He is slated to start at inside linebacker next to Terrell Bernard whenever they are in their base 3-4 defense. Brady declined to reveal how and when Williams suffered his injury, but he did talk a little bit about him, but not say much about the injury.
22: Yeah, I mean, no, I'm not going to get into specifics of like when it happened, but... Yeah, I mean, injuries are going to happen in season, off season. But Dorian's he's in a great headspace, but Dorian's getting a lot of reps and a lot of mental reps, and so good opportunity for him as he's going into the training camp of like when the game slowed down, he's taking the mental and come training camp, going to put a lot on him from a physical standpoint.
1: Can we speculate for a quick moment? So if you're going to get on crutches and you're not playing football, because I can imagine you're playing football and you might end up on crutches, car accident, you fell down the stairs. Those are the two things that come to mind immediately as to what would put you into crutches.
0: Well, I mean, he was there for OTAs. It could have been on the field. It could have been during drills or something like that. We just don't know because they're not giving us any details whatsoever. And there was no reporters there whenever it happened, if it happened at practice. So we don't know. Yeah. You can speculate all you like, but that's what they're giving us. Not much. Meanwhile, Josh Allen was asked a little bit about how different does practice feel with a new defensive scheme in place?
7: A lot of movement, a lot of just flashes in your eyesight. They're doing a great job of flying around and making it hard for the offense and trying to depict what they're in before the play happens. And it's hard to do against this defense. So your pre-snap reads have to be spot on. And if they're not, your post-snap reads have to be even better and allow you to put the ball where you need to put it.
0: All right, some other honors, if you will, for Josh Allen. Now, nothing really official other than he officially sold more merchandise than any other player in the NFL last season. That was released by the Players Association about sales of officially licensed NFL player merchandise. From March of 25 through February of 26, Josh Allen comes in first place for the most merchandise sold. Jerseys by far outsell all the other stuff, bobbleheads, wall decals, everything, the dog treats, right? After Josh Allen comes second place, Drake May, followed by Saquon Barkley of the Eagles, Seahawks' Jackson Smith and Jigba, and Commanders quarterback Jaden Daniels round out the top five. Packers linebacker Micah Parsons led all defensive players and did so for the third consecutive year. Not practicing yesterday around the league, Jacoby Brissett, Josh Sweat, both those guys holding out a card. They're holding in. They're at mandatory minicamp, but not practicing as both those guys want some new deals. Let's go to the NHL. Jordan Staal celebrated his go-ahead goal in the third period. He scored his second of the night with 13:28 remaining in the third, and that was the difference as Carolina did enough to even up the series with a 5-3 win against the Vegas Golden Knights in Game 4 to tie that series up 2 games apiece. They were up 2 goals. They were up 3-1 at the end of one. Then Vegas started to come back and ends up 5-3. So that series tied. Game 5 is set for Thursday night, 8 p.m. on ABC. That will be back in Raleigh. Meanwhile, the awards were given out some more yesterday. Colorado Avalanche captain Gabriel Landeskog won the Mark Messier Leadership Award and the Bill Masterson Memorial Trophy. Won them both. So Messier chooses that one himself, but the Bill Masterson is voted on by the hockey writers. So He wins that. Rasmus Dahlin was a finalist for the Masterson and also for the Norris for the best defenseman. Did not get either one of them. Very disappointing that the Sabres were shut out of all awards. Lindy was a finalist this year for Coach of the Year, the Jack Adams Award. Did not get that either. So
1: Ricky lost his mind on text.
0: Yeah, he should.
1: You know, he said Dahlin played at a high level after his fiance had heart failure transplant. What the hell did Landeskog do?
0: Well,
1: what an absolute joke. I know it's not a big deal, but I wanted a Sabre to win something. Damn it. Thanks for letting me vent. Ricky, no problem, man. Vent anytime.
0: I'm with you on that. I agree with that. Landeskog did have a pretty remarkable comeback story after missing almost two seasons coming back. So, but still, Dahlin's season with all he faced. I thought for sure Lindy had the Coach of the Year. I'm shocked at that. NBA tonight, San Antonio at the Knicks. Game 4. Knicks lead that series 2-1, 8:30 tip-off, ABC. Tickets as low as, care to guess?
1: Which one? Where's this being played again?
0: This is Game 4 in New York.
1: New York, tickets as low as.
0: I will remind you, 2 days ago when we looked at this, it was the cheapest ticket was $11,000. Yesterday it was $5,500.
1: I'll just say $498.
0: Well, no. It would be $3,308.
1: Oh, Jesus.
0: That is the lowest we've seen prices at Madison Square Garden for this final so far.
1: Wow.
0: So that's quite a drop from $11,000 2 days ago. Yankees beat the Guardians 3-2. Blue Jays score twice off Duran in the ninth and beat the Phillies 3-2. And the Mets got smoked 7-0. That's sports.
1: Eric and Sherman. Williams has an oops. Yeah, he does.
0: Yeah.
1: How the hell does he end up on crutches? We'll find out. By the way.
0: Will we?
1: Well, we will. Well, we'll ask. So tomorrow, we're going to have General Manager Brandon Bean on the show. Brandon's going to join us at 8 o'clock. So maybe Brandon's got some idea. Or if not, at least a take on the whole
0: thing. We'll ask him. Brandon Bean tomorrow right here on 97 Rock, the voice of the Bills.
1: That's it. All right, so coming up in news of the day today, we got a couple of things. Of course, the train is out. So this massive train, the world's largest steam train, is in town. We'll tell you more about that in just a couple of moments. As well as FIFA and the World Cup getting ready. And a couple of other things. Some guys thought it would be funny to hit golf balls into traffic. We'll tell you where and what happened to them. That's coming up next.
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2: And at this point in your morning drive, still very light. That would be volume-wise on the roads. Things are moving along pretty well for you. Obviously, some water on the roads. Didn't see any more spots of like flooding or, you know, pooling water, at least for any of the major routes. We're looking pretty decent for you so far.
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5: It is now 6:55. It is very warm this time of morning. We are looking at 72 degrees, cloudy skies out there. It's going to get up to about 81 for the high today. Showers and thunderstorms are likely this morning, gradually becoming mostly sunny. Should be a nice afternoon. Looks like some showers and thunderstorms then overnight and into tomorrow as well. Tomorrow, showers, thunderstorms, cloudy, high 84.
6: Headlines, a couple of things that we'll get to in news of the day today, including a shark attack. And so more sharks showing up all over the place. Meanwhile, two U.S. Army aviators were rescued by a Navy sea drone near the Strait of Hormuz after their helicopter was shot down by Iranian forces, putting a ceasefire at risk. There was an attack last night by the U.S. on Iran.
5: Well, everybody was in attendance yesterday for the first practice for Bill's mandatory minicamp. We're going to check with Jay Skirsky a little bit later, get some highlights from that from him. Also, we had a wild Stanley Cup final game last night. It swings again as the Hurricanes win 5-3 to make the series two games apiece with the Golden Knights' Jordan Staal scoring two goals.
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8: Jeep is recalling over a million cars because they can overheat and catch on fire even when they're off. When they heard Tesla, was like, game recognized game.
5: It is 6:56 at WGRF Buffalo, the mighty 97 Rock, and voice of the Bills. You've got the Shred and Reagan Show, which is brought to you by Globs Collision. And Globs would like to remind you, it's okay to give that jackhole in traffic the double bird. They deserve it. 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
6: All right, 716-210-9797, call or text. Yeah, so some bad rains earlier this morning. You know, I don't know if you were able to, you know, get through it without hydroplaning, but, you know, some of the roads were flooded last night. Some of the roads flooded this morning as well, so be careful.
5: A lot of families out yesterday for kids' sports. I know Jacka was one of them dealing with just at game time, the downpour hits.
6: Yeah.
5: Bike night got canceled because right as bike nights are, downpour hits.
6: It was, you know, it was getting, you could see it in the air, right?
5: Lightning, too.
6: Yeah, ooh. Lightning and instability and all that. The train is set for visitors today. So the Union Pacific, the world's largest steam train in existence, chugged its way here to Western New York, and it finally made it. I saw what you were talking about and what Erica was talking about. The steam coming out of the side of the train.
5: Yes.
6: When it was going at some point, people were lined up right at the track.
5: Yeah, that was either Ripley or Hamburg.
6: Right.
5: There was areas where you can, you know, the train crossing happens. People were gathering there, and some started just kind of walking down, like you might have done at some point in your life, walking down the side of the tracks. And when a train comes, you know, even if it's not big boy, that you feel it, right?
6: Yeah.
5: And I remember snowmobiling alongside trains on the track and always just fearing like one of those, you know, you ever find a railroad spike on the side?
6: Sure.
5: You know, that means it popped out at some point when a train was going by.
6: Yeah.
5: And I just always feared like something flying out at you.
6: Yeah. We had a bunch of trains running through where I grew up, and you know, you see them, they would go a lot slower. Like when you watched a couple of those videos of the steam train just flying by, I mean, it was moving. And so you would think common sense would be, I'm not going to stand that close to the track. But everybody was, man. They were just like, let's get up there close. It's like seeing Josh Allen. I want to touch him. And they were really close. And then the steam started shooting out the side. Yeah, I mean, you know, and I got to figure there's a, you know, it's like anything. When

0: there were horses everywhere. We had a certain amount of horse knowledge. And now we have none. You know, if somebody from another time came back and he's like, what do you do with a shoe if the shoe flies off and hits you in the head? And he's like, oh, I don't know. I don't know what you do. Well, first, you know, they'd have a whole list of things you could do to save the horse and then fix the little, you know, bump on your head. We have no horse knowledge now. None. But we also probably don't have any steam train knowledge because people of another time go, what the hell are you doing standing so close to the tracks? I want to see it. You dummy, you're going to get scalded. So, yeah, that was, and it doesn't always come out the side, right? Like, you know, watching the engineer yesterday at the yard, there's a bunch of levers and, you know, valves that he's turning, and at various times, steam would just shoot out of the thing for what it would seem like no particular reason. But there's a reason, because they know. You know, maybe the gauge showed that it got too high.
1: Might be releasing pressure.
0: Yeah, and that's, you know, it's part of what he was doing as it was sitting there. It was just nonstop. And he was not yelling, but sort of trying to get the guy's attention. He's like, I'm going to do this. And the guy was down below, and he's like, I see you. And then he let out a bunch of steam. And if he had been standing there, yeah, it would have scalded him. I was standing next to, I got a chance to go in and see this parked for a little bit. And I don't think the phone catches just how ear-piercing this was. But he hit the horn a bunch of different times, and it was loud.

0: It just hisses and makes noise, and you know the engineer's up there, and he's twisting stuff, and then he just sits there for a little while, and he's got a hanky, wiping his face with a hanky, you know, and he's like, I'm just waiting, chewing, spitting, just waiting for the next valve to turn. So today the lines are forming. Ron just texted us, and he goes, he's lined up. Ron wants to go see it, and you can. It's for free. You have to go over to the galleries. You probably heard. You wait for the shuttle bus, and the shuttle bus will take you over to the Sloan train yards. Ron's like, good morning, guys. Line's forming already.
1: Yeah, if you're over there, shoot us a picture. Tell us what it's like.
0: There he is. He did. There's the picture.
1: All right.
0: Ron's got a little, they've got some tents up for you. They got the stanchions up and a little line, but the line is already forming. So you can go see it.
1: And we're 2 hours away from the first shuttle.
0: Yeah, it's going to be a little while, right?
1: So
0: yeah,
1: it is going to be a little while. That is an early line. They want to get over there early and see it up close.
0: Sure.
1: I think the next cool thing, today's going to be pretty cool where you can walk up and check it out there. Well, walk up after you get on a shuttle bus. But when it crosses tomorrow over Letchworth, over the Genesee River on the trestle there at Letchworth State Park, that's going to be around 12:20 tomorrow. It's going to be crossing over. I have to imagine there's going to be quite the gathering out at Letchworth to see that thing.
0: Yeah. Oh, for sure.
1: When you look up at that thing, just walking the trail, you're down by the river, you know, you're looking up, or you've maybe been up on that trestle. A lot of people have made their way up on there.
0: I was just going to say, I'm going to stand on the trestle right next to it. I'll be fine. I want to be right in the middle.
1: Well, you saw that steam come out of the side, right? How'd you like to be standing on the side? There's not a lot of extra space.
0: You know somebody is.
1: There'll be security, I'm sure, blocking that off.
0: Terry checked in. All posts about the big boy train as it passed by said, stay back 25 feet, minimum. Hmm. The video shows people, kids, far too close. Babies. The baby wants to touch the train as it goes by. No, don't do that.
1: That thing's hot, man.
0: Don't do that.
2: How big does it look like right up next to it? It's like massive.
0: Massive. Yeah. Yeah.
1: It's like the biggest one in the world.
2: I know, but was it like 15 feet high or something like that? Probably more than that.
0: Yeah, probably, you know, it feels like, I mean, if you look at a house in a peak or something like that at 40 feet, it feels like that type of height.
2: Wow.
0: Maybe just a little bit less, 30. But it's
1: massive. Long too. It's like 133 feet.
0: Yeah, yeah. John was there. He was explaining how that, you know, the hoppers, the old hoppers, now are filled with a sludge oil that they use now to, you know, and they've got pipes that run from that, hoses.
1: Yeah, instead of coal.
0: Yeah. So, but it still spits out steam and it looks awesome.
1: I think the conversion wasn't really all that long ago either.
0: Yeah. Hmm. Yeah. Yeah, for sure. Yeah, I saw John last night, as a matter of fact, and, you know, he was out there and got a bunch of pictures he's posting, too. But I guess it's parked close to his house, and it's going to be hanging out all day. So it's an awesome thing to see. If you have the time and you could go over there, it's worth it. It's cool.
1: Do you see more steam engines out in, like, in Colorado and that area going through mountains? And there's actually a couple trains where you can go on trips out there.
0: Mm-hmm.
1: But yeah. Around here, we don't see steam engines very often.
0: There's one.
1: Not anymore.
0: Boy, I think there's one that runs somewhere near Rochester, and you'd be able to take that for a little while, I think. But yeah, you're right. You don't see them too often. They're cool. They're awesome. All right, so that's happening today, 9 o'clock this morning, and you go to the Galleria to jump on the shuttle bus. So next up in News of the Day, sharks. What would we do if we saw a shark? Do we have a plan in case we're out in the water?
1: No. Die.
0: Nope. Okay. Got to put up a fight at least.
2: Poke it in the eyes, right?
0: Is no, that one? You got to poke it in the
2: eye. Yeah. But that, if you're close enough to poke it in the eye, you're probably in its mouth.
1: Yeah, already.
0: It reminds me too, right? It reminds me too that it's a little bit like, you know, you know everybody's got a plan until they get punched in the face.
2: Mm-hmm.
0: So you're like, I'm going to just poke it in the eye, and meanwhile, right, it's chewing your leg off.
2: Its 8 rows of teeth are already all in you.
0: Right. So I mean, are you thinking, well, hold on a second, just got to find its eye. There we go, poke. Probably would work, or you punch it in the face. I don't know.
2: It seems like he's biting me harder now because he's pissed off.
0: That didn't work. Then, and you know, maybe shark folk would be like, don't abandon the plan. Keep poking him in the eye.
2: Keep poking.
0: I'm down to the knee. Just keep poking. You're asking for a lot of focus here. So there was a shark attack, and yeah, the guy was in the water. It was Florida. It was near a naval base, naval operation, and he was fighting for his life.
3: Tonight, the violent shark attack caught on camera. A man spotted fighting for his life, blood in the water, and harrowing pleas for help.
4: Help! Help!
0: Yeah, it sounds about right. Hmm. That's about the noise you'd make.
1: Yeah, that sounds pretty bad.
0: Yeah, if a shark was after you, you'd be screaming at this point. So they had to do something, right? But what do you do? So is there, at that moment, just standing by, a running jet ski? You jump on the jet ski, fly off, yank the guy. You've got like a hook. You hook him from his back of his shirt, T-shirt, and you haul him onto the jet ski and you fly off. What do you do? Think about it. You're in shark rescue. Your job is shark rescue. What do you do?
1: I would hope you're trained.
0: I would hope you had a plan. Could you imagine? They all fly out and they just start poking it in the eye.
2: A community poke.
1: No, they have that fist that used to come off in the 20s or whatever off the side of a bus with a boxing glove on it. Boing. It's on the boat now.
0: The guy's like, help! And this drone comes along and a little fist comes out of the drone. Pokes it in the eye. So, all right, so he's screaming for help.
3: It happened at a naval facility in Panama City Monday morning. Authorities say two staff members went for a swim in the nearby recreational marina when the shark struck, attacking one of the men, severely injuring both of his arms.
4: Have you got the person out of the water?
5: No, the person I think is still in the water.
0: Oh, okay. Wow, geez, you guys sound real, real excited about going to get him.
2: He's got his arms? Yeah, usually it's like legs and feet.
0: He's in the water and, you know, flailing away at the thing. You see the video.
2: The sharks have learned. They're like, take out their arms. They can't do anything.
0: Yeah.
1: What's he going to poke me with a toe?
0: Oh, that's right. The thing that...
2: Like, if you tread water, you think, or, I mean, your legs and arms, but they take out the arms. What are you going to do, just bob in the water?
0: Well, also, you can't poke at that point. Could you imagine amongst themselves they've developed, they know that, like, the human, the one thing they all, like, you got the little sharks in front of the older shark. He's like, the one thing you got to be careful about is their ability to poke you in the eye.
2: They got
0: like,
2: thumbs.
6: Eat their hands.
0: That one shark lifted his hand. Mm-hmm. He's like, hey, what if we just eat their arms?
1: Or maybe the majority of sharks are foot guys.
0: You know, and the whole time he's like, stop biting the twistlers.
6: Oh, look at those nubblers. I'm going to go up and get them.
0: Just stop, because they can't do anything with their feet. But if you get the hands, they're
6: but they're tasty.
0: Yeah, the hands aren't sexy. We're not here for sex.
1: You know where their hands have been?
0: We're not here for focus.
3: First responders rushing the man to a local hospital. A naval commander saying their actions were critical.
7: We continue to have the safety of all our personnel paramount in all of the operations that we do on board the base.
8: Look at it. Oh my gosh.
3: The attack comes during a string of similar shark sightings.
8: Oh my gosh.
3: From a nature trail in Brooklyn.
9: Wow, that's sick.
3: To a fisherman hooking a great white in Nantucket.
9: Yeah.
0: Those guys were hilarious. I don't know what happened, but the shark at that point was incapacitated. It was probably like 6 feet. And they're at the water and they're hauling it in by its fin. And they caught it. So I don't know what he's going to...
2: And that other one, they say a Brooklyn nature trail?
0: Yeah.
2: Why the hell is there a shark there?
1: Land shark.
2: What the hell?
0: Learned how to walk. You know, that one shark's like, we got feet. Use them.
1: Sharknado.
3: Tonight, authorities say that naval staff member in Florida is now recovering from surgery.
0: Wow, that poor bastard. Wow, yeah, hopefully he does.
1: At least he's recovering.
0: Yep.
2: I've seen some frightening reels and stuff on social media with sharks getting ultra close. There's one dude in like a kayak.
0: Yep.
2: He's just out there in the middle of nowhere, and there's one, and he's like, oh, and you see the fin come up, and then he just, like, bumps the kayak.
1: Ooh.
2: And the guy, I'm just watching it, and I'm getting freaked out, because if you flip, there's nothing around.
0: Yeah.
2: There's nobody.
0: They teach you that role.
2: There's nobody from
1: there. Was a risk.
2: And he wouldn't leave the guy alone. He kept, like, bumping it and coming up and, like, headbutting it and stuff.
0: Wow.
1: There was a recent one I saw where a sea lion jumped up on the kayak.
2: Yes, I've seen some where they jump on the boats and they're just like looking at the humans going.
1: It fell right off, but it was like, whoa.
0: Yeah, that's
1: freaking out, huh?
0: 716-210-9797. We're going through the news of the day. Next up, we got
1: back to the train real quick before you go.
0: Yeah, sure.
1: I think you might have met the Arcade and Attica Railroad. Is that what you're thinking about?
0: That might be a steam engine.
1: They do train rides in there, and we've had sweet deals with them before, and they're actually doing a Father's Day free ride.
0: That's it.
2: Oh, awesome.
1: That's the Arcade and Attica Railroad.
0: Yeah, that's awesome.
1: If the big boys got you thinking about more steam trains, that's there. So.
0: All right, cool. So next up, we got an OTF story.
10: OTF!
0: When we did international snacks for both football playoffs and then the Super Bowl, one that really popped out One that was pretty damn tasty. The Goya plantain chips.
2: Yes.
0: They were awesome. They were really good. So, banana chips are a thing, apparently. Which, good for them. But, are they worth going to jail for?
2: You've probably had them in, like, trail mix and stuff. It's like the dried out little pieces of banana.
0: It's tasty. It's good stuff. And you might like that part of the trail mix and go, why am I just wasting my time on all this other crap when I could be just eating the banana chips?
1: Right.
0: Sure. So you can get them. They've got them at Tops and a bunch of other places. Goya banana chips.
1: It's like Captain Crunch, just getting the Just Berries.
0: Right. Let's just focus
2: just bananas.
0: On, that's it. Focus on the good stuff. So a 59-year-old woman in one of three states, her name is Annette Nicole, was arrested after she was caught stealing $300 worth of banana chips from the supermarket.
2: Wow.
0: Yeah. Each packet of banana chips cost $6.49.
1: That's going big.
0: Yeah.
1: What'd you do, grab a pallet?
0: Well, she didn't steal them all at once. Oh. According to authorities, she had been coming into the store over the past couple of weeks and swiping the banana chips every time. They say she's done it at least six times. And I guess, you know, she hit the $300 mark at some point. Yeah.
1: That's still quite a grab each time.
2: Yeah.
0: Annette would go through self-checkout. Scan one or two,
2: there you go.
0: And leave the rest without paying.
2: Classic.
1: That's like 50 bags, close to 50 bags that she stole.
0: When she was caught, she had 13 bags of banana chips inside of her car. It got so bad that one store manager would limit how many bags they'd put out at one time.
2: Jesus.
0: Wow. Knowing
2: banana chips?
0: That Annette would come in and just clean them out.
1: Did she have inside information to know when the shelves were restocked?
0: So, she was charged with theft. Nobody knows if she really loved the banana chips or if she was reselling them. Like, no one knows her game.
2: You're selling for what kind of markup do you get on those?
0: I know it. All right, so where did this happen? Ohio, Texas, Florida. Who's stealing the banana chips?
1: There's really not a whole lot of clues. It's not overly crazy. It is a little bizarre. And so I'm just going to go with Florida because I have no indication of anywhere else, and when in doubt.
0: All right.
2: Yeah. Bananas make me think Florida.
0: Bananas.
2: I guess warmer. I don't know.
0: Were there all bananas in Florida?
2: Sure.
0: So if you're at home, same thing. What is it? Ohio, Texas, Florida. If you said Florida, you'd be right.
10: I'm freaking smart.
0: Be ready. Tomorrow, we're going to be playing for prizes with OTF.
11: You know what today is?
12: Hey, this drink is delicious.
13: Anybody up for iced tea? I'm going to make some tea.
14: Today is National Iced Tea Day.
15: Will you make me some iced tea?
16: Sweetened or unsweetened, lemon or no lemon.
0: Today's National Iced Tea Day.
1: All right.
0: Yeah.
2: All right.
1: Mm-hmm. I don't know why I've stopped making sun tea over the last handful of years.
2: Do you have this thing to make it?
1: Yeah. I don't know if we still do. We did. I mean, I used to make it just in the glass bottles,
2: that's how you do it.
1: You used to use like old juice bottles, you know, and haven't done it in years. I don't know why.
2: I haven't either.
0: No,
1: I had some the other day. It was pretty good.
0: I mean, you can go to a jar and just throw the powder into the, you know, that's a lot easy too.
1: Yeah, it's not as good.
2: No, you got to get the sun tea. It just tastes different.
0: Yeah.
1: Let the sun,
2: unsweetened.
1: Yes, unsweetened.
0: Maybe, maybe we have to get into the mood, right? I mean, here we are now. It's summer.
1: All right, 72 degrees. Yeah. I'm in the mood.
0: Yeah, it's got to be it.
2: I remember Mom would make it to be on the porch off the garage, and it'd be a hot day.
1: Oh, yeah.
2: And then you'd be like, oh, man, I could have something to drink. And then you try that, and it's hot.
1: Well, you didn't take it yet.
2: I know, but sometimes you go and you put your mouth under it.
0: Oh, my God.
2: No.
0: Scalding hot. It's boiling.
1: What was it? Like, I think we used to use like the old Ocean Spray bottles, you know, because those were big glass. Mm-hmm. We'd take the labels off, and you'd see Mom have it on the porch, and then in the fridge, there it is.
2: Yep, perfect.
0: Mm. All right. Sun tea, whatever tea, today's National Tea Day. Next up, a couple of guys in L.A. thought it'd be funny to hit golf balls into traffic. I guess they were tracked down, but it's unclear if the police are going to go after them. But they've got audio and video of these guys smacking the balls.
1: Nice echo.
17: Good shot, top shelf.
2: Good shot.
0: Yeah, so they're, you know, at one point they're hanging out. It's late at night, and they're hanging out near some buildings, and they're just flying, you know, they're just shooting balls, swinging at balls.
1: Into traffic.
0: Sometimes into traffic, although, again, because it's nighttime, there isn't as much traffic.
1: Okay.
0: You know? So, and they made a bunch of videos, and they posted them online. So, I don't know. I don't know if anybody's going to go after them.
2: I saw some dudes doing that.
0: Dude,
2: it's crazy. Yeah, it was last year, I think. My son played baseball at Sheridan Park, so it's right on Sheridan Drive, like right near the 190, and he's got about an hour of warm-up, so I'm just sitting under one of those things where everybody gets together for like a party.
0: Yeah.
2: I'm just sitting there, and there's these
1: A
2: shelter. There's these old dudes that are always there every week, like they have their little convene, you know, they convene there, And it was the one dude's birthday, and they gave him a driver.
1: Wow.
2: So they put a tee right next to the shelter and started hitting golf balls at Sheridan Drive.
1: Ah,
0: wow.
2: And I know they did because there's a huge tree, and it was hitting up into the branches, into the leaves. And I'm just sitting there going, these guys are psychopaths. One after another, they were hitting balls out into Sheridan Drive.
0: Holy God.
2: Nobody said anything. No. They didn't hit any cars.
0: No.
2: I'm like, these guys are nuts.
0: Yeah. And that was it. And then they were like, all right.
2: Then they were done with
1: this
2: it.
1: This little guy can't drive it to the road.
2: Yeah. It was crazy.
0: That's insane.
1: Drivers are insane expensive, too.
0: Yeah. But, I mean, God, when you think about the stupid things you did as a kid.
2: Yeah.
0: That would rank up there.
2: But now you're in your 60s and you're hitting golf balls.
0: Oh, that's true. You're right. You're not a kid.
2: These are older guys.
1: Yeah, even if you think you got good aim. Like, I remember as a kid, we were hitting some driver shots out of the yard and trying to hit this open field that was in between two houses.
2: Oh, jeez.
1: Yeah, well, sliced one right in the neighbor's window.
2: Yep, there you go.
0: Eric and Sherman's got an idea on what to do with a shark. So, because remember before, we're like, if you're in the water and suddenly a shark hits you, we don't have a lot of experience because maybe we're surrounded by the lake and we don't go too far.
1: And we don't have sharks.
3: Tonight, the violent shark attack caught on camera. A man spotted fighting for his life, blood in the water, and harrowing pleas for help.
12: Help! Help!
0: Yeah. So Eric and Sherman's idea was you go to the shark, you swim directly to the shark, and you get close enough to its ear and you say, you know, shark, I don't want any problems. That's what you say.
1: So you want to go with the same technology that we might try to use with other animals.
15: Bear, I don't want any problems from you.
0: That's it. You just walk straight up to, you swim straight up to the shark, you look him dead in one of his dead eyes, and you just go, shark, I don't want any problems from you. And the shark might just go, I respect that.
1: You say that in the shark's ear. Does a shark have an ear?
2: I was going to say, A, do you know where the ear is? B, can you speak underwater?
1: Well, shark then can't hear. He's got water in his ear.
0: I'll just look at its eye and hope that he could somehow take sound in through his eye.
1: You got to sign it.
0: Right. Or he can just read lips. Can I hear that guy again?
15: Man, I don't want any problems from you.
0: Yeah. You got to be measured. You got to be...
2: Oh, be calm.
0: You got to be calm.
2: Okay.
0: Yeah.
2: Shark, I don't want any problems from you.
0: And that'll freak the shark out because he's like, he's not flailing in the water. Mm-hmm. He's not scared. He sounds way too measured. Okay.
2: Which makes me think of flailing in the water, the audio that you have the guy getting attacked. The person filming it, what are they doing?
0: They're watching.
2: Okay.
0: From a safe distance.
2: They're quiet. They're just watching.
3: Fighting for his life, blood in the water, and harrowing pleas for help.
0: Right. They're thinking of all the places they're going to post this today.
2: Right.
0: Oh, the hits.
2: We got some guy out here yelling help.
1: Shark. I'm going to be a bad case of acid reflux if you...
2: Hashtag help.
0: Bear. Canadian woman was awakened in the middle of the night by a 12-year-old neighbor who rang the doorbell. Father was unresponsive, so the woman jumped into action and used CPR and saved the man. Here, Amy Pye explains.
17: Saturday at 3 in the morning, and my doorbell goes. He was so brave, being able to go door to door to get help for his dad, and that he saved his dad. And we run into his house, and his dad is on the floor, unresponsive. I like to think if my daughter was in that,
18: somebody would be there to do the same.
17: We kept going, paramedics ran in. One of them knelt down with me, said, I'm taking over.
2: Damn.
0: Yep. So, happened just outside of Vancouver.
2: What time was that?
0: It's like 2 o'clock in the morning, something like that.
2: Why was the kid still up?
0: I don't know. Why was the...
2: That's lucky.
0: Yeah. I don't know. Whatever it was.
2: You need to go to bed.
0: Yep. Rang a bunch of doorbells and somebody answered a doorbell.
2: That's crazy.
0: Which is also crazy. Last thing I got this morning. Some people were looking at cake fails and cake wrecks online. And a woman online named Mariana baked bread for a nephew's 9th birthday because he loves bread. She shaped the dough into a 9. Put a ramekin in the loop of the 9 to keep it shape when it baked. She posted online. She goes, not bad, right? What did it look like?
2: A saber sword.
0: You're right. It was penis shaped. Yep. And that's what it was.
1: Frank and beans.
2: I suppose if you turn it, it's going to look different, right? If you're
0: Jack,
2: looking
0: can
2: at,
0: take a look at it. What
2: if you're
0: think?
2: Looking at its side, well, that's fake. Yeah, it's, yeah.
0: Because remember, she turned the 9 and then she put a ramekin in the middle?
2: Yeah, it's
0: which
2: hanging
0: looks,
2: down a little.
0: Right. Yeah. So just picture you know, it's everything. It's hot dog and beans, hot dogs and beans, right? So
2: I baked you some bread.
0: Yep. So she baked the bread for the kid. And, you know, she was really proud of herself. And everybody's like, oh, my God, do you not see that? And Marianne is what? Do you not see sourdough bread perfectly baked?
2: No, I see dad getting out of the pool. That's what I see.
0: So
1: maybe they should make one for Jack Eichel.
0: Right.
1: He's number 9.
0: Yeah. Yeah. The one person posted underneath and said, well, he's 9, so at least he'll just see the 9. Somebody else posted, am I too high and immature for this?
1: Hmm. Yes. So,
0: yeah.
6: It looks like boner bread.
0: That's kind of it. Congrats on, somebody posted this as well. Congrats on becoming a social media legend. D-bread lady. She didn't mind it. It was from her own boyfriend. So she's like, all right, fine. You can call me D-bread lady. Anyway, she was on the Today Show and she said,
2: oh my God.
0: I thought I'm going to go bake something because he loves bread and I thought he'd be happy. And I was. So, but she had no idea that the picture would get so many hits and so many views. So if you want to see it, look up the woman who baked a bread that kind of looked like genitalia. All right, good luck. 716-210-9797.
1: She's going to bake a butterfly.
0: I don't know. Yeah. What's wrong with that? Still to come on the show. We've got a couple of things, including Jay Skursky standing by from the Buffalo News as we go to camp to find out what's going on with the Buffalo Bills this morning, who's showing, who's not showing, who's on crutches. That's next.
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2: And we're looking not too bad for you, at least to begin your day here. Weather, water on the roads doesn't really seem to be causing an issue. You have a couple slowdowns already. 290 East, probably the heaviest one. That stretches from the 990 up to the 90 and the 190 north. Odd spot, but moving a little bit slow once you get past Hamburg Street heading into downtown.
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1: It is now 729, and we are looking at a steamy morning here for sure. 72 degrees, cloudy skies right now. Showers and thunderstorms are likely mainly before 11 a.m., then gradually becoming mostly sunny this afternoon with a high of 81. Tonight, chance of showers and thunderstorms looks like low 67. Tomorrow, showers are likely, some possible thunderstorms as well with a high of 84.
0: Headlines, a couple of things going on as you're making your way through the morning. First things first, and Buffalo Common Council and Sean Ryan, the mayor, they've agreed to a tax increase of 19%, and now it's the homeowners who have to pay the price after council and Byron Brown spent down reserves over the many years and then claimed they didn't increase taxes. A tax increase calculator is online at the city website. The world's largest Union Pacific steam train is on display today. 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
1: 37-year-old Jordan Stahl scored his second goal of the night, 13-28 remaining in the third, and that was the game winner as the Carolina Hurricanes beat the Vegas Golden Knights 5-3 in Game 4 to tie that series up at 2 games apiece. The Buffalo Bills were on the practice field yesterday. It was the first day of mandatory minicamp. Day 2 is today, and we're going to talk to Jay Skursky from the Buffalo News to get all the latest on what's happening at Bills mandatory minicamp.
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5: Former President Joe Biden suggested last week that his new memoir could be published as early as September. It's expected to be the next book that Joe Biden accidentally buys.
7: Hey, this looks interesting. Look at this. Guy's from Scranton, too.
1: It is now 7.
0: Pretty good Joe Biden, actually.
1: It is 7:31, and you have got the Shred and Reagan Show. Good morning.
0: What's up? 716-210-9797. Mark and Tonawanda checking in. Imagine the guy's friend yelling, poke it in the eye, while the dude's screaming. Yeah, I know. That shark attack was crazy. Matt in Forestville with some great advice. Never play dead with a shark. Bear yes, shark no. Eric and Sherman, if someone is screaming help and you see blood in the water, aren't many people to rush in. Self-preservation. And Patrick from Orchard Park this morning, just waiting for the D-bread woman to be on the news again when she tries to make a pink birthday cake for nieces who loves tacos. Keep the text coming. Let us know what's up. 716-210-9797. We got to go to camp. Camp is not, camp's about what, six weeks away, something like
1: training
0: that?
1: Camp, yeah.
0: All right, so we gotta get to camp.
1: Well, today is mandatory mini camp.
0: Mandatory. There's no screwing around. It's like, I don't know if I want to go to mini camp. They're like, you know, you have to go. This is mandatory today. And Jay Skursky looking at the roster, checking it once, checking it twice to see who's showing up and who isn't. Good morning, Jay. How are you?
8: Hey, guys, I'm doing well. Good morning.
1: Looks like you got a 90 count yesterday.
8: Yeah, everybody there, everybody accounted for, you know, so I guess that's kind of the first thing that you're paying attention to and looking for. And yeah, a couple guys, you know, are still dealing with some injuries and maybe we're limited in terms of participation, but, in terms of, you know, physical attendance, everybody was there. And so that's good, right? It's kind of drama free. There's no holdouts, there's no contract, you know, demands or anything like that. You know, everybody's kind of on board here with Joe Brady and what he's trying to implement for this team. So that's the first step.
0: Although we did see crutches, we've heard crutches. Yeah, how did we get to crutches? Who has crutches?
1: It was Dorian Williams.
0: Okay, so how did we get to crutches, Jay?
8: Yeah, so you know, if you go back to that game against Denver in the divisional round of the playoffs, there was actually an injury that was suffered by Dorian Williams early in that game. I want to say it was the opening kickoff, actually. And I think, you know, it ended up kind of becoming lost in, you know, everything that happened both in that game and then in the days after, of course, right, with the head coaching change. But, yeah, that's, you know, that's an important injury, guys, because you know, Dorian Williams has pretty much been penciled in as a starter, you know, throughout this offseason next to Terrell Bernard in this, you know, 3-4 defenses. They're kind of two inside linebackers. And I do think, you know, we asked Joe Brady yesterday, you know, do you anticipate him being ready, him being Dorian Williams, for the start of training camp? And it was not a definitive yes by any means. It was, you know, we hope that's the case. And if it's not, you know, you do have to wonder, like, what's the plan there, right? Because you've got, you know, you do have Joe Andreessen, the local guy, but he, you know, he's been mostly a special teams player at this point in his career. You did spend a fourth round draft pick on a linebacker, but that, you know, that's an unproven rookie player too. You know, I'm surprised, guys. I would have to think that, you know, if there was some doubt about Dorian Williams, and maybe they're just waiting to get a little bit closer here to the start of camp before they make the call. But you know, a guy like Shaq Thompson, who I thought played really good football for this team last year, is still a free agent. And so I do wonder if maybe they revisit that idea depending on Dorian Williams' health here.
1: Here's Brady talking about Dorian Williams or not talking about it.
9: Yeah, I mean, no, I'm not going to get into specifics of like when it happened, but yeah, I mean, injuries are going to happen in season, off season. But Dorian's he's in a great headspace. But Dorian's getting a lot of reps and a lot of mental reps. And so good opportunity for him as he's going into the training camp of like when the game slowed down, he's taking the mental and come training camp, going to put a lot on him from a physical standpoint.
1: That's really not wanting to answer the question. So, I mean, are we thinking that it still is stemming from that injury in that game? That, I mean, that seems like quite a while ago that he would still be on crutches.
8: Yeah, it's a good question, right? Because when it happened in that game, it kind of became just an afterthought because of everything else that happened. So I do wonder if there was some sort of a setback sort of during this off-season program, whether that was on the field or whether that was just in training or that they've just kind of decided to take it slow. But yeah, he was quite evasive, on the whole situation. But to see him on crutches, here we are, in the middle of June with training camp starting in July, I do think you have to start coming up with like a contingency plan or a backup plan at that position. And as I said, I would wonder if maybe a guy like Shaq Thompson factors in then.
1: All right. Cole Bishop was the other guy not practicing yesterday. I mean, obviously Cole Bishop is expected to be a key part of this defense. A safety, played every game last year. What's going on with Cole Bishop?
8: Yeah, I don't think that is as much of a worry. I mean, Cole Bishop has been, I've seen him, multiple times here throughout OTAs and at minicamp, and he looks to be, really close. I think they're just kind of being smart with him and going a little bit slower. I get no sense at all from Brady or just from observing Cole Bishop that there's any worry that he's going to be ready for the start of training camp. Don't know exactly what he's dealing with. Obviously, at this point in the offseason, teams aren't required to release any kind of injury report, so they can kind of be, pretty quiet about it and kind of coy about it if they want to be. But I would say I wouldn't be worried too much about Bishop because, and to your point, I think he's going to be a really important piece for this team. And, when you look at the way that that individual players developed last season, Cole Bishop would probably be near the top of the list in terms of guys who took a big step forward in their careers and who you would be optimistic about, in his case, moving into his third season. So I think he'll be ready to go for the start of camp.
1: And it looks like he's going to be teamed up along with the safety C.J. Gardner-Johnson. Now, we don't know a lot about him. We know, they acquired him this year. I know Josh Allen talked a little bit about him being one of the loudest guys in the locker room. What have you seen so far there, and is that likely that he's going to be the other safety?
8: Yeah, it does look like that right now. They also signed Geno Stone, a veteran safety from the Bengals. But I think C.J. Gardner-Johnson is a guy that Joe Brady really identified. Joe Brady has spoken about Gardner-Johnson at a couple of different points this offseason. And, it's interesting. When Joe Brady was the offensive coordinator for the Bills, he would sometimes make notes on opposing defensive players who, he didn't really like going up against, right? Or who, he felt like gave his offense a hard time. And C.J. Gardner-Johnson was one of those players. And so I think he was a guy that Brady identified as saying, hey, not only do I like his talent on the field, but, the edge that he brings and, you kind of talked about it there. Josh Allen addressed it yesterday. I think he called him the loudest person in every room that he's in, right? And so I think they like that kind of attitude that C.J. Gardner-Johnson brings. And so I definitely think when camp opens, he's going to get the first opportunity to start next to Bishop.
0: Well, in your mailbag, by the way, with us is Jay Skirsky from the Buffalo News, Shred and Ring Show here at 97 Rock. And in the mailbag, somebody says, does the Rams trade for Miles Garrett and the Patriots trade for A.J. Brown put pressure on the Bills to make significant moves to improve their roster at this point, even now? I just want to play this for you. This is Deion Dawkins. You guys had a chance to ask him yesterday. How you feeling?
3: I definitely don't feel like a vet, but I'm definitely feeling like a vet, Being around for a long time, you could definitely tell you've been around for a long time. But the good thing is that my body, I don't feel like that I've been around for a long time, I got good people in my corner to help, The only thing, and with me, is weight. Weight goes up and weight and goes down, And what I've learned is over the duration of a career, you have to just monitor your eating and just understand that your body can't take some of the same things of intake that you used to might have done when you were younger.
0: That's kind of funny, right? Because when you're a lineman, you're like, you got to put on weight. And Deion's probably like eating entire cakes. And now it's a little bit different, right? So, but what Deion did on his Instagram was he posted at some point Stephon Diggs. And he wrote, Diggs, it's time, brother. And he's got a plane going up and landing. The suggestion is landing in Buffalo. And then it was taken down. But it seemed like he was trying to recruit Stephon Diggs. What are the chances that Stephon Diggs shows up in Buffalo?
8: Well, you know, I think the longer it goes that Stephon Diggs, you know, remains without a team, I think that speculation is only going to increase. Do I think it's likely? No, I don't right now. But, I mean, and from what I understand, I haven't seen it personally, but I guess Stephon Diggs has posted some things on Instagram recently that maybe made reference to either his time with the Bills or with Buffalo in some way. Again, I haven't seen it personally, so I'd be hesitant to read too much into that, but I think that might be fueling a little bit of this speculation as well. You know, we obviously know that the Bills, you know, wanted to get better at wide receiver this offseason, right? And you know, they make a big kind of marquee move to bring in DJ Moore, but, you know, beyond that, I know they drafted Skylar Bell, and there's some reason to be excited about him, but you know, I think you can question, okay, well, is that enough at the position, right? And you almost can't have enough in terms of loading up on weapons for Josh Allen. And I you know, I have said this all along about Stephon Diggs, regardless of how things ended between the two sides and you know, what may or may not have led to them, you know, to the first divorce, the marriage between Josh Allen and Stephon Diggs was mutually beneficial for both of them. I think it helped Stephon Diggs get, you know, get paid and make a lot of money in this league. And it helped Josh Allen become Josh Allen, the MVP of the league. And so they were good for each other. And, you know, you do wonder, let's start here, guys, right? If Josh Allen wants it to happen, then I think the Bills would be interested, right? Mm-hmm. Because, you know, it would make sense. I don't know that Josh Allen has ever, I was not listening in on when Josh Allen was speaking yesterday. I was doing some other interviews, so I don't know if Josh Allen was asked about it, but let's just start there. If Josh Allen says after mandatory minicamp, goes to Brandon Bean and is like, listen, hey, you know, I like DJ Moore, I like throwing to him, but I still feel like we need more at the position, and you got to give Stephon Diggs a call. Well, I can guarantee that Brandon Bean's at least going to explore that option. So, you know, if you would have asked me this maybe 2 weeks ago, I would have said no chance. I still think I would probably say that it's unlikely. But, hey, the longer that Diggs remains out there, I guess that you cannot totally discount the possibility.
1: You know, I listened to what they had posted anyway on the Bills website. I listened to the Josh Allen press conference, and I didn't hear any reference to Stephon Diggs in that. And I do wonder, I almost feel like the departure of Diggs was also kind of a breakup with Josh Allen. It seems like there was some yelling on the sidelines, if you recall, and I don't know. We never got verification on any of it, but it did seem like maybe there was something between them two at some point.
0: But if this is he can contribute to, you know, winning more games and getting to the main goal of winning a Super Bowl.
1: Or,
0: I don't know,
1: or
0: man.
1: It can become a diva again. I mean, I don't know if that all played into it. We don't know what really caused the separation.
0: They're older. They're a little more mature. Maybe that wouldn't be an issue.
8: Well, I mean, there absolutely was the incident. I think it was against the Bengals in the playoff, the divisional round loss. And, you know, there's those clips of Stephon Diggs, you know, airing it out with Josh Allen on the sideline, right? Now again, they, you know, they played an entire season together after that happened. I guess what I would say about that, guys, is time heals all wounds, right? And that was a long time ago. Stephon Diggs has been very complimentary, at least publicly, of Josh Allen. Josh Allen has had, you know, nothing but good things to say, as you would expect, about Stephon Diggs since he left. So time heals all wounds, and you would think on Diggs' part, you know, listen, this is an unemployed guy at this point, right? And you know, maybe there's a humbleness that comes with that at this point, and an understanding of that, hey, if I want to get another chance to still be in this league and get another chance to pursue a Super Bowl, which he got so close to last year but wasn't able to win it, you know, maybe I've got to swallow a little bit of my pride. Maybe I've got to change some things about myself and, you know, be a better teammate or be a better leader, whatever it may be that teams see in him. And if he has that realization and the Bills buy it and Josh Allen buys it, then, you know, maybe it's a possibility.
0: Picture that, right? You know, you go to the field at the start of the season with DJ Moore, Stephon Diggs, Khalil Shakir. He's got some people to throw to, and, of course, tight ends.
1: Well, I know one thing they're doing with DJ Moore, though, too, is they talk about how they've been moving him into the slot and out wide, and they feel like being able to move him around, that could really open things up for other guys like Shakir, that he's going to draw that much attention.
8: Yeah, that, and I would add Dalton Kincaid to that list too, right?
1: The healthiest he's been, right, Dalton, since rookie year.
8: Yeah. And I think, you know, a healthy Dalton Kincaid could mean a lot for this offense. You would certainly love to see him at 100% and what he could mean, you know, for that offense with DJ Moore, with Khalil Shakir, as you mentioned. I won't even include Diggs in that group right now. I think that the weapons around Josh Allen have been improved, but, you know, as I said before, I don't know that you'd ever say, okay, well, we're totally set at a position. We're good here, particularly when it's wide receiver and you look at the results that the Bills had at that position last year. To want to continue to strengthen that in any way possible, I can understand that perspective.
0: Jay Skirsky on from the Buffalo News, Shrine Rigged Show here at 97 Rock. All right, so you've got a couple of days of mandatory minicamp, and so the question for you is, who are you watching? So DJ Moore is a brand new player. Ben Van Sumeren is a fullback, watching him. Bradley Chubb, brand new. CJ Gardner-Johnson, we talked about him. D. Alford, as well, from Atlanta, talking about him. And then Mike Dana, from Kansas City. He is another linebacker, and they do need some depth there. You just did a piece on Mike. What did you learn about him?
8: Yeah, you know, interesting kind of guy. I thought, you know, he was had some fun things to say about, you know, wearing the right colors in this rivalry now between the Bills and the Chiefs. And he's a guy that, you know, had some success against the Bills. I mean, he sacked Josh Allen in the last time that these two teams played in the AFC Championship game. And I think he's a guy that, particularly at the beginning of the season, is going to have an opportunity here to earn a role. And the reason that I say that is because Michael Hoyt, you know, is coming back from a torn Achilles. And although he looks to be ahead of schedule, I do wonder whether, you know, he'll be ready for week one. And if he's not, I think Mike Dana's a guy that could absolutely play behind Bradley Chubb and Greg Rousseau as kind of part of that defensive line or edge rusher rotation with TJ Parker. It's not the sexiest signing in the world. I understand that. And there's probably a reason that he lasted as long as he did on the free agent market, but he's played a lot of football. He has two Super Bowl rings, you know, that kind of experience, you can't discount it. And so, yeah, I thought he was a fun guy to talk to, who really had a pretty good, you know, outlook on, you know, getting the opportunity here with the Bills and trying to make the most of it.
1: Well, he didn't last as long as Shaq Thompson, just saying. They liked him more, evidently. Meanwhile, though, there's also one other competition going on. That's left guard, right? As Dave Edwards is gone, so there's some competition there. I know a lot of people thought Alec Anderson was the guy, but it seems like he may not be the lead guy at this moment, but still competing.
8: Yeah. Austin Corbett, who they signed in free agency from the Carolina Panthers, which I know, you know, people are going to say, oh, yeah, of course, Carolina. But, you know, he was there well after Brandon Bean and Sean McDermott and the Bills' current leadership was in Carolina. But no, he's a veteran guy who I think is certainly, you know, well within the running to maybe start there, because to your point, you know, and I know they're mixing and matching a lot at this point, and it's kind of early to draw any conclusions.
1: Tough.
8: But yeah, exactly. No pads or anything, especially with offensive line and defensive line play. It's so hard to evaluate, like, you know, who's doing what at this point, because, you know, like you said, they're not playing the same game. They're not in pads. They're not really hitting each other on each play. But yeah, Corbett is absolutely going to have a chance to win that job. And that is definitely, when you talk about like position battles going to training camp, I would say at least for starters, you know, it's probably safety, as we mentioned earlier, with Gardner-Johnson and left guard that maybe are the two primary ones that we'll be watching.
0: All right. So who are you working on over the next couple of days, Jay? Who are you trying to get? What are you going to be working on to do, you know, maybe whether it's the coaches, a player, another player in mind, scheming? What are you thinking?
8: I got a long list here, right, because we've got this break here after training camp. But Bo Hardigree, we got a lot of time here. So Bo Hardigree, their quarterback's coach, starting a relationship with Josh Allen, what that looks like. Pat Meyer, their new offensive line coach, replacing Aaron Cromer, who was, you know, one of the best in the business at what he did. Bradley Chubb, what's he mean for this defense? Can he be a double-digit sort of sack guy that this defense needs? Jalen Kilgore, a rookie safety from South Carolina, who a lot of people felt like the Bills kind of got a steal on the third day of the draft in finding him. James Cook, his usage, what does it look like this season? He's coming off a year in which he had a career high in carries. IGB, his draft pick, and what that means for Max Hairston and what Max Hairston's future looks like as the Bills organization. So that's just kind of a temporary sort of list here of what I'll be working on between now and training camp.
0: Jay, thanks so much. By the way, the mailbag still in existence. You could send all types of questions, anything that pops to mind over the mailbag. How do we send you stuff?
8: Yeah, absolutely. On X, it's at Jay Skurski. That's JaySkurski. Or by email, that is the letter J, Skurski, at BuffNews, BuffNews.com.
0: Nice. All right, Jay, you take care of yourself. Enjoy the day.
8: Thanks, guys.
1: Thanks, Jay.
0: That's Jay Skurski from the Buffalo News. And again, all the stuff that you can do, you want to send him some questions, please do it with the mailbag. And, of course, check him out at BuffaloNews.com or wherever you get your published paper.
1: And tomorrow, Brandon Bean is going to be on the show right around this time.
0: That's it.
1: About 8 o'clock.
0: We'll talk to the general manager. We'll find out what he's thinking and whether or not Stephon Diggs is a possibility. It's loud. Like, more and more. You just search the Buffalo Bills. Stephon Diggs pops up. You search Buffalo Bills and Stephon Diggs. Whole bunch of new posts, speculation, and even players. It wasn't just Deion Dawkins going, Stephon, what are you doing? Now, Deion took the post down pretty quickly. I don't know who told him to do it. I don't know if that was, but, you know, does it make sense? Of course it does. If you could find a way to make this thing move forward, I think even the Josh Allen would handle it a little differently now, right? If Stephon gets in his face, he might turn around. Shut up, Stephon. Nobody wants to hear you. He's a different person. I mean, they both are different people. You know, maybe that wouldn't happen.
1: The Bills have a lot of cap issues, although, too, you know, and trying to work that out. I mean, with so many changes of defense and still some guys that you some places you might need to fill in still, I mean, you know, you got to spend your money wisely.
0: Yeah. Dude can make a critical catch for you, though. That's important. 716-210-9797. All right. Still to come on the show, the Villages. We'll find out what the retirees are up to. Find out, too, about some music news and some bands playing this weekend. That's next.
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2: Hey, it's your old friend Carl Russo. 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

0: And you're looking at some of the usual delays right now, but you do have a couple accidents as well. One on the inbound 33. It's right near Humboldt. That's really jacked things up. Major delay there on the inbound 33 because of that accident. 190 North, you're looking at one right near Austin as well. Right lane is blocked, so that's holding things up. Yeah, you just have some real nasty delays going right now because of a couple accidents. Probably want to avoid both of those spots.
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5: It is now 8 o'clock, and it is a toasty start to the day. There's no doubt about that. Right now, we've got cloudy skies, 74 degrees. We're going to get up to about 81 for the high today. We are expecting some showers and thunderstorms this morning, then gradually becoming mostly sunny. Southwest winds 7 to 17 this afternoon. Looks like tonight, chance of showers and thunderstorms in the overnight, low 67. Tomorrow, showers are likely. Possible thunderstorms as well. A little bit more warm and humid, 84 the high.
6: Headlines, new numbers are coming out showing the world's billionaires are getting richer and quickly. AI and the stock market are driving the numbers, but so is the U.S. tax system. When cuts are sold as helping the middle class, they disproportionately help the wealthiest 1% in America. So that's why some of the new numbers are coming out. Shocking numbers about billionaires getting richer faster. Two U.S. Army aviators were rescued by a Navy sea drone near the Strait of Hormuz after their helicopter was shot down by Iranian forces. We had a counterattack overnight as well. So at the moment, the ceasefire is up for grabs.
5: Well, in sports, game four last night of the Stanley Cup Finals. It was another back-and-forth game. Carolina came out strong, took a two-goal lead, and then it ended up getting tied, and then they won it. 37-year-old Jordan Staal gets the game winner, 5-3, the final score in that one. Series tied at 2 apiece, and the Buffalo Bills are back on the practice field this morning for mandatory minicamp. So far, all have been in attendance.
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8: Voters, they're not going to stand for this.
9: They already did. He won the primary while missing. In fact, he may be the greatest politician of all time. I mean, even Kane's platform was, I'm not even here. And voters were like, yes.
5: It is now 8:02 at WGRF Buffalo, the mighty 97 Rock, and voice of the Bills. You've got the Shred and Reagan Show, which is brought to you by Globs Collision. And Globs would like to remind you, in New York State, you have the right to choose the collision shop of your choice for quality work and a job done right. See my buddy Frank. He'll take great care of you. His number is 821-0077, online at globscollision.com. You bend him, we mend him.
6: Frank, I think posting our interview with him yesterday, Frank was awesome. So we talked a little bit about some of the ways that you can get yourself in trouble and also the tips you can follow if you get yourself into an accident.
5: How to fight your insurance company so you can get your job done right.
6: Yeah. Stan in Lackawanna texting in this morning. We were talking about Stephon Diggs. So Stephon Diggs, Deion Dawkins posted something on Instagram. He's like, Stephon, what do you think? And he's got a plane coming up and landing supposedly in Buffalo. And he pulled it down at some point. But the suggestion was, hey, Diggs, why don't you think about it? Come on back. Stan in Lackawanna says, look, just because a guy has one or two Super Bowl rings doesn't mean he's going to work in Buffalo. Look at Drew Bledsoe. Got a ring with Brady, came to Buffalo, nothing. Stan in Lackawanna, nice job. Wait a second. We're taking advice from Stan in Lackawanna?
5: No.
6: He hates the Bills. How can we do that? Maybe now we should get Stephon Diggs. We're being led astray.
5: Yeah, I looked at Stephon Diggs' postseason numbers, and over the last 5 years, 10 playoff games, he has one touchdown. The last three seasons in the postseason with the Bills, goose eggs for touchdowns.
6: But there's a little bit like Alex Tuck in this.
5: Older.
6: There's a little bit like Alex Tuck in this, where he nothing in the postseason, but he got you there, right? And so maybe Stephon Diggs makes that important catch. I mean, remember, he is older, and he's not going to be making the
5: $22 million last year.
6: What's that? How much? That's how much he made?
5: $22 million.
6: Oh no, we're not paying him that. No, that's not even close. No. But can you get him for an affordable price, and can he make that key grab at some point during the season? Yes.
5: Yeah, maybe.
6: So, 716-210-9797. Let's dive into music news, and then we'll go over to the Villages and find out what the retirees are doing. First, we'll start with Rush. Last night was the second of the start of the concert series. And they played Sunday night, then Tuesday night. I'm going to try to find... I think Kathy's going to join us at some point this morning. If she wakes up, she gets her coffee in her, we might be able to talk to Kathy, who was at the concert last night. There were songs that they played and songs that they didn't. They changed up set list night two.
5: Quite a bit, actually.
6: They opened with Xanadu, but then Spirit of Radio. Then...
5: Because the second was Limelight the first night.
6: Mm-hmm. Then Analog Kid.
5: Wow.
6: Yeah. Free Will, Subdivisions, Bravado. Leave That Thing Alone, brand new. This song, The Trees. I've got a little bit of them playing The Trees. They haven't played The Trees since 2008.
5: Wow.
6: So,
5: and their last tour was 2015.
6: Yeah.
5: So that's quite a while without The Trees.
6: You want to hear Little Trees?
5: Sure.

0: a guy named Brian Hyatt. He's got some pretty decent seats for the, I guess, the, he's going to travel like the Grateful Dead. He's going to travel with the Rush caravan all across the country. But they did that, and then the other one that they did was a passage to Bangkok.
1: Ooh.
0: That was another different one that they added. In fact, they played much more 2112 last night.
2: I think they did 2112 in its entirety.
0: Yeah. Yeah, picture that for a moment.
2: Yeah, they did, so he's got they did the whole damn thing.
0: He's got a little bit of it, too, posted. Let's see what that sounded like.

0: Yeah, a lot of big praise for A Passage to Bangkok.
1: I always love that song.
0: Yeah, really good song.
1: 2112 albums, good all the way through.
0: Yeah.
1: Yeah, so I would have liked to hear a little Something for Nothing in there, too.
0: They did Closer to the Heart. They did Anthem and Witch Hunt, which were different from the previous night. They dropped By Tour and the Snow Dog. You only play that every now and then. But that's it. So Rush played last night, and I've got a little highlight of just some of the talk from, you know, what happened last night.
1: Closer to the Heart, did you?
0: Oh, yeah.
1: Yeah.
0: Yeah, Closer to the Heart. Did mention that. Geddy Lee and Alex on changing the set list.
2: We will change the set every day a little bit, but 40% of the set will be different from night to night to night to night.
3: It's nice to provide a difference, you know, for each of those sets on a five-night cycle.
0: Anna Kanellis, she's the one that's got to learn these 40 songs, and she did, and so they're ready, and they know that she could play, and they, you know, this would allow them then to change up the set list.
4: Sometimes I was sitting there and thought, I have no idea how I'm learning that, but somehow it's working, because usually I just listen, then I make a quick chart to have it visually in front of my eyes, and then I just listen, read, and play. And I figured with this, it doesn't work. But just memorizing all the parts is one thing, and then learning the feeling is a different thing.
0: Yeah, and then, you know, capturing Neil's feel as well, which has really been tough. But she did it, and she's getting great praise and rave reviews as well.
1: I saw one picture they showed and that she had posted that a little bit of Neil was present in that first show, as when she went out there, sitting on the drum riser were a pair of Neil's signature drumsticks.
0: No kidding.
1: Yeah.
0: Wow. So last night played. They're going to take a break today. Tomorrow night they're playing 13th, and then it's off to Mexico City. So there you go. A little bit of Rush. By the way, if you want tickets, the second Mexico City show has some tickets available. Not sold out yet. Doesn't mean it won't be, but at the moment it isn't. All right, so there's that, and then what was the other one I had for you this morning?
1: Back on the Chain
0: That's
1: Gang.
0: That's right. Little deep dive on this. 1982. And the Pretenders. And here's Chrissy talking a little bit about this song.
5: I was booked to go into the studio with the original Pretenders, and then we fired Pete. 2 days later, Jimmy was dead. So I was still booked to go in the studio, and I thought, who can I take in to do this thing? And I thought, well, who would Jimmy take in? And I thought, Billy Bremner. So we went in, I thought, well, we can either throw the towel in now and be miserable and not go in the studio, or we can go in the studio and be miserable.
0: So they went in the studio, they were miserable, but they were able to crank out something like Back on the Chain Gang. Came from Learning to Crawl. So, little dive on that. All right. That's all we got on music news for today. 716-210-9797. Next thing, the Villages. The little retirement community. You go down there, you take it easy, you relax, you enjoy yourself, sip a drink by the lanai, maybe go out play some golf, hit the club. You're home and in bed by 7 o'clock. That is not how people do it in the Villages.

0: By now, we've determined the worst sound that somebody could hear when they go down to the villages. And that's the sound of their stupid kids following them. So they're there, they're in the back, the lanai, they're sipping that drink, and then suddenly, Mom, Dad, how come you didn't tell me you moved down here?
1: Don't answer the door.
0: God damn it. You know, and who caves? I don't know. I mean, I always blame Mom, but who knows? Maybe it's a stupid dad. Ah, geez, we can't let the kid go out there. He's
1: my boy.
0: I don't want him getting eaten by an alligator. He's stupid enough to stick his head in the mouth. Ben Joshua Bond is 27 years old. He's been living with his mother in the village of Water's Edge. Constant arguments, disturbances. They're calling the cops all the time. So the mother buys Bond a one-way plane ticket and sent him to Miami. Right? She's like,
1: only Miami? I was like, thinking Alaska.
0: Right? That's true.
1: Yeah, I mean, he could drive back from Miami in a couple of hours.
0: He doesn't have a car. Well, he doesn't even know how to drive.
1: He can steal one or
0: so
1: Uber.
0: So she's, and she sends him with a one-way plane ticket to Miami.
1: How about Cuba?
0: Right. After he's in Miami, he gets angry and he threatens his mom by phone and text. He demanded, return my stuff, which he left behind in the villages at her home. So the mother says, I'll send you your stuff, but that wasn't enough. Then he started to threaten to return to the village and kill his mother and her live-in boyfriend. I'm assaulting and breaking down that door if you do not answer. That's one of the things he texted.
1: Mm.
0: Then he says, I'm going to cut myself if you don't let me in.
1: Please.
0: Oh, God. We're going to draw you a chart.
1: Yeah, start at the neck.
0: Of the various places you should attack. The mother's boyfriend told police that they had offered to mail Joshua's belongings to Miami. However, they searched his belongings to make sure they would not be mailing any illegal items, and they found a sex toy.
1: Well, not illegal.
0: No. Also,
1: I really thought it was going to be worse.
0: Also, Jesus, dude.
1: But not what you want to find.
0: You're leaving your sex toy behind for Mom to find it? Have you no shame? So they find his sex toy. This is in the village's news. And when they let him know that we found your sex toy, he flipped out. What? He's like getting caught because his bedroom door was open. What?
1: I mean, it's the villages. You would think sex toys are just laying on tables.
0: Jesus. So anyway, they're like, we're not sending you your sex toy. So he threatened them further, and now he's in jail, where he should be.
1: Awesome.
0: I know.
1: That's a happy ending.
0: That really is.
1: For
0: really
1: the
0: is
1: family in the villages.
0: Then this. What do we know about the villages? Well, we hear that there's a loofah system, right? And the loofah system is different color loofah tied to the golf cart that tells everybody what you're into. So if you're into feet, you get a certain color. If you're into swinging, certain color.
1: White swab.
0: Right. All that. Well, a suspected thief used a loofah price tag to knock down prices at Target. So what our friend was doing here, she looks like she's in her late 30s. Yep, she's 37 years old. Tisha Beadle. And Tisha Beadle apparently was trying to rip off the local Target. So what she would do is she would take a loofah, and then she'd take something expensive. And instead of scanning the expensive, she scanned the loofah.
1: Ah.
0: Problem is,
1: they'll switcheroo with a self-checkout.
0: Yep. Problem is, they kept noticing she just kept scanning loofahs over and over and over again.
1: And moving big things into the bag area.
0: Yeah. She did the same with a Mario plush toy, other stolen merchandise worth $21. She did it with an oven mitt, batteries and a hose nozzle. Mosquito repellent sticks.
1: Wow.
0: Yeah, curtain hooks. So by the end of it, she had $193 dollars in stolen items and about $3 in loofahs. So she was arrested. That's not good. Then this. Suspicious person with vodka and drugs arrested at the post office in the villages. So,
1: Vodka and drugs at the post office.
0: Yeah, it's not. He looks like Joe Walsh. If Joe Walsh was a screw up,
2: how you doing?
0: That's what he looks like. He's got a ponytail. He's got that look like, yeah, man, I am effed up. It's kind of what he looks like. So he's at the post office. He has marijuana. He's got a glass smoking pipe. And so eventually they were able to go, look, you can't hang out here. And so as they were slapping cuffs on him, he's like, I know my rights. I've got rights. And then he slapped the deputy on the shoulder.
2: I know my right! I know my right! I know my right!
0: Yeah. He was so erratic that they brought him to the emergency room. But then they arrested him. So he's in a little bit of trouble.
1: Marijuana, recreational weed, is not legal in Florida.
0: Mm-hmm.
1: So
0: You understood.
1: Evidently, you don't know your rights.
0: But if also you're going to act erratically and strange, you want to avoid things like post offices.
1: And intoxicated in public places.
0: That's
1: not
0: good. Then this. Villagers arrested after allegedly attacking suspected flag stealer. You know, sometimes you try to take the law into your own hands. And I get the feeling that people in the villages like to do that. They're like, this is our place. We're going to clean it up starting today.
1: Well, Florida does have their stand your ground laws and things like that to try and, you know, empower you a little more.
0: Right. So Joseph McKee, he's 83 years old, and he's driving around a golf cart parading and patrolling. They began to think that somebody was stealing American flags on their pathway. You know, and so they've got one of these, like, you can drive golf carts, walk, that sort of thing on this path. And somebody lined it with American flags. Good for them, but somebody's been stealing them.
1: Probably from Memorial Day, maybe?
0: Right. But these two guys were like, not on our watch. And instead of doing the hardcore investigation that you might have to do to figure out if the right person, they just pick somebody. It seems, anyway. And they're like, that guy, he's the one. So Joseph McKee, 83 years old, and then he had a buddy who's 70 years old, Alan Regard. He's 70 years old. And that was like, so I don't know if Jay or Joseph, rather, was the one who's like, I got a plan. And this guy, Alan, is a follower. And he's like, sure, I'll follow you straight to the depths of hell. But now they both teamed up. And they're going after somebody they think is stealing flags. There's a small problem with their plan. The guy wasn't stealing the flags. But they go to the guy's golf cart. They rip out the keys from his golf cart, and then they punch him in the face.
1: Oh.
0: Yeah, that's...
1: On the golf course?
0: Yeah. They also take his phone away. They slap that to the ground. He's like, you're not...
3: Bang!
4: Come on, man.
3: Bang! Enough!
4: Dry him, boy!
0: You ain't filming us. We're taking you down, flag stealer. The guy's like, I didn't do any of this stuff. So, you know... You got these two idiots causing mayhem. Apparently, they didn't get the right person, and now they're both in jail. So, they're in trouble. And then finally this. You got a villager facing shoplifting charges after allegedly stealing paper towels and M&Ms. David Selkow, 67. He's in the village of St. John's. He's in the village of St. John's. What does that mean? He's got money to buy a house. First of all, right? You have to be able to buy property. So David owns property, and the property is a couple $100,000. So he's got the means. He's down in the villages, and he goes shoplifting. He goes to the Walmart in the villages, where God knows how many people actually buy stuff there. He selects 2 12-packs of Coca-Cola, and then he puts them in the shopping cart, and he heads to the candy aisle, and he gets a 38-ounce bag of party M&Ms valued at $12.
1: Wow.
0: He goes to the checkout. He pays for the Coke. He does not buy the M&Ms. Mm. He gets into a black Chevy SUV registered to his wife. So surveillance camera pick all that up immediately. The loss prevention officer report this guy, right? So, and then he goes through the self-checkout aisle, and they started looking through video, and they found him buying a bunch of things, but then he did not buy a roll of paper towels, Bounty paper towels, priced at $27. He also had water and milk, which he did not pay for. Yeah.
1: The self-checkout is so tempting, huh?
0: It... Well, for David Selkow, it is. Again, he has enough money to buy property in the villages.
1: Might have overspent.
0: Not enough to buy party M&Ms, valued at $12.97. Is that going big or going home?
1: It's not real big.
0: No, it isn't. Hope he enjoyed the M&Ms. Now, we got a picture of him in the village's newspaper, and apparently he's got to go and find a lawyer and court date and all that fun stuff. But sometimes people just don't understand the value of retirement. You relax. You enjoy yourself. You don't steal M&Ms, for God's sakes.

0: M&M's. I got to have that. You have a credit card. Just put it on there. Nah. I'm going to see if I can get away with it.
1: I'm going to just swipe a loofah instead. Cheaper.
0: Well, right. Well, you scan the loofah, and then you put the M&M's in your bag. 716-210-9797. All right, so still to come. We got news of the day standing by in just a moment.
1: It is Construction Worker Wednesday. 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And Jixter's out there with him, I believe, right now.
2: All right, I'm here with Stately Builders in Lancaster, guys, and I'm with Jeff.
3: Yes.
2: Jeff, how are you? What's your last name?
3: Crawford.
2: So one of your employees went to 97rock.com and entered.
3: Yes, that's true.
2: So now you got breakfast and gifts from Richmond Vona, and like you should get like a raise for doing that.
3: It is much appreciated. Thank you. Thank you.
2: So tell us about Stately Builders.
3: Yeah, so Stately Builders has a few different divisions. We're the pole barn division. There's a couple of us that put up many pole barns a year. There's also a kitchen and bath division and a general contracting division as
2: well.
3: And
2: you guys have been around for a while now.
3: Oh, yeah.
2: And if somebody wants to contact you, how do they get a hold of you?
3: Well, we're easy to find on Google. We obviously have a local phone number and email addresses, but Google will get you anywhere.
2: Okay, Richmond Vona, your injury, your automobile accident attorneys brought you gifts. I hope you guys enjoy those. And, of course, Eileen's Bakery over and above with the breakfast for all you guys. How many guys are in your crew today?
3: Looks like we got 6 here so far, a couple more coming in.
2: Looks like you're going to have some leftovers.
3: I don't think so. Not with our guys.
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0: Well, we had a couple accidents, and those have been cleared, but the resulting delays are still going for you. You're going to find the inbound 33 starting right around a little after Harlem. Really, really slow up past the 198. The 198 eastbound also affected because of that. Just past Delaware, you're going to find it's moving super slow going towards the 33, 190 south. Let's say around Sheridan Drive up to about the 198 slow, but then once you get closer to the Skyway again, the inbound Skyway, just really cramped up there.
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1: It is now 8:28, and we are looking at 74 degrees right now. Cloudy skies, showers, and thunderstorms are likely mainly before 11 a.m. Then gradually becoming mostly sunny today with a high of 81. So it should be a nice afternoon and evening for you. Then tonight we'll drop down to only 67 for the low. It's a little bit cooler than what it was last night. We'll see some possible showers and thunderstorms there. Showers are likely tomorrow. Some possible thunderstorms with a high of 84.
9: Headlines, Buffalo Common Council and Mayor Sean Ryan have agreed to a tax increase of 19%, largely due to council and Byron Brown spending down reserves and claiming not to increase taxes over the years. Now homeowners have to pay the price. If you're looking to find out how much, there's a tax increase calculator online at the city website. 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
1: All right, well, it was Jordan Staal celebrating his go-ahead goal in the third period, his second goal of the evening. That one he got from his stomach, by the way. Pretty amazing goal there as the Carolina Hurricanes win 5-3 to tie the series up at 2 games apiece. Game 5 goes back to Raleigh for tomorrow night. Meanwhile, Colorado Avalanche captain Gabriel Landeskog won the Mark Messier Award, also the Bill Masterson Award. So that means the Sabres were shut out completely as Dahlin was up for the Masterson.
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14: The Knicks fans are blaming him for the team's loss. Trump doesn't want to be blamed, so today he called the NBA and demanded they find 5 more points for the Knicks.
1: It is now 8:30, and you have got the Shred and Reagan Show. Good morning. Hey, want a little reminder for you. We've got my rib throwdown coming up Saturday, June 20th. It's all the Benefit Variety Club. It's going to be a TSG. We still have a couple slots open if you want to compete in it. It's an amateur backyard smoking contest there. But we've also got the Battle of the Bills Barbecue. And anybody can take part. Stop by, and you can do the blind taste test. You're tasting Eric Wood's recipe for ribs against Reed Ferguson's recipe. And you'll vote on which one is the best for a donation to Variety Club. You'll get to do that. And you'll also be in the running then to win some autographed Bills merchandise.
9: 716-210-9797. Call or text. Let us know what you're up to this morning, what you're thinking about, what's going on. Snoozer checking in this morning. He's like, I'm with Big Boy right now. So apparently they were able to bring some people out bright and early, maybe to get ahead of some of the crowds. Because remember we were saying they're not going to open till 9 o'clock? Well, it's 8:30 and you got people already hanging
1: wow,
9: out with the
1: nice.
9: Train. Yeah, so that's cool. Thank you, Snoozer. It's massive. It's so cool. And he's got a bunch of photos of it as well. I was able to check it out yesterday. And it was still running because, you know, they pulled up.

0: And they're celebrating Christmas?
1: I'm not sure where the hell that came from. But if you, you know, if we spend a few moments and at least bask in that, we would then be able to claim that we're the first station to play Christmas music for the 2026 season. Right? I mean, kind of, sort
0: indeed.
1: Of.
0: Indeed.
1: All right. So anyway, back to that. That wasn't supposed to happen. So the train itself, though, so they had it set up and it was still steaming, still hot from making its way across the country. And I caught a little bit of the horn again because of the noise canceling properties of these phones today. They don't quite catch just how ear piercingly loud this thing was. But the sound
0: by the way, to get it steaming, did you have to
2: just wet it and make it hot?
1: Oh, it was already wet hot. And the conductor had to move it like 15 feet, so.

0: know, they talk about these things being beasts and living entities, right? And it hisses and it stuff comes out of it. You know, and the engineer, he's constantly running valves, letting some steam out here, moving stuff there. He was yelling at one point with a, maybe not yelling at the guy, but just wanting to make sure that he was heard. And he was telling this one guy who was working on the train as they had it stopped. And he's like, "Do you see me?" And they're pointing at each other's eyes. Like, "Do you see me? I'm letting this out." And then he let out a massive amount of steam. Otherwise, the guy would have gotten scalded. But, yeah, to see this thing in action and to actually see it, you know, up close, the Boilermakers who made it, the people who in 1941 in Schenectady put this together, like, that's a sizable amount of engineering. To get four wheels up front, 16 wheels to work in tandem, you know, with gearing and, you know...
1: those arms that move back and forth?
0: Yeah, to get everything to work in sync. And then, you know, a bunch of wheels on the back end. To get all this stuff to work with one thing in mind, moving this forward, it's engineering genius. It's unbelievable. So, yeah, you get a chance to see it. You got to go over to the Walden Galleria today, but it's completely worth it. It's kind of cool. Why do I always think of Sex Walrus when I hear that now? You know, when they...
1: Similar.
0: A little bit, right? All right. 716-210-9797.
2: Sex train.
0: Sex train. Come over here and look.
2: It's big boy.
0: Right.
2: Sex train.
0: Yeah. I'm just gonna lie back and let you do whatever the hell you want to do. You burn yourself, that's on you, man.
2: All 1.2 million tons of me.
0: I don't know.
1: It is steamy.
0: Yeah. Right. Good for the skin. I don't know. Train.
1: Not if you're too close, like some of the people in Hamburg and Ripley that were standing on the side of the tracks as that rolled by.
0: Yeah, well, I mean, that's just a lack of common sense. That's what that is.
2: Was it already there when you got there? Like, it didn't pull in, right?
0: Mm-mm, it was already there.
2: I wasn't sure if you could, like, feel the ground, like, rumble. And
0: it moved, like I said, like 15 feet, but it was going real slow.
1: I mean, if you saw in the videos, a lot of people did see it rolling by when they went out to some of the train crossings and were standing there on the tracks and near the tracks.
2: You got
1: to
2: feel that thing.
0: Mm-hmm. Yep. Guys, I heard the horn yesterday at about 3 p.m. in the parking lot of the Wegmans in West Seneca. Pretty impressive.
2: I was going to ask you that, too, if they said how far that horn goes. Like, you got to hear that for...
0: Oh, right. Long distance.
1: I mean, our standard train horns, you hear them from blocks and...
0: Yeah,
2: right.
1: I mean, blocks away.
0: Yeah, right. That's crazy. I know it. But it's so cool. Yeah. Morning, guys. Me and the boy are going to go out to Galleria today to view the Turkey Legs is Ham Express. That's from Johnny in Buffalo.
1: All right.
3: Turkey Legs is Ham!
0: You could probably cook a turkey.
2: You could. They should hang chickens off the side of it and cook. Well, it wouldn't be rotisserie. It'd be steam cooked.
1: Yeah, and I also have a lot of probably gravel
2: bits and stuff.
1: There's a lot of, you know, you ever see like a white car and has like little rust specks in it, in the paint? That's from the train. That's from them hauling the cars on the train. From the wheels and on the track. Yeah, it kicks it up, and just little specks get kind of caught into the paint, and they start to just rust. And I mean, you can clay bar those out of there, but that's what it's from.
2: Hmm.
1: So I would imagine your chicken would have all kinds of...
2: No, steamed chicken ain't going to...
1: have all kinds of specks in it.
0: But steamed hams.
2: There you go. Mm-hmm.
0: That's quality ham.
1: Or steamed turkey legs.
3: Turkey legs is ham!
0: 716-210-9797. All right, so there's a little of that this morning. Let's see what else is going on today. So, you know, we're just a couple of days away from the World Cup. So I don't know if you've got, you know...
1: World Cup fever?
0: Yeah, or you're thinking about how to make a couple of bucks on World Cup. I mean, as far as who's the odds-on favorite, I have no idea.
1: I have no idea on either one. I do not have the fever.
0: Yeah. But we better. I mean, if we could try to find a way to make some cash, why not?
1: It's not coming to Buffalo.
2: It's in Toronto, though, right?
4: Yes.
2: Toronto and Edmonton, I think.
4: Oh, okay.
1: I think New Jersey.
0: World Cup action at its finest. And who knows? Maybe the United States is just on the precipice of, you know, trying to embrace World Cup. Not so much. So,
1: I mean, there's a lot of soccer fans, you know, more and more as kids are, you know, it's a popular sport for kids to play.
0: Yeah, we always say that, though, right? Like, every year this comes along, we're like, this is the year we're going to embrace, you know, and it's like, it's really cool.
2: Every Olympics. Every
0: single time we go, who cares? Like, after it's over. We don't spend any time afterwards.
2: It's the biggest sport in the world. Great.
0: Yeah.
2: Don't care.
0: Just haven't spent enough time. Anyway, and maybe, and who knows? Maybe we got too much. You know,
1: spend that much time.
0: It's the embarrassment of riches in the United States. We've got football, baseball, basketball. We have no time for this. Hockey.
2: Right.
0: And where the hell am I going to spend time on FIFA?
1: I mean, hockey is a tough sell for a lot of people in the country.
0: Yeah.
5: Yeah,
1: you know,
5: that's true.
1: Because of, and it's the same thing. It's oftentimes a low-scoring game. You know, so it's, some people just don't get into it if they haven't really gotten into it.
0: I mean, it makes us feel smart and cultured at some point if we're like, yeah, I saw South Africa just crush somebody. I don't, I just don't know if we have the time.
2: When you can have games end in ties all the time, nobody's going to care.
0: I'll say this, though.
2: All the time.
0: When you do have some time and you focus in on it, it's a lot of fun.
2: Sure.
0: It is cool to watch. And then if your team wins or you're in, you know, you're around people who are for it, it's awesome. I get it, but I don't know. Maybe it's just a time thing. Don't have time. We got trains to see. These are the Vuvuzelas, by the way, that they banned. Remember everybody had them at some point?
2: What was that 2012?
0: 2010.
2: 10?
0: World Cup in South Africa. Yeah. So, I know it.
1: Ah, the good old days.
0: I know it. Who had their colonoscopy?
1: I did.
0: Okay.
1: What, 2 weeks ago?
0: Mm-hmm. All right, let's go around the room. You got yours, Jacka?
2: I was told I don't need mine.
0: What?
2: Yeah, I went to the doctor on Monday.
0: How did you get the ass sticker of approval?
2: I don't know. It's the one thing that's healthy on me.
1: Well, you don't know that.
0: They're like, you are a damn mess, but your ass?
2: But in here? Yeah. You could drive a big boy through this thing. You're looking good.
1: Jack is pulling the train.
0: But should you?
2: No.
0: Stella?
5: No.
1: She's young. I don't know.
0: Well, here's the thing. She's young, but they're finding more and more that it might be wise to get it a lot sooner than you expected. And a lot of it could be either the diet or the garbage that they're putting into our food, plastics. They don't know. But whatever it is, younger and younger people are getting it, and they really do have to start thinking about 30. I mean, if you have a family history, and this is the scary thing I've learned from my family history. If you have a family history, there's no joke. That stuff genetically follows you.
2: Mm-hmm.
0: It just does. It's frightening stuff. So Tom Hanks was talking on Jimmy Kimmel Live about a little party that he has with his buddies. And every...
1: A colonoscopy party?
0: Yes. They have a colonoscopy party.
2: What do they eat at this party?
1: It's what they drink. The solution that clears you out.
0: Tom Hanks has... God, this sounds like the coolest colonoscopy party.
1: If there is such a thing.
0: No, just wait. Tom Hanks, Steve Martin, and Martin Short. Tell me that isn't really awesome. Yep.
5: I would want to get my colonoscopy with them.
0: Yeah.
1: So do these guys like have a table with toilets lined up around them?
0: I don't know.
2: Or do they like bring the doctors and the equipment over to their house?
6: Have your colonoscopy parties or gatherings.
7: About every 5 years, that magic date comes around and we get together and eat clear Jell-O and compete as to who is going to be able to be the last one to go to the bathroom. And it is mano a mano, man. It's we are literally, it's like we'll be playing cards and we have taken this stuff. This is like phospho soda. Who's had a colonoscopy?
8: I've had a couple of them, yeah.
7: So you know what it's like. So you take this stuff that induces the sluice mechanism to get that whole digestive system clean. And so you take it, and then it's all a matter of and we're all just fighting and playing cards, and because the first one to go gets the last choice of when you go in to get the colonoscopy.
6: I see.
7: The last one to go gets a choice. So everybody, and it's like, no, I gotta go, and then you go, and you can't hold it. And then
6: who's the strongest?
1: Him.
0: It's kind of, yeah.
6: I would think Vegas would have had Steve, I think, in that.
7: No, I have a colon of iron.
6: You do? I didn't know that about you. Wow. I'm going to work that into the intro next time you're on the show.
7: Man, no, I have a colon of iron.
6: Which is
7: directed by, hey, everybody, get them checked.
6: Yeah, that's right. Yeah.
0: You know, it's true, though, right? Like, this stuff will genetically follow you, and you gotta, if you've got some family history of this stuff, like, go. Just go. And you can make a case to your doctor, and they find out so much stuff. They do. Jack is looking at me. Well, he's got the, you know, the perfect colon, so apparently he doesn't have to worry about
1: but
0: such
1: things.
0: But he
1: doesn't know because they've never looked.
0: Well, yeah, that's a good point. That's...
2: All right, then, there's no indicators. Then I invite you guys over for a colonoscopy party, and we can all look.
1: Talk to
2: you get the
1: few
2: view
1: years.
2: You never thought you'd get.
0: Now, let me ask you something, Shred. Just by looking at a car from a distance, could you tell if the brakes are good or not?
1: No.
0: Yeah. Mm. I mean, that's kind of what they did.
2: But a mechanic inspected the brakes and said, yeah, these are good.
1: He didn't really inspect the brakes. He just drove it.
2: Oh, yeah, brakes just drove it. Okay.
0: In order to inspect the brakes.
2: He pumped it a little bit.
1: He didn't get out there and measure the how much there is left, the thickness of your pads.
0: In order to check them, they got to pull the wheels off. Did someone pull your wheels off?
2: No.
0: Wait a second. Are you just making stuff up so you don't have to face any of the pressure?
2: I went on Monday.
0: Which AI doctor told you this?
2: It's actually a good friend. Yeah.
1: So you just went to a friend and asked him?
2: No, yeah. I just went over.
1: Hey, Jimmy, would you mind giving me a little poke here and let me know if it
2: You got that loop
1: okay?
2: that the jewelers use, right? Can you just look up there and tell me if it's okay?
0: Cool. Fist deep.
1: Hold on, let me get my minor light on.
2: Right, exactly.
0: Looks good.
2: Everything's got one of those little reflective doctor things. Put it on and look. Take a look.
1: And you got that jeweler's loop, don't you?
0: Hold on. Let me drop a pebble and see what happens. No, it sounds good.
2: What, they listen for it?
0: See how far...
2: Wait. Hold on. Okay, it hit bottom.
0: Yeah, heard the splash.
1: Did they have you go in a box?
2: That box is still in the office.
0: Does this person have a license?
2: Yes, she does.
0: Okay.
2: Yes, she does.
0: All right.
2: With... Because I've never done it, but you guys take the stuff and that, like Tom Hanks explained there. I couldn't imagine trying to hold it with Steve Martin and Martin Short at the same
1: table. Is it cracking you up?
2: Oh, yeah. My God.
1: Don't laugh too hard.
2: It's got to be constant with them.
0: Yeah.
5: Yeah.
0: Yeah. Oh, I mean, that...
2: If he goes into Jiminy Glick, I'm done.
1: It is
2: over with.
1: It sounds like a good way to do it because you're suffering together.
0: Right?
5: True. Yeah, right.
1: Yeah, we're all in this together.
0: Yeah.
2: Right.
1: And that is truly the worst part of it.
0: Yeah.
1: It is. But I mean, if you had to rank it, the worst part is the cleaning up.
0: And then you know what?
1: The procedure itself is nothing.
0: Mm-hmm.
1: I mean, you're out cold. Yeah. I had the propofol. Propofol, is that what it's called?
0: Propofol. Yeah. Mm-hmm.
1: I had that.
2: That's the non-fentanyl stuff, right?
1: Yeah.
0: That's the best stuff.
1: They said, it'll kick in. Just close your eyes. I closed my eyes. And next thing you know, I woke up and I was in the recovery room.
0: Yeah. Mm-hmm. Wow. This is a perfect opportunity, by the way, to...
8: I'm the Cologuard box.
9: Hey, Cologuard.
8: So, did you get your colon screened yet?
9: No, I haven't.
8: Well, that's why I'm here. Let me open up my box and let you do your thing.
9: Well, actually, I was going to get a colonoscopy this month.
8: Oh, well, you don't have to do that. Weird drugs, they stick things in you. You might like it. Why don't you let me handle it?
9: I don't know, Cologuard box. How's it work?
8: It's simple. Just poop in the box and I'll do the rest.
9: Don't I have to place a sample on a slide, then put it in the medical pouch for shipping?
8: Nope. 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
9: Enjoy yourself?
8: I mean, rush off to the lab right away. Now come on, let's get pooping.
9: But we're at a public swimming pool. Let's go inside.
8: No, poop now.
10: Cologuard is a safe and effective way to screen for disease. Ask your doctor if Cologuard is right for you.
9: Are you going to watch me while I do this?
8: No. But do you mind if I film it?
9: No!
8: Come on!
0: All right, anyway, so there you go.
2: He is a persistent little box, isn't he?
0: All right. 716-2-7-9-7. Poop, no! Coleman Domingo, 56.
2: Coleman Domingo.
0: Coleman Domingo.
1: Middle name Oscar B. I mean Oscar.
0: Coleman Domingo. He completed his first skydive with Bear Grylls. Remember, he was on Bear Grylls?
1: Oh, yeah. Oh.
2: Woof.
0: Yeah. Jumped out of a plane.
1: Awesome.
0: Yeah.
2: Was he strapped to bear or they just like did a separate?
1: Probably did tandem,
2: I know,
1: right?
2: Bear is like certified and all that, but Coleman probably had to do a tandem.
0: Let's find out. Oh, worse. They jumped out of a helicopter.
2: Ooh.
0: Yikes.
2: Well, you don't jump up first.
0: No.
2: You just fall out.
0: No. Not a tandem. They just jumped.
2: Yow.
0: Right?
2: Balls.
0: Yeah.
1: Did the chute go right away?
0: Let's hope so.
2: And it went right into the blades.
1: Like a lot of times you might free fall for 5,000-6,000 feet.
0: They're in a helicopter moments before their 11,000-foot plunge.
1: 11,000, yeah.
0: Yep.
1: Because you typically pull it around, what, 5? Around 5,000?
0: Yeah.
2: I guess I'm ignorant. Helicopters go up that far?
0: Yikes. Wait, hold on a second. My apologies. It is a tandem. Okay. Yeah, he had to, because he asked him at some point, he goes, have you ever jumped before? And Coleman goes, nope, never jumped before.
2: Okay, you're going by yourself. Figure it out.
0: By myself.
2: Yeah.
0: No, that's, so the helicopter went high in the air, and then Domingo goes, I think we're high enough. And he kept teasing him.
2: Right.
1: Kept saying that, probably
2: 10, 15, 20 feet.
0: We're good. We're good. And then Coleman Domingo jumps out.

0: that happen.
1: More visual than audio, but
0: sure. But geez. Still, gets up in the air with the helicopter, and they go flying out 11,000 feet. Okay,
1: yeah, you got the free fall, and then it's peaceful. Once the chute goes, it's just peaceful. It's super quiet.
0: So
1: you're just kind of floating.
0: Yeah, but you're also not with Bear Grylls. You can land there at the bottom, and then you know, I don't know if you get attacked by an animal.
2: Bear should be able to help you out. You're parachuting out and you're free falling, and you know when you hit the ground, you're going to eat some kind of animal's testicles with Bear Grylls.
0: Yep. Yeah. Yeah. It's not.
1: Yeah,
0: the
1: we
0: same.
1: Didn't do it with Bear Grylls, so we just went to Mighty Taco afterwards.
0: That's it. Yeah. A little different. Charles Barkley kind of got himself in trouble during the NBA Finals broadcast.
1: Oh yeah.
3: We've been competing with Cardi B here. We lost. Hey, I don't know if those bees. That might be Cardi B's.
0: Talking about boobs at some point, and so everybody's like screaming and yelling about that.
2: She was the halftime show, I think, the other
0: day. So it's what are you gonna do? Jennifer Lopez revealed why she missed the MTV VMAs performance with Madonna and Britney Spears back in 2003, that legendary performance.
4: Brent P. emailed, is it true you were supposed to perform at the 2003 VMAs with Madonna and Britney Spears?
5: Yes.
4: You were supposed to be in that?
5: Yes.
4: What happened?
5: I was working on a movie, Shall We Dance, at the same time.
4: Yeah.
5: And they just wouldn't let me out of the movie. But we rehearsed and everything. I went to Madonna's house. It was me, her, and Britney. And she was, like, playing her guitar, and we were singing. And
4: was the kiss in the rehearsal?
5: No.
4: No.
5: No.
4: Wow.
5: No, but she said that that's what she wanted to do.
0: Okay.
2: All right.
0: So I guess she would have been a part of it at some point. They released the new trailer for Enola Holmes 3 with Millie Bobby Brown. So that should be coming out sometime soon on Netflix. I believe July 1st is when it's coming out. Machine Gun Kelly got really sick when he got a massive blackout tattoo a few years ago.
2: Jesus.
0: His skin turned yellow.
2: Yeesh. That's too much ink for you, man. A blackout is way too much.
0: Right. And his body overreacted and he turned yellow, which is never good.
2: Yikes. That's infection.
0: Yep. Final thing. Tonight on TV, NBA Finals, Knicks and the Spurs, The Floor at 8 o'clock on Fox, Most Extreme Humans, 9 o'clock on TLC, Outlast the Jungle on Netflix. 16 strangers compete in a Survivor-style competition in the jungles of Panama. It's not nearly as cool as the thing we were listening to yesterday with Stella.
2: I was going to say, are they not trying to find love in the jungles of Panama here?
0: I mean, right?
6: Today is the break. So it's actually 5 days a week. So Wednesdays and Saturdays, they don't have
2: any
6: episodes.
2: They take off.
6: Yeah.
1: So is this show called Love Canal or something?
4: Love Canal.
6: Love Canal.
2: You can drive a big boy through there.
1: Panama Canal? I don't know.
0: How many episodes in are you watching? It's season eight, right, that you're
6: watching? It's season eight. I'm all caught up besides the last yesterday's episode I wasn't able to watch yet.
0: And this is Love Island, right?
6: Yes. So I'm going to watch it today.
0: Yeah. We got to start. I think we have to.
2: Yeah.
0: To have some fun with that.
6: It is really fun.
0: Yeah.
6: It's hilarious.
2: How long is each episode?
6: Well, that's the thing. The episodes are like between an hour and an hour and a half.
0: What?
2: A day?
6: A day.
1: Pass.
2: Find
6: Invested,
2: an editor. Jeez. Hour
6: well,
2: and a half every
6: they're
2: day?
6: They're only off by like the delay is like maybe a day, maybe two.
2: So this
6: so
2: is
6: they're
2: actually
6: doing
2: happening
6: it.
2: Now.
6: Yeah. They're, it's very like because you have to vote people off.
0: Okay.
6: So they have to keep it like, you know, maybe 24 hours after.
0: Stella, could you watch it and take some notes?
2: Yeah. Hour and a half?
6: That's I'll start taking notes. Damn, yeah.
0: All right, very good.
1: World Cup or Love Island?
0: Yeah, it's going to be tough. By the end of it, we're like, Love Island is clearly a lot better. And the series premiere of Every Year After on Amazon, a romantic drama that flashes back and forth between the president and a series of teenage summers over a decade ago. And there you go. You're caught up to date at the moment on the news of the day. Santa by will meet her employee of the day, and then we'll get the sports and minicamp next.
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7: Well, the stretches we had of

0: Eastbound 198, as well as the inbound 33. Both of those were like where they converged. We had an accident earlier at Humboldt on the inbound 33, so that was really jamming things up. Seems all of that is cleared, so we're back again, moving at full speed for you in both of those directions. Not seeing any of the other incidents we had either. Problems? We're looking good.
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3: It is now 9:01, and we are looking at a very warm day today, and it's going to get even warmer as the week continues on. So right now we've got cloudy skies, and we are at 76 degrees. Our high today is going to be 81. Some showers and thunderstorms possible here this morning, mainly before 11, gradually becoming mostly sunny this afternoon. Tonight, chance of showers and thunderstorms, low only getting down to 67. Tomorrow gets even warmer. 84 will be the high. Showers are likely and some possible thunderstorms.
4: Headlines, and it's the ceasefire is over, at least for the moment, with the U.S. versus Iran. Two U.S. Navy, Army aviators were rescued by a Navy sea drone near the Strait of Hormuz, and so the counterattack is going on at the moment. Meanwhile, new numbers are coming out showing that the world's billionaires are getting richer quicker. AI and the stock market are driving, but so is the U.S. tax system. While cuts are sold as helping the middle class, they're finding out they're disproportionately going to the wealthiest 1% in America.
3: Coming up in sports, Bills mandatory minicamp is underway. We're going to hear from Josh Allen and Joe Brady talking about some of the players that are there, what the attendance is like, some of the new guys coming in, who's injured, who's on crutches.
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6: Made history, became the first sitting president to shut down a major United States city so he could take a nap in front of a sold-out crowd at the NBA Finals.
3: It is now 9:02 at WGRF Buffalo, the mighty 97 Rock and voice of the Bills. 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
4: Cassandra Panis joining us this morning. 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
7: Hi, how are you?
4: Not too bad. You work over at the VA hospital. What do you do there?
7: I work in primary care here at the VA. I'm an admin.
4: So what is that? What do you do?
7: I get to interact with the patients directly. I check them in and out, make all the appointments, some jokes.
4: Man, that's so important.
3: Make some jokes, huh?
4: Well, you think about it, right? I mean, if you're the first face for somebody who's going to the hospital, I mean, sometimes it's just like a routine thing, but other times it's, man, I'm feeling fragile. I need a smiling face to help me out, and that's kind of you, right?
7: Right, exactly. You know, we all don't really enjoy going to the doctor or the hospital, but I enjoy being a friendly face for them to see when they come in here.
4: That's awesome.
3: Well, the VA certainly helps out a lot of those senior veterans as well as they, you know, start experiencing more and more health issues and can help them, especially on the fixed income.
4: Oh, man.
7: Yeah, it's an honor to serve the veterans here.
4: It's so important. My mother's going through some of this right now. And, you know, any smiling face, any kind person in the middle of all of this, I hear about it. And so, you know, you're doing a lot of interesting and important work. You're having an impact. How about that? It's a tough time. So thanks for doing that.
7: Yeah.
4: All right. So in your spare time, then, what do you like to do?
7: I enjoy, you know, hanging out with my dog, having a cold beer, enjoying the sun when it decides to come out here.
4: Yeah, and we're at that time of the year, right? So where do you like to go? Where do you like to hang out?
7: I hang out at Gordy's Inn in Cheektowaga a lot. I like to go around the city, find a good patio.
4: That's it.
3: Nice.
4: That's all we're about this time of the year, man. Find me a good patio. And you're like, I'm not sitting indoors. It's sunny for three days a year. I want to get outside, right? Do you have a favorite patio?
7: Yeah. I don't really have a favorite patio, but, you know, I do have a list going right now.
4: Yeah, that makes sense. All right, so then who would you like to say hello to this morning?
7: I'd like to say hello to my boyfriend, Ben, and all my coworkers here at the VA. Too many to list, but they knew who they are.
3: Nice.
4: She's got the Doors. She's got CCR. She's got Led Zeppelin on the list.

0: And at the VA, you've got a smiling, kind person standing by waiting to check you in. Cassandra Panis, our 97 Rock Employee of the Day. What are we sending over to Cassandra?
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0: 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All right, let's dive into sports.
1: All right, well, let's start with your Buffalo Bills. Mandatory minicamp underway. Yesterday was practice number one. Today, practice number two will be getting underway very soon, if it hasn't started already. And Josh Allen yesterday kind of gave us a little overall overview of where they're at after all these offseason practices so far.
3: Yeah, I think we're coming out here. We're competing at a very high level. Guys are flying around. We've done a good job of connecting. Those are the couple of the miles as you hear our guys cheering on each other. Couple of the things that Joe had wanted for this OTA period to be is, you know, connect, compete, condition, and then come out here and just have a lot of fun and play some football.
1: You know, and Joe Brady's been asked even through the OTAs about the attendance, and he was very pleased with attendance overall. And we did find out that James Cook, the NFL's leading rusher last season, was not at any of the OTAs, but he was there yesterday. All were there for in attendance for the first practice yesterday. You know, last year, well, let's go through yesterday. First off, he's last year's NFL leading rusher, and he was splitting first team snaps with Ray Davis and Ty Johnson. His workload this year may not match last year. It was a career high 309 carries. He will still be the bell cow running back for this offense. He missed voluntary workouts this year and last year. Last year, he was doing it to earn a pay raise and contract extension. He participated in the mandatory minicamp at the start of training camp as well last year before he began his hold-in that eventually led to that new deal. He went on to lead the NFL in rushing yards. So this year, he elected to stay in Miami until this week. He was working out there, getting himself prepared. Evidently did a pretty good job of it last year, so I guess there's no reason to have any doubt that he's not doing the work he needs to do. And Joe Brady was talking a little bit about Cook's absence.
4: James wasn't here last offseason, and I always want our guys here, right? And I've been in touch with Jimbo the whole time, and you guys remember how he was when he showed up last offseason. Like, he works. We're in touch with everything down there. I'm always going to want guys here, but it's voluntary, right? Like, it's part of it. And Jimbo has a great work ethic and a great approach, and it was really good to be around him yesterday, and I'm excited for him to get out there. I know he's excited to be with the guys again.
1: All right, so that's it on James Cook. All good there. Meanwhile, you know, some other movement going on would be the way they're using DJ Moore in these practices. As observed by some of the reporters yesterday, the Bills were moving DJ Moore around the formation from the slot to the out wide spot to try and create matchup problems, which should free up Khalil Shakir to make more plays. We would all like that. We know what great hands and what great speed he's got, run after catch that he's got. Shakir was a standout in practice yesterday, so that one was noticeable. And a lot of talk about DJ Moore, though, and Joe Brady was asked about him as well.
4: I remember Kyle Allen, who was actually with DJ before I was, and he was like, man, he looks the same. I've told DJ this. Like, I was so excited when we traded for him, and I'm more excited after getting to work with him for an offseason. Like, you know, his demeanor, his approach, his leadership. When I was with him, obviously it was earlier in his career, and just seeing a guy that's kind of seen from different perspectives and organizations get mad when he messes up, want to talk to Josh about some of the, hey, what'd you think on this one? Like, I got to do this, you know, through the good, through the bad. I mean, it's really cool to see, and I'm really excited about where he's at right now.
1: Yeah, I mean, what, three of his last four seasons, over 1,000 yards receiving. Josh Allen was asked a little bit about how the chemistry is coming along with DJ Moore.
3: Still working on with everybody, you know. There's just different nuances that some guys have in their body language. He's as smooth of football player as I've ever been around. And it's just, you know, I'm lucky to come to work and have the guys that we do, especially him going out there, and he works extremely hard. You know, it's fun to be out there with him.
1: All right, and the coaching staff is also thrilled with Keon Coleman's work on and off the field this offseason. Brady was quick to remind reporters yesterday that Coleman needs to continue this momentum through training camp and through the regular season, but the Bills are encouraged by his performance in all areas so far. So, I mean, you can only take it one step at a time, and the current step is in a good spot. So that's some positive news coming out about Keon Coleman. You know, it's his third year. This is a big year, third year. Yeah, you have your rookie year, then you've got the sophomore slump, third year's off in the year when you really realize whether or not this guy's going to be something. Meanwhile, we had two projected starters on the Bills' defense unable to participate at the start of mandatory minicamp yesterday. Safety Cole Bishop and inside linebacker Dorian Williams both watched from the sideline as the team went through the first of three practices. Bishop had a breakthrough season last year with 85 tackles, including four for loss, three interceptions. He became one of the most important players on the defense, and above all, he was healthy. He did not miss a single game. So you would like to see Bishop on the field as much as possible during training camp. The scheme, the playbook has changed. He needs to get used to his new safety partner as well, which will likely be C.J. Gardner-Johnson. And with Bishop out yesterday, they had veteran safety Geno Stone, who they picked up in the offseason. He was lined up with the starters on defense. So that's where they're at the safety position. Of course, they drafted a safety as well. So there's a lot of things going on there. That's going to be one to watch. Dorian Williams, he's a fourth-year linebacker. He was seen on the sideline on crutches yesterday.
0: Uh-oh. That's not good.
1: Crutches, which, you know, meant more opportunity for fourth-round draft pick Caleb Elarms Orr, who has ascended this spring, but it's also concerns about Williams because the Bills have big plans for him. He is slated to start at inside linebacker next to Terrell Bernard whenever they are in that base 3-4 defense. Now, Joe Brady was asked about Dorian Williams' injury, what happened, and why.
0: He's not saying much, just like lower body injury.
1: Yeah, well,
0: it's a lower body.
1: Here's what he's saying.
4: Yeah, I mean, no, I'm not going to get into specifics like when it happened, but yeah, I mean, injuries are going to happen in season, off season. But Dorian's he's in a great headspace, and but Dorian's getting a lot of reps and a lot of mental reps, and so good opportunity for him as he's going into the training camp of like when the game slowed down, he's taking the mental and come training camp, going to put a lot on him from a physical standpoint.
1: We talked to Jay Skursky from the Buffalo News just a little while ago this morning, and he brought up about Dorian Williams. We kind of forget it, kind of got lost because of all the other mayhem that took place in that game against the Broncos when the Bills were eliminated from the postseason. But Dorian Williams went down in that game with an injury. And was there a setback? Because it certainly does seem like a long time to still be on crutches. So we're not sure what happened. And there's no obligation from the Bills coaching staff at this time to report any injuries at all. So, you know, you're going to get what they're willing to share with you. And that's, you heard, not much. All right, Josh Allen was asked a little bit about this new defense too, because now he's practicing against Jim Leonard's defense. How different does practice feel with this whole new scheme in front of you?
3: A lot of movement, a lot of just flashes in your eyesight. They're doing a great job of flying around and making it hard for the offense and trying to depict what they're in before the play happens, and it's hard to do against this defense. So your pre-snap reads have to be spot on, and if they're not, your post-snap reads have to be even better and allow you to put the ball where you need to put it.
1: All right, so mandatory minicamp practices continue today. You know, yesterday we found out that Josh Allen has another important statistical category last year. That would be merchandise sales. The Players Association released information about sales of officially licensed NFL player merchandise between March of 2025 and February of 2026, the NFL league year. And Allen comes in first place for the most merchandise sold. Jerseys are by far the most popular items with players' names on them, but that also includes everything from bobbleheads to wall decals to dog treats. And after Allen, second most was Patriots quarterback Drake May. Third was Eagles running back Saquon Barkley. Fourth, Seahawks wide receiver Jackson Smith and Jigba. And fifth, Commanders quarterback Jaden Daniels.
0: I'm not surprised at that.
1: At Josh Allen or
0: at
1: the
0: Josh
1: others?
0: Allen. I'm when you consider
1: Drake May surprised me a little bit, but
0: The amount of, you know, people we talk to, interviews and everything like that, comedians and others from across the country, and they all, whenever we bring it around to football, the Buffalo Bills and Josh Allen come up almost every single time. Man, I'm pulling for you guys. I want to see Josh Allen win a Super Bowl.
1: Yeah.
0: I was at one of those sports shows in Pennsylvania, and you know, I talked to them. Oh, I see you got a Josh Allen jersey. Are you from Buffalo? Nope. I live in Philadelphia. I just love Josh Allen. And this happens over and over again. I don't know if they've done a ranking on the most beloved, but if you consider merchandise being, you know, the metric you use to try and figure out who's the most loved in the NFL, I got to figure it's Josh Allen.
1: Yeah, it's a good indicator right there, for sure. All right, let's go to hockey. Jordan Staal celebrated his go-ahead goal in the third period, 13:28 remaining in the third. That was his second goal of the night. This one from his stomach. Crazy goal. If you haven't seen the highlights of that one yet. And that was the difference. Carolina did enough to even the series with a 5-3 win after jumping out to an early lead. Vegas brought it back to make it tight. And yeah, Carolina evens up the series at two games apiece, and they did so. Not only multiple goals from Staal, Nikolaj Ehlers had a goal and 18 saves from Brandon Bussey in his first career NHL postseason start and his first start in 2 months, as Anderson was the emergency quarterback yesterday. That's dropping from first to third in that one. So game five set for tomorrow night. That will be back in Carolina at the Lenovo Center with the series tied. Meanwhile, we find out that Rasmus Dahlin did not win the award for the Bill Masterson Trophy. That goes to Colorado Avalanche captain Gabriel Landeskog. He won that and the Mark Messier NHL Leadership Award. He doubled up there yesterday. So it's very disappointing that the Sabres were shut out of all awards. I mean, Rasmus was up for two. Lindy was up for Coach of the Year. Certainly, we all here feel like we should have gotten at least one of those, and I think Coach of the Year especially. And Dahlin, of course, the circumstances with his season, damn. Disappointing for sure. NBA Game 4 tonight at the Madison Square Garden. New York Knicks hosting the San Antonio Spurs. Knicks lead that series 2-1, 8:30 tip-off time on Channel 7. Tickets are as low as $3,300, which is a lot of money, but considering 2 days ago, it was at $11,000. So it's dropped considerably since this is not a closeout game. Yankees beat the Guardians 3-2. Jays beat the Phillies 3-2. And the Mets got smoked 7-0. That's sports.
0: Coming up, we get you ready for the Journey Show tonight, KeyBank Center. Here's the thing. This is it. This is maybe the last time you get a chance to see Journey. And if that's the case, we've got a couple of highlights and a few moments and insight into what's going on with the band to get you ready for tonight's show. Also, Jeff Nixon has got a big show coming up this weekend, and we're going to talk to him about that and how you can help out the Bills Alumni Association. That's coming up.
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10: And earlier issues we had because of a couple accidents. Everything has been cleared around the area. You're not really going to find any slowdowns or jam-ups anywhere at this point. Things are moving along pretty well for you. Back at full speed. No problems right now.
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0: It is now 9:26, and we are looking at some cloudy skies out there this morning, and our temperature is hanging right now. It's 76 degrees, which would be about normal for our high temperature today, but we're not done. No, we're going to get up to about 81 today, and we're looking at maybe a couple showers or thunderstorms still possible here this morning, mainly before 11. Gradually becoming mostly sunny, though, for the afternoon. Now, tonight, we'll see some showers and thunderstorms likely move in, low 67, and we'll be dealing with those tomorrow with a high of 84.
12: Headlines, Buffalo Common Council and Mayor Sean Ryan have agreed to a tax increase of 19% due in large part to council and Byron Brown spending down reserves and then claiming not to increase taxes over his time in office. Now, homeowners in the city have to pay the price all at once. Bills go out next month. If you'd like to see how much, there's a tax increase calculator online at the city website. The world's largest Union Pacific steam train is on display today. To see it, you got to take the free shuttle at the Walden Galleria, but that's going to be running until 2:30 this afternoon.
0: All right, Game 4 is in the books of the Stanley Cup Final. 5-3, the final score. Carolina wins that one, evens up the series at 2 games apiece. Game 5 tomorrow night in Carolina at 8 p.m. Meanwhile, Game 4 of the NBA Finals is tonight. San Antonio at the New York Knicks, 8:30 tip-off time on ABC. And right now, the Knicks lead that series 2-1.
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14: Our politics are so broken that the representative that we want is someone who doesn't even try to represent us? Yes. In a country where the government is so divisive and cruel, he's the ideal candidate for these times. He doesn't vote Democrat, he doesn't vote Republican. He's more of a metaphor than a man. He's not left, he's not right, he's not over here, he's not over there.
0: It is now 9:28, and you have got the Shred and Reagan Show. Good morning.
12: Hey, guys. Guess everybody got steamed at Big Boy yesterday. The train literally steamed because there was that one shot. It was a drone shot of it coming through Hamburg, I think. And there was steam coming out of the side of it. And everybody was, like, right on the track. They were like, I want to see it nice and close. You probably shouldn't be that close to a steam train. But right now, you can pick up that shuttle bus, and it'll take you over to see the train. It's absolutely free. They're doing it just for the celebration of the 250th anniversary of the nation. And so Johnny from Buffalo went there. He goes, I've never seen so many cars at the Galleria. He goes, it's like the Disney World shuttle for the Turkey Legs is Ham Express. Just a heads up for everybody coming down. Lots of Crocs and compression socks, gentlemen.
15: Turkey Legs is Ham.
12: I'm sure. Probably all types, though. I saw, although it was with the families, but it was a mixed crowd, and young and old get a chance to see this. Nothing cooler than, right, father's got his little son with him, and they're checking out the steam train. It's massive. You'll stand next to it, or
0: it's
12: at least
0: history, man.
12: As close as possible. 1941, Schenectady, the world's largest. They don't make them anymore, but man, when they did it right.
0: It's really what helped build this country, right?
12: Yeah, for sure. So there's that.
0: And we still use them even more today.
12: Yeah, right. Little train rides and everything like that. We're talking before.
0: Well, I just mean in general, trains have come back to be a really important part of our transportation for goods.
12: Yep, but also that train that runs in Arcade. That's the one I was thinking about earlier, the Arcade and Attica steam train. If you're looking for something to do, the weekends have started, and so do the train rides. So if you wanted to jump on a steam train, it's a smaller version, but the Arcade in Attica still runs.
0: It's still pretty cool looking and makes all the noise, blows out the steam. Yeah, not as big as Big Boy. Obviously, that's the biggest one in the world. I saw some Father's Day scenic steam engine train rides with fathers riding free.
12: Oh, how nice.
0: I went accompanied by a purchase fare.
12: Sure, right. All right, so that's kind of nice, especially with Father's Day coming up.
0: That was not a commercial,
12: up.
0: By the way. Just passing that out for you.
12: Just in general. The other thing is, tonight, if you're looking for something to do and you haven't purchased tickets yet, it is the final Journey show that we'll probably see here in Buffalo. Journey's on their final world tour. This is it. This is it. So we'll start off with a deep dive to get you ready for tonight's show at KeyBank Center with ticket prices, $75. That's the cheapest right now you could find.
0: Where is that located?
12: 300s.
0: Okay.
12: So let me see. 319 section, row 11, $75.
0: Okay.
12: But if you're down on the floor, 200. Right next to the stage in the stands, 172. So, yeah. I mean, you know, when you look at the eye-popping prices of NBA basketball and even Stanley Cup action. I'm looking at $75. I'm like, God, that's nothing. You know, not forgetting for a moment that it's $75.
0: Now, what if Jalen Brunson comes out and sings? Does it go up?
12: Right. So, Journey, playing. Probably the last time you'll get a chance to see them. And Jonathan Cain, Steve Perry, Neil Schon, they wrote this song, Girl Can't Help It. And here's Jonathan Cain talking about it.
13: The Little Richard song, of course, was The Girl Can't Help It. But I thought, this is something that's going on in a lot of people's lives. And of course, in my life, it was going on. I mean, my wife was leaving me. And I had to just say, look, it's okay. You know, she can't help it. This is what is happening here. And so it was like, okay, well, this is what's going on in our life. And why do people just give up and walk away? Well, you know, it's nobody's fault, really.
12: In a way, that's kind of what's happening to the band. But they're getting older, and right, they don't want to keep touring the way they did. And we'll find out from him in a few moments why he's leaving the band. Wheel in the Sky next. It's one of the songs they'll be doing from the album Infinity in 1978. And they talked a little bit about, I think this was like one of the first ones that Steve Perry cut for those guys, you know, back in the day.
0: Yeah, that was the first album with him because the prior album was Next, and that was a different singer. And you know, it became a little bit more poppy with Steve Perry, a little bit more, I think,
12: popular,
0: girl-friendly, too.
12: Sure. Yeah. Oh, yeah. I mean, if you dated at a certain time, you had a girlfriend who loved Journey.
0: Yeah.
12: And so,
0: they didn't love the album Next, let me tell you. That was more guitar-driven.
12: Yeah, you know, but I mean, that's what made them so popular. And sure. So Steve Perry talked a little bit about that.
16: Wheel in the Sky was a song I came in and sang that they had already written for the Infinity record. That was one that I just jumped in the driver's seat and sang. My voice has changed, though, since then. I'm not belittling the way I sounded then, but it was, you know, winter is here again, oh Lord. It was like that, which is great. But now I think I got some balls on that voice, if I can say that on the radio.
12: They're doing
0: kind of like Geddy Lee, right? If you think about the pitch of their voice.
12: Yeah.
0: And how it does change over time, and you have to kind of have to make a change because you can't keep getting to those notes.
12: Tough. Well, you know, they're playing almost 30 songs. It's kind of crazy. Be Good to Yourself, they're kicking it off. Then Stone in Love, Just the Same Way, Girl Can't Help It. You know, and it goes on.
0: Any Way You Want It.
12: Sure.
0: Loving, Touching, Squeezing.
12: All those songs in there. So why are they, you know, why are they calling it a career? What's going on there? You know, that's got to be one of the toughest things for anybody in a band, right? Like, when do you decide that this is it? That you don't want to do this anymore? That's a really tough part. So Jonathan Cain announced that the 2026-27 tours will be, for him anyway, the last. I mean, at some point, he decided he didn't want to die on stage. That was like one of his biggest fears. Like, I don't want to be on there, and I'm like singing one of my songs, and the next thing you know, and he falls over. So it's kind of it. Right now, if I'm looking at the list of all of the places they're playing, so here they are in Buffalo at the moment, and then they're going to go Allentown, Cincinnati, Grand Rapids. And they're going to play for a couple more weeks, and they wrap up the first leg of this in Laredo, Texas. Final Frontier Part 2 will start later on in the year and then finish up in 2027. And then for Jonathan Cain, anyway, that's it.
17: I didn't want to die on the road, you know, in my sleep at 80 years old, like John Lodge did in the Moody Blues. You know, I was very disturbed when I saw that. But it just feels like a good time to enjoy my grandkids and my family. And I've given a lot. I've given enough. And I would never, ever duck out on my fans without saying goodbye, because I'm grateful for them, and I always plan on doing one last hurrah. So this is going to be it for me.
12: Yeah. So this is, if you haven't yet purchased tickets, or you haven't decided to go yet, or you do have them, it maybe adds a little extra to it, which is, and this is probably going to be the last time you see these guys in this form.
0: Yeah, well, they are calling it their farewell tour.
12: Right? Oh, other bands have done that, by the way. Let's be honest.
0: Well, true, but I mean,
12: right? Like, this is it. This is the last tour. And then, you know, 2 years later, they're back. But
0: they're in their 70s, aren't they, by now?
12: So. Jonathan Cain is, you know, calling it a career, at least with Journey. Then the last one, Separate Ways, another song you'll hear tonight at the KeyBank Center. And by then, Steve Perry was in the band. It's Jonathan Cain and Steve Perry. 1983, this was, and Cain talked a little bit about putting this song together.
18: We often shared a lot of things in our lives in a band. It's kind of like you have each other to lean on, and the friendship would sort of keep us strong. And so the time we wrote Separate Ways, there was a lot of conflict in certain members' lives with relationships, and Steven and I just felt that we should write about it and let it flow.
12: Yeah, and so they did. and they turned it into a huge hit. So that's a little bit of what, you know, they did when they put that together. All right, now, so Arnell Pineda, he's going to be singing tonight. And then we got this text, how does he sound anything close to Steve Perry? I mean, the reviews have been
0: good.
12: Doesn't
0: he sound more like Steve Perry than Steve Perry does?
12: Yeah, the reviews have been phenomenal.
0: He's been with him for a while.
12: Yeah. So tickets are available, $75 to go see Journey tonight. It's the last time and the last hurrah. If you're looking for something to do on a Wednesday night in Buffalo, can't go wrong by going to Key Bank Center tonight. All right, so that's something we'll have reviews on tomorrow, but they're doing almost 30 songs, playing almost 2 hours. Little bit in a few moments, we're going to talk to Jeff Nixon as he gets ready for his alumni concert coming up this Saturday night. We're a big part of it, and Mick Hayes is going to be playing too. So we'll get to that in a bit. We also had Jay Skursky on a little while ago, and we talked to Jay about one of the big headlines from the Buffalo Bills. Minicamp is going on right now, and because minicamp is going on, you know, you want to see who's there, who is, who isn't, but also Stephon Diggs. And it's one of those stupid rumors that pop back. If you search the Buffalo Bills this morning, it's going to be all about, hey, would Stephon Diggs come back? Deion Dawkins posted something.
19: Well, I think the longer it goes that Stephon Diggs, remains without a team, I think that speculation is only going to increase. Do I think it's likely? No, I don't right now. But I mean, and from what I understand, I haven't seen it personally, but I guess Stephon Diggs has posted some things on Instagram recently that maybe made reference to either his time with the Bills or with Buffalo in some way. Again, I haven't seen it personally, so I'd be hesitant to read too much into that, but I think that might be fueling a little bit of this speculation as well. We obviously know that the Bills, wanted to get better at wide receiver this offseason, right? And they make a big kind of marquee move to bring in DJ Moore, but, you know, beyond that, I know they drafted Skylar Bell, and there's some reason to be excited about him, but I think you can question, okay, well, is that enough at the position, right? And you almost can't have enough in terms of loading up on weapons for Josh Allen. And I have said this all along about Stephon Diggs, regardless of how things ended between the two sides and what may or may not have led to them, to the first divorce, the marriage between Josh Allen and Stephon Diggs was mutually beneficial for both of them. I think it helped Stephon Diggs get paid and make a lot of money in this league. And it helped Josh Allen become Josh Allen, the MVP of the league. And so they were good for each other. And, you do wonder, let's start here, guys, right? If Josh Allen wants it to happen, then I think the Bills would be interested, right? Mm-hmm. Because, it would make sense. I don't know that Josh Allen has ever, I was not listening in on when Josh Allen was speaking yesterday. I was doing some other interviews, so I don't know if Josh Allen was asked about it, but let's just start there. If Josh Allen says after mandatory minicamp, goes to Brandon Bean and is like, listen, hey, I like DJ Moore, I like throwing to him, but I still feel like we need more at the position, and you got to give Stephon Diggs a call. Well, I can guarantee that Brandon Bean's at least going to explore that option. So, if you would have asked me this maybe 2 weeks ago, I would have said no chance. I still think I would probably say that it's unlikely. But, hey, the longer that Diggs remains out there, I guess that you cannot totally discount the possibility.
0: I listened to what they had posted anyway on the Bills website. I listened to the Josh Allen press conference, and I didn't hear any reference to Stephon Diggs in that. And I do wonder, I almost feel like the departure of Diggs was also kind of a breakup with Josh Allen. It seems like there was some yelling on the sidelines, if you recall. And I don't know, we never got verification on any of it. But it did seem like maybe there was something between them two at some point.
12: But if he can contribute to, winning more games and getting to the main goal of winning a Super Bowl.
0: Or,
12: I don't know,
0: or he can become a diva again. I mean, I don't know if that all played into it. We don't know what really caused the separation.
12: They're older. They're a little more mature. Maybe that wouldn't be an issue.
19: Well, I mean, there absolutely was the incident. I think it was against the Bengals in the playoff, the divisional round loss. And there's those clips of Stephon Diggs, airing it out with Josh Allen on the sideline, right? Now again, they played an entire season together after that happened. I guess what I would say about that, guys, is time heals all wounds, right? And that was a long time ago. Stefon Diggs has been very complimentary, at least publicly, of Josh Allen. Josh Allen has had, you know, nothing but good things to say, as you would expect, about Stefon Diggs since he left. So time heals all wounds, and you would think on Diggs' part, you know, listen, this is an unemployed guy at this point, right? And you know, maybe there's a humbleness that comes with that at this point, and an understanding of that, hey, if I want to get another chance to still be in this league and get another chance to pursue a Super Bowl, which he got so close to last year but wasn't able to win it, you know, maybe I've got to swallow a little bit of my pride. Maybe I've got to change some things about myself and, you know, be a better teammate or be a better leader, whatever it may be that teams see in him. And if he has that realization and the Bills buy it and Josh Allen buys it, then, you know, maybe it's a possibility.
12: And there you go, Jay Skursky's take on whether or not he's coming back. I think if they could get something out of him at a really cheap price, right? You do it? They're older, a little price. More mature. I don't know cheap. what it would cost.
8: What is cheap price?
12: League minimum.
8: Yeah. He made $22 million last year.
12: Right. All right. So what's league minimum? Mil?
8: It's more than a mil.
12: Yeah. All right. So mil five, something like that.
8: Yeah. But,
12: yeah. So listen, Stefon, do you want to play football or don't you? Do you want to win a Super Bowl or don't you? Mil five. Take it.
8: I have a feeling if he was willing to play for a mil five, he would be on a roster already.
12: Take it. Yeah, but he's not on this roster.
8: He's not on any
12: roster. He's not on this rocket ship. All right. Well, the other thing is,
8: he also has one touchdown in the last 5 years in the postseason.
12: Well, postseason, but he's going to make that catch that'll get you to the postseason. Yeah. That's what you want.
8: No, you want somebody to help you in the postseason.
12: I got no time for that. We're playing McKay. Feeling low down. Put out fires with gasoline. Bills Alumni Music Festival this Saturday. Doors at 11 a.m. at the Cove. Letters to Elise, the Bills Alumni Blues Band, which Jeff Nixon's going to be heading up. He's going to be walking into the studio. Also, the McKay's All-Star Band, which includes Bobby LaBelle and Patty Parks and Jesse Galante and Sue Kincaid. Jeff, ready to go?
8: Yes, he is.
12: Jeff Nixon in studio with us. Jeff, how are you?
20: Hey, I'm doing good. Thanks.
12: So it is another Buffalo Bills Alumni Music Festival 2026. And this time around, Saturday, June 13th at the Cove. Doors at 11. Who's playing?
20: First, we're going to be starting off with some tribute bands. We've got a Beatles tribute band, an Eagles tribute band, Fleetwood Mac, Bonnie Raitt. And we've got some other, you know, people that play some original songs that are going to be with us too. Letter to Elise, they've got their own songs do, but they do cover songs too. Our two headliners, Cordell Winter Band. Cordell Winter is just a young kid. He's probably about 25 years old, and I think people are really going to love his music too. Of course, I've got Jim Crean and friends. Bobby LaBelle's going to be with them. Jesse Galante. And our blues band, our Buffalo Bills Alumni Blues Band. You know, I've got Lupe Cohn's going to be back with us.
12: Butch nice. Roll.
20: Yeah, Lou's going to sing Ain't Nobody Gonna Buffalo My Bills. Now, we recorded that song 50 years ago. And it's still popular.
12: Lou still remembers the words?
20: What's that?
12: Lou still remembers the words?
20: You know, the words are not that difficult, to be quite honest with you. It's a lot of ain't nobody going to Buffalo my bills. But Lou's also going to sing the national anthem. And we got Cammie Kloon is actually going to sing the Canadian national anthem. And we promise that we won't have any technical difficulties. the fans will not have to help her finish the song. And I would probably get shot if I didn't mention this. Our Jills alumni are going to be there. They are
8: Jills alumni.
20: The Jills alumni. So it's the Bills alumni, the Jills alumni. They helped us last year. What they did is they dressed up in their outfits, and they helped us do 50-50 split club. They helped us do raffle baskets, helped us at the door, just everything you can imagine. And then they are going to perform to the shout song. They're going to do a dance routine to it, you know. And that
8: is
20: was kind
8: Lou
20: of a highlight.
8: Sing it?
20: Is Lou gonna? You know, that's a good question. I was thinking, do we do it live or do we let them have their
8: moment?
20: Background music or whatever? So, I don't know.
12: We've given Lou too much to do already. Yeah, you know, he's got to enjoy himself,
1: well, he
12: too.
1: He was upset when I told him Cammy Clune was going to do the national anthem. He says, I'm traditionally the one that does that for our events. And I go, okay, all right, you know.
12: Bill's Alumni Music Festival 2026, and this time around June 13th, and it's at the Cove, doors at 11 o'clock, and it goes all day. You're going to have raffles and a bunch of different ways that you could help local charities here in Western New York, and celebrities, and Jeff, and people signing autographs as well, and anything else.
21: And if we didn't mention Mick Hayes and
1: we're
21: going to
1: have a cigar bar, but it's only for our VIPs. Sorry, folks. Buy a VIP ticket, you know. But yeah, we'll have a cigar bar, a bourbon tasting station up there too. We're going to have an autograph signing session. That's going to start, most of the guys are going to be there by 6 o'clock. So 6:30, we'll probably start the autograph session, go for at least a couple hours on that. Then our Blues Alumni Band hits the stage. Sponsors are Broadview Federal Credit Union. The other one is Aura Salt Cave. Have you ever been to the Aura Salt Cave?
21: I have not. I've wanted to go.
1: It's amazing. The whole thing is salt, and it's, you know, it's so beneficial to be in that, smelling it, having it absorbed in your skin. And they have other things too, other treatments besides just the salt cave. But, and you guys too, 97 Rock is a sponsor, and we appreciate you guys running ads for us and getting the word out.
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12: Yeah, and Mick Hayes and the All-Star Band is going to be the main headliner. 9 o'clock, they're playing. 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A lot looks of that, like, money goes there.
21: Looks like those tribute bands are early in the day, too, right? You said stuff starts at 11 o'clock in the morning?
12: Yeah, so noon, the Beatles tribute, the Fleetwood Mac, and that's early on. 1 o'clock, Eagles tribute, Bonnie Raitt, a Bonnie Raitt tribute. You don't get that too often. Jim Crean at 8:30. So again, at the Cove, it's coming up Saturday. You're looking for something to do, 716-210-9797. 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
10: Earlier issues all cleared up. Accidents, disabled vehicles. We had some slow volume out there as well, but everything has cleared up as it usually does before this time. So if you're Scooting around the area right now, we are looking pretty good, full speed.
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0: It is now 9:54, and it's a steamy day today. We got a couple more coming too. So right now we've got mostly cloudy skies. We are sitting here at 76 degrees, looking at a high this afternoon around 81. Showers, thunderstorms are likely mainly before 11, and then we start to clear out, gradually becoming sunny. High 81 tonight. Some more showers and thunderstorms are possible. Low 67. Showers likely tomorrow. Some possible thunderstorms as well. And we'll see a high of 84.
12: Headlines: two U.S. Army aviators rescued by a Navy sea drone near the Strait of Hormuz after their helicopter was shot down by Iranian forces, and now that's put the ceasefire completely on the back burner. Meanwhile, new numbers are coming out showing the world's billionaires are getting richer and faster. AI in the stock market, but also the U.S. tax system. When cuts are sold as helping the middle class, they're actually disproportionately helping the wealthiest 1% in the nation.
0: Buffalo Bills mandatory minicamp is underway. Yesterday was day one, today day two. All were in attendance. James Cook looking good. So only two guys not participating at all, and that was Dorian Williams and Cole Bishop. So those guys on the sideline with some injuries and some rehabbing going on. Meanwhile, you've got game four of the NBA Finals going on tonight as the Knicks will host the Spurs. 8:30 tip-off time on ABC. And the Knicks lead the series 2-1.
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0: Back in West Seneca said, I think the steam that comes out the side is for braking or stopping the train. Guys, don't forget about the Medina Railroad. That's another one that also has a steam train, too. Diggs. Let's talk about Stefon Diggs. The Bills already paid millions to get rid of him. Jim from Hamburg. Why would we bring him back? Sherry agrees with you, Shred. He's a diva. No, thank you. Randy in Amherst. F Diggs. He bitched Josh out on the sidelines, and he throws bombs to Diggs, and he drops them. But we also got this. Guys, I love Diggs. Saw an interview with him before, and he said football's his job, and he'd be paid to win. I respect that, especially with the amount of money they make. So, I don't know. It's kind of weird that here's Deion Dawkins trying to make the case. These other guys know it as well, and is it even a possibility? And Jay rolled it around in his head, and he's like, yeah, a lot of things would have to happen, but he goes, I might be open to it if they can make the numbers work. Closing audio this morning, and you know, like anything in our closing audio, we've got deals. We opened the show this morning with some want ads from earlier this morning, and in St. Louis, some guy stumbled onto, well, here.
1: I just picked it up in a thrift store and liked it and thought it was pretty.
2: It's an absolutely exquisite Art Deco purse. This is a lovely little Giardinetto decoration on the front, and it's constructed in platinum. Gorgeous carved rock crystal.
0: Wow. All right. So this is Antiques Roadshow. And this guy comes in with, he paid $1.50 for it. He's like, I think the purse is pretty. And the woman, her eyes bugged out and she couldn't believe what she was looking at.
2: Rubies, emeralds, sapphires, and old European cut diamonds. 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And it was made really popular by a specific maker, Cartier. When I opened up the bag, I saw here that it's signed Cartier. Do you remember what you paid for this?
1: $1.50.
2: And do you have any idea what you think it's worth?
1: I was hoping maybe $2,000 or $3,000.
2: Conservatively, it's worth about $35,000.
1: Well, sorry.
2: No, it's wonderful. You're an expert looker, a wonderful picker, and you have an incredible eye to be able to spot this.
1: Thank you.
2: Insurance would easily be over $100,000.
1: It was worth the trip. It's been so much fun. We've just been treated like royalty, and I just feel so welcomed.
2: Oh, I'm so glad. I'm so happy for you. It's been so hard not telling you this for the last 3 hours.
0: By the way, if you're the antiques dealer who sold a $35,000 Cartier purse for $1.50, don't you just tie a rock around your shoes and jump? Like, that's insane.
3: You think that was an antiques dealer? You think it was an Amvets or a yard sale?
0: I don't know. Yeah.
3: $1.50.
0: Crazy. All right. Well, that's it for today's show. Thank you for listening. Back tomorrow at 6. Where do you want to end?
3: All right. Well, Jim Jack is on the way. He's got your 10 a.m. commercial-free jumpstart, kicking that off with a little Van Halen. And we'll leave you with a little She Talks to Guidos.
4: Talks to guys with lousy diction.
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0: 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You know, you're beautiful, babe. I like that fishnet skirt. That's beautiful. You remind me of my mother.
1: Bloodshot eyes, he got to pee now.
0: Be right back, sweetie. Just gonna drain the dragon.
1: Wears his chinos way too tight.
0: Oh, yeah. But don't I look good?
1: Breaks out a wad of 50s when the check comes.
0: Yeah, I'm in the union.
1: Then expects her to spend the night.
0: What do you mean, no? What do you mean?
1: Yes, she talks to Guido.
0: Come on.

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It is your 10 a.m. commercial-free jumpstart here on 97 Rock. Voice of the Bills, I'm Jack. It looks like more rain because we love rain. I actually got the rare opportunity to get caught in two torrential downpours yesterday. Boy, that is fun. And especially when it's like hot and you get like, ugh, like that sticky yuck. Had a baseball game out in Hamburg. Didn't open up. And when those skies opened up, it was about like, what, 10 to 6 or whatever. Game canceled. Okay, we've only been here for 2 hours. Great. Glad it got canceled right before the game started. A lot more driving around. And then I had kickball last night with Stella and our team. Doubleheader. Second game. Downpour. Two. So that was super, super just steamy and

AC/DC Back in Black. 97 Rock, your 10 a.m. commercial-free jumpstart mentioned. Got caught in two downpours yesterday. The second one was we had a doubleheader for kickball yesterday. I didn't play much of the second game, and I am hurting today. I realized I had to take myself out of the game. I'm like, I can't hit. I can't kick anymore. I can't play the field. Although I did go back in, hobbled. I'm looking around. I'm like, I am the oldest person on this team. Both my thighs, like the front of your upper leg, just, I don't know if I ripped them apart or if it's cramps. I still have them today. It is a good, I don't know, that was yesterday at like 9. I still have it today. I drank tons of water. I did my stretching. Killing me. Like, I feel like I aged 20 years. I feel like I need a walker here. Can barely get down to get water today.

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0: Queen and Somebody to Love, your 10 a.m. commercial-free jumpstart, only here on 97 Rock. We always give a little bit of love. I mean, it is your day, after all, when you sign up to be Employee of the Day here on 97 Rock. Today, that is Cassandra Panis of Cheektowaga. Cassandra, let's start with where you're working.
1: I work at the Buffalo VA here, and I am an admin in primary care. I get to check in the veterans and make appointments and directly interact with them, which is an honor.
0: Absolutely. That's the perfect way to phrase that. It is an honor, these guys and women that are coming in there that need the VA.
1: Yeah, it truly is. I really hope that I make a difference because they definitely have made a difference to me.
0: Absolutely. Cassandra, when you're not there, what do you like doing outside of work when you do have some time to yourself?
1: I enjoy hanging out with my dog, and my boyfriend and I like to go for rides on his motorcycle, find a nice patio, cold beer.
0: So you're riding with him on his bike. You didn't want to get your own? You don't want to do that?
1: Oh, no, not yet. I'm okay with being a passenger with us right now.
0: Did you say not yet?
1: Not yet.
0: You also get to, you've requested some bands here, and first band I have coming up for you is CCR. Now, what about Creedence? Like, how did you get into them?
1: So, actually, when I was younger, my dad had a big box full of his old cassette tapes, and naturally, I swiped a few, and my friends had a car with a cassette player, and CCR was one of the first classic rock bands I really fell in love with.

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First request from our employee of the day working over at the VA. That is Cassandra Panis of Cheektowaga. She first heard it when she took some of her dad's cassette tapes. Gee, that sounds very familiar to all of us, does it not? She is our employee of the day today, and you can be just like Cassandra and sign up at 97rock.com. You would also receive all the workforce perks, just like she will, including the gift card to the Record Vault in North Tonawanda, the Employee of the Day t-shirt, courtesy of Globs Collision, You Bend Them, We Mend Them, the Employee of the Day plaque from Jar Trophies, and you would get all those delivered just like she will, courtesy of Foxy Delivery, the quickest service in town. Let's carry on here, shall we? 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
1: 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And well, we're going to try and keep that undefeated streak going. That's right, undefeated. But we got to do it without our ringers.

2, Where the Streets Have No Name on 97 Rock. Hopefully they have a drain that works. I told you yesterday we got caught in the downpour out in Hamburg. So we had to drive home before the baseball game even began. And it slowed down on the 90. It was slow on the 90. It's probably 6:30-ish or whatever. And it's right at the bend at William. And son and I are looking up. I go, there's no accident. And you can see everybody's moving past a certain spot. And we get up there and he pulls out his phone. I'm like, oh. Across the left and center lanes, I don't know if it was a drain was plugged. There had to be a foot and a half of water. Just, it's that dip right before it goes up, right before you get to Walden, you know? Just a huge, at least a foot and a half, and we're getting up to it, and he goes, can your car get through that? I'm like, well, I mean, I have all-wheel drive. It's an old Subaru, but, I don't know what's exposed under the engine. We got through it.

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1: And as always, a little bit after 11, we convene here for your College of 97 Rock Knowledge. Our winner today gets the College of 97 Rock Knowledge diploma and a pair of tickets to the Buffalo Bills Alumni Music Festival going on this Saturday at the Cove on Transit Road in Depew. You could win tickets to that, but you got to know the answer here. And got some Stevie Nicks coming up for you. Some Fleetwood Mac coming up for you. A little Gold Dust Woman. All right. Gold Dust Woman. That is the tune that is on the way. And Stevie has performed this with a certain band. I want to know what that band is. She's done it actually a number of times. One of them being September 21st, 2015 at the LA Forum when the other band was playing a show. And you're going to hear some of that intro and some of the tune right now, okay?
2: Ladies and gentlemen,

0: a little bit of a snippet there. The version they do is like 8 minutes long, so I can't play all of that for you. But what band is Stevie playing with? All right, so much so, the band has such an affinity for her that she said, they even let me be in the band for a little bit. I'm an honorary member. Honorary member of what band? Here. Is Stevie playing with A, the Rolling Stones, B, the Foo Fighters, or C, AC/DC? Which band is Stevie playing with? A number of times she did the song with them. 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
9: Ladies and gentlemen, I mean, look, I don't want to leave.

0: yes, that is Gold Dust Woman being performed by Stevie Nicks. With what band? That is your question today. She's performed with a number of them, including being made an honorary member. So which band is Stevie playing with there? That is your question today for the College of 97 Rock Knowledge. I gave you some multiple choice. Was it the Rolling Stones, A, B, the Foo Fighters, or C, AC/DC? The band she's playing with is a Rock and Roll Hall of Fame inductee, of course, just like herself. So who is it? Let's go to the phones here. 97 Rock, who's this?
1: Hey, my name is Paul. How are you?
0: Good, Paul. How you doing?
1: Good.
0: Excellent. What are you up to today?
1: I'm just working at a marina, and I always listen to 97 Rock, and I never really know the answers to the these questions, but I figure I'd call and give it a guess just based on the music that I heard.
0: Okay.
1: It's going to have to be the Foo Fighters, there, I guess, after that.
0: You betcha. It is the Foo Fighters. They played the first time together, September 2015, there at the Forum, and they got together a number of times. Always playing Gold Dust Woman, which is really kind of neat. Much so that she said, Taylor Hawkins and his best friend Dave Grohl even let me be an honorary Foo Fighter.
1: Wow.
0: So you got all those band members, and then Stevie Nicks just thrown in there, because why not?
1: Yeah.
0: All right. Nice. Excellent, Paul. All right. So you get the College of 97 Rock Knowledge Diploma today, and you got a pair of tickets to the Buffalo Bills Alumni Music Festival coming up on Saturday out at the Cove.
1: Wow.
0: All right.
1: Excellent.
0: Congratulations, Paul. I will get your information. Harbor Master Paul, I should say, at Big Six Marina there on Grand Island. That's where he's working, always listening to 97 Rock. He's not scraping barnacles or doing that kind of stuff. He's checking in boats and gassing them up. That's the way to do it. When you're the esteemed Harbor Master, you know your music, too, and you know what station to listen to. So Fleetwood Mac and Gold Dust Woman coming up in just a moment here for the College of 97 Rock Knowledge. Yes, that was Stevie. And the Foo Fighters, pretty cool. There's a ton of videos. She played that a number of times with them. It's really pretty neat, and they kind of step back and just let her take over. That's the way you do it. Although their version's a little long to play for you right now because the actual tune is 4.5 minutes. The ones they do live, 9, 10 minutes. Yeah, I don't. We got to get some more jams in here, right? Foo Fighters, your answer. Congratulations, Paul. I'll get your info. College of 97 Rock Knowledge. We will play again tomorrow a little bit after 11. Here's the original. It's The Mac and Goldust Woman on 97 Rock.

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0: Rush and Free Will, 97 Rock, show number two yesterday in L.A., and they did. They switched it up, remember? They had said that, you know, they had learned around 40-some songs or so, and each show is going to be a little different. I mean, they started it off with Xanadu again, and they did a lot of 2112, different pieces of 2112, though, in the second half. But they did. What did I count up? I don't know, maybe like 8 or 9 different tunes that they had. Like, they played The Trees and Closer to the Heart and a whole bunch of different stuff. They definitely really changed it up, and I look forward to seeing what else. Hey, you got 40 to pull from out of their entire catalog. Who knows? Maybe they would learn another one or two. I don't know. That's an awful lot to learn how to play all that stuff. Rush, show number two in the books. They go at it again coming up tomorrow night. On the way for you, we're going to go deep. That's right. We're going to go real deep. So deep it turns purple.
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97, a call or a text. Either one does me well, and it does you well because you relay what you want to hear. That's the way it works. It's kind of a community thing. It's like when you walk into any diner, restaurant, or phone in an order. You make the order. I make the order. That's how you do it. 716-210-9797.

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1: And got to give a shout out here as we are at the Workforce Lunch Break for Wednesday, 716-210-9797. A guy who goes by, he just calls himself Lone Wolf. That's fine. He texted in 716-210-9797. No real explanation as to why, but he would like to hear a certain song. A certain song that, for some reason why, I don't know. This was his request, but I'm all for it because I love the tune. And the tune lives in my head like all the time. Whenever the number 25 shows up, I pump 25 in gas or something. I ordered something that came out the 25. Somebody's wearing a jersey that's 25. In the year 25. Yeah, you know it. By request, let's start it off with something a little different today. It's Zager and Evans on 97 Rock.

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0: Steppenwolf, Born to be Wild, 97 Rock, your workforce lunch break. I'm Jacka, as always, taking your requests, trying to fill as many things as I possibly can. It's also your traditional noontime lunch hour. Remember, requests, 716-210-9797, call or text. It is National Black Cow Day, which I believe is a drink or a coffee. National Bed Bug Prevention Day, just the absolute worst. Why are they around? Why did Mother Nature create those? There's zero damn point. It's National Ballpoint Pen Day. Cool. Nobody buys pens. And if we're looking for something to eat today, it's National Herbs and Spices. It's National Egg Roll Day. Love egg rolls. Could eat those. If there was an egg roll buffet, I'd be there. And it's National Iced Tea Day. Now, it doesn't say if it's sweet tea or like sun tea or, you know, iced tea, anything. Iced tea, right up there for me. If I ever go to a restaurant, that's what I order. Unsweetened iced tea. That's what I grew up with. If I drink like sweetened, honestly, I'll spit it out. It's holy crap load of sugar.
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Aerosmith and What It Takes, 97 Rock. I am Jacka, your workforce lunch break. 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Got this from Dave Z, texted in. Good afternoon, Jim. Would love to hear one from the vault I haven't heard in years. I know I've had a couple requests for it, so it probably hasn't been years. But he continues, could you play Children of the Sun by Billy Thorpe? Thank you, Dave Z. You got it, Dave Z. Hopefully it summons a little bit of sun today. I like the mild temp, but a little bit of sun would be nice. It's Billy Thorpe by request on 97 Rock.

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0: Pink Floyd and Wish You Were Here on 97 Rock, your workforce lunch break. Wish everybody could have been together yesterday, but like my events yesterday, getting rained out. Well, at least I wasn't on the bike like Shred. He was heading to bike night yesterday. He's telling me this morning he started feeling on his face, hitting the face, going down the back of his jacket, sloshing in his shoes. Yeah, bike night got unfortunately rained out last night over Prohibition 2020. But we'll be back at it again next Tuesday with Jixter as your host. 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
2: Sal is on with us this morning from Premier Radio. Good morning, Sal. How are you?
3: I'm doing well. Nice to be with you guys.
2: All right, so talk about Getty. How's the voice?
3: I mean, it was unbelievable. He was still in the same key as the original versions. There's no two ways about it. Just kept popping them one after the other, and he was really thrilled to be there. Speechless at times, even said, I don't know what to say. I mean, you're amazing. Thank you for all the support. Just short and sweet like that. Said, you know, we're here to honor the music, 50 years of it, and of course to pay tribute to Neil.
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0: And we've reached that portion of the workforce lunch break, my friends, where it is coming to an end, and I can only fit in so much before

Even though I'm out of work for 3 to 6 months, I still enjoy the workforce lunch break. Could you play Paint It Black for me? Thank you, and I hope you have a great day. That'd be great. Oh, follow-up text. This is Chuck, by the way. I forgot to put that on the request. Well, you're welcome, Chuck. Happy birthday. Your workforce lunch break, some Stones. A request on 97 Rock.

A new season. 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

0: on 97 Rock, the voice of the Bills on this Wednesday afternoon. Local radio made here in Buffalo. Going to make some music for you in just a little bit. Get your blood going. Get it hot. Hot like friction hot, because we're also going to friction max. Everything is maxing now. That's just the way the kids say it. But friction maxing is because we have made things too convenient?
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10: roll. 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

Foreigner's Hot Blooded. 97 Rock, I am Jack. Have you ever thought, like, in your brain, like, yesterday was just like a pain in the ass afternoon? Easy work day, but pain in the ass afternoon. You're like, man, I wish things were less convenient. I wish things were less easy. Right? Some family members going through that issue right now because their phones are not connecting to their network. Impossible to talk to them, so it has become a real pain in the butt. So that's what you want, right? You want less convenience. No, there's a new term, friction maxing, that is trending. It's the idea that technology and other things like AI are making things too convenient, so much so that they're effortless. Yeah, that's generally what technology does. They say this is a new thing, though. Previously common conveniences like microwaves and dishwashers are fine. The focus is on newer innovations that basically allow us to avoid life experiences, like going to pick up food. I mean, delivery's always been around. Just the fact that you can order it on your phone. You know what I mean? They say tech companies are succeeding in making us think life itself is inconvenient. Reading is boring. Talking is awkward. Moving is tiring. Do those things, they say. That is friction maxing. I don't think... No. I understand the idea. Thinking you got to work for what you get. But the conveniences? Like, hell yeah, that's great. Cool, I don't have to unfurl a map to get where I'm going. I'll take that all day, man. Less friction, Max. I like the

0: Free and All right now on 97 Rock, the voice of the Bills on this Tuesday afternoon. After morning? That's not it. Well, I guess it is after morning. But free, you can sign up for free to be the employee of the day at 97rock.com. And then every single hour, basically, you hear yourself on the radio. You get to talk to us. You get to request tunes. And today's employee of the day is Cassandra Panis of Cheektowaga. She works over at the VA. Cassandra, while you got a moment here, who would you like to mention today? Give a shout out to.
1: I want to say hi to my boyfriend, Ben. You know, all the veterans here at the VA, my coworkers here, my best friends, Amanda and Chris, and dog and cat, George and Critter.
0: I was going to ask, you mentioned a couple, George, huh? Why are we going George? Why George?
1: You know, I don't know. It's just kind of stuck.
0: Okay. Like, people first names for dog. My son and I have this thing with the names Walter and Eric, because we've seen people name their dogs that. And we're like, why would you do that?
1: Yeah. You have a thousand nicknames for them.
0: Here's your name, but we're never going to call you that because we're going to make up something every single week, something new.
1: Yeah.
0: Mm-hmm. Next band you have coming up for you is Zeppelin.
1: Again, just hanging out with friends. I really enjoyed, you know, some of the really good riffs that they do. And, you know, that's just like feel-good music on a nice sunny day. Makes feel good.

0: Led Zeppelin, In the Light, a 97 rock. It's the kind of tune that you just, I don't know, I just get lost in the beginning of it, kind of like the trance effect, and then they bring it all together and just like the euphoric, climactic, the way it gets, I don't know, just something about that tune. It's one of my favorites, and it was also a request by Cassandra Panis of Cheektowaga working at the VA. She's our employee of the day today. Oh, I just love that tune. Fantastic, and it was really cool talking to Cassandra. She's an excellent woman doing great work over at the VA. She's also our employee of the day, which means she gets all the workforce perks, including the gift card to the Record Vault in NT, a boutique media and pop culture experience, the employee of the day plaque from Jar Trophies, the employee of the day t-shirt courtesy of Globs Collision. You bend them, we mend them, and we will deliver all of that to Cassandra courtesy of Foxy Delivery, the quickest service in town. I'd say her day's been good. Hopefully the life's been good on the way.
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0: 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And of course, let the good times roll. 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
2: 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It reminds me of like those summer evenings, low 70s, cool breeze, just totally relaxing, and I could see it, you know, when the lights go down, like that would be an ender, but just looking over the set list, 28 tunes they played the other day in Manchester, New Hampshire. 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They end with like, holy crap, just all, it's basically all hits, you know what I'm saying? 28 tunes. Of course, you'll hear this tonight if you're going to see Journey down at the HSBC Arena. 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

0: Def Leppard and Animal on 97 Rock. I am Jacka on this Wednesday afternoon right here on the Voice of the Bills, 97 Rock. Still to come, we are animals, I guess you could say, and we're also going to, well, some of us know how to fly. We will learn how to fly in just a little bit. And there comes a time when, well, what's the song, Do You Realize? That everyone, you know, someday will die. That is true. That is very, very true. It's a very easy statement. But how many per hour across the globe? Little numbers for you. We'll crunch some numbers in just a bit.
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Tom Petty, Learning to Fly on 97 Rock. I am Jack on this Wednesday afternoon. We're going to just do some simple numbers. We're not going to get into the feelings of it or any of that. But you know, every weekday, workday in the 2 p.m. hour, I like to learn a little something, something about something, get some knowledge nuggets up inside of my brain. All right. Now, sooner or later, whether it's horrific or it's sweet or unexpected, it happens. We all expire. I guess you could say that. But today we learn approximately 6,600 people die every hour across the globe. Every hour. So what is that? 6,600 divided by 60 minutes. You know, what is that? 100 a minute? A little over 100 a minute? Now, 6,600 die. Almost 17,000 are born. So with those numbers, every hour, the population grows by about 10,000 people on the globe. That doesn't surprise. What are we at, like 9 billion or something like that? Getting close. It's a lot of people. A lot of people. How many people do you know? You don't know that many. You sure don't. That's it. Plain, succinct. You learned that today. 6,600 people, unfortunately, in the last hour of bid us adieu, but we just met 17,000 new people. That's cool. That's good.

0: are. Welcome to the jungle. 97 Rock. I am Jacka. Crazy. Just crazy numbers, you know. Just crazy numbers. Earlier we learned, as we learn a little something about something every weekday workday in the 2 p.m. hour, we learned that, unfortunately, 6,600 people call it quits. They are done with life, not on purpose, sometimes by accident, by horrific standards, you know, whatever. 6,600 people pass away every hour on the planet, while about 17,000 are born every hour. Some go in, some come out. Those numbers, the world population grows by 10,000 people every hour. Right now, we're 8.3 billion, something like that. But I wondered, you know, you got funeral, not funeral homes, but cemeteries, crematoriums, you know, mass graves here and there. You know, throughout human history, scratch an itch. Of course, I needed to know how many people ever have died. How many people ever? And demographers, the ones who kind of count that kind of stuff up, because I like numbers and it's way too unfathomable. So we have a little over 8 billion on the planet right now. They put the number around 110 to 115 billion people have passed away since the beginning of time. Obviously, some of them famous. I'm going to say 99% of them you never knew and you never heard of. I didn't mean to make you feel infinitesimal on a Wednesday afternoon. But look at it this way. You are one of only 118 billion people, 123 billion people ever on the planet. Does that make you feel any more special?
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0: 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You're looking good.
3: 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Jack is looking at me. Well, he's got the, you know, the perfect colon, so apparently he doesn't have to worry about
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3: things.
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3: Yeah, that's a good point.
0: All right, there's no indicators. Can I invite you guys over for a colonoscopy party, and we can all look.
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pat yourself on the back. Ladies and gentlemen, we have made it halfway through the week. Oh, dear God. We're almost there. It's 97 Rock at 96.9 Local Radio, made in Buffalo. My name is Megan Carter. Welcome to your big drive home with our Lou and the boys.

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0: Oh, I almost whistled that time. I swear to God, after 40 years, that was like the best whistle I've ever had. Y'all witnessed it. It's 97 Rock on your big drive home. My name is Megan Carter. We are the voice of the Buffalo Bills, and the voice of the Buffalo Bills is going to be on tomorrow morning with Shredden Reagan. Mr. Brandon Bean, general manager. They're going to be asking him all the questions you want to know. If you want any questions answered, why don't you text him in, 716-210-9797.
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0: 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At 96.9 Local Radio Made here in Buffalo, it's Megan Carter. Maybe you or your kids have been caught giving the peace sign in a group photo or with a selfie. You know, I do it too. Usually it accompanies it's called duck lips, you know, where you purse your lips out. I do it too. I'm not hating on it. Don't hate the player, hate the game. It's a habit now. But security experts warn that taking a selfie while you're giving the peace sign might be giving scammers your fingerprints. Because apparently, if they zoom in on that at close range, under 5 feet, cameras can fully capture fingerprint information from a single image. At distances up to 10 feet, about half of the fingerprint data can still be recovered thanks to our good friends at AI. I feel like that's a good enough reason to bring back the middle finger in pictures. What do you think?
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11: 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See if our undefeated streak can hold up without the ringers. And either way, win or lose, boys, we're gonna make some great money for a great cause, cancer research. But we'll just remember when hockey was good here.

Brian Jones. Look at that mama, she got it sticking in the cameraman. And we could have some. And he's up there. What's that? Hawaii

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1: Well, I'm sorry, is there something happening downtown tonight? 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

0: This is exactly how you want it. Journey taking over Key Bank Center tonight in downtown Buffalo. With 97 Rock, it's Megan Carter. It's such a beautiful night. This is the time to go. If you're heading downtown, you can grab some dinner ahead of time, grab some drinks before things get crazy crowded. I know that's what my Alessia girl is doing right now. How's it going?
1: Yeah, Megan, we are walking. We're trying to get down here a little bit early to beat any traffic.
0: Right.
1: I have a feeling this concert's going to be packed.
0: Yep.
1: I've been looking forward to it since they announced it, so I know everybody else here is feeling the same. And tonight is the night. Journey at KeyBank Center and 97 Rock concert event. I'm with my mom, who loves Journey. Obviously influenced me and my music love as well. So I'm just happy I get to experience it with her and find some other maybe mothers and daughters here together tonight.
0: I swear to God, you guys are probably not the only ones. Give your mom a kiss for me and have so much fun.
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0: That backup building up on the 90 East from exit 53 to exit 51 right at the 33. But so far, so good for most places. Of note, as we heard from our Alessia girl, downtown is okay for now, but it's going to get busy for Journey at KeyBank Center tonight. 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

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It's 97 Rock at 96.9, local radio made right here in Buffalo. My name is Megan Carter, and on your big drive home, let's celebrate the release. Today is the day in 1975 that we got to hear this album for the very first time. Of course, this song named after it. It's One of These Nights. Got some Eagles on 97 Rock.

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0: Local radio made here in Buffalo. Hey, it's Megan Carter. We like to take our time during the afternoons and throughout the day to salute our workforce employees of the day that keep this city running, like Cass, who works at the VA hospital of Buffalo.
2: Thanks.
1: I want to say my favorite thing is that when we asked you what your hobbies were, like we do for every workforce employee of the day, number one was listening to music with my dog.
2: It's true, though.
1: Forget you, no offense, but what's your dog like to jam to these days?
2: Oh, he loves it all. He's pretty eclectic.
1: What's your dog's name?
2: His name is George.
1: All right. Well, this is for you and for George. How about some Doors coming up? Break on through to the other side.
2: Perfect. That sounds great.
1: Time to rage. And thank you for all that you do, by the way, for the VA Hospital of Buffalo. I appreciate everything that you do for our veterans and your services.
2: Yeah. You know that

0: congrats to Cass, our workforce employee of the day working at the VA hospital in Buffalo. Man, she does such great things for our veterans, and she is well-deserving, along with George. Give George some pats for me. It's her dog. I know, George loves the Doors, too, here on 97 Rock. Hey, it's Megan Carter, and just for that, I mean, she made our afternoon just better. She's going to get some great stuff from the record vault in North Tonawanda. 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
2: 4-year-old from one of three states hospitalized after eating a THC lollipop that was left at a birthday party goodie bag from his school.
3: I look at him. I was like, are you tired? Did you nap today? He's like, I didn't nap. I said, okay. Then his eyes got red. I Google what it is. I see it has 30 milligrams. It's 20 milligrams of the Delta 9, 10 of CBD.
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0: Still pretty crowded on the 90 eastbound from exit 53 to the Big Blue Water Tower. Also seeing some congestion as you pass through downtown, maybe because Journey's at Key Bank Center tonight on the 190 north. Just past exit 6 at Elm Street to clear it up right around the Peace Bridge. 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
9: A Better Life with Dr. Sanjay Gupta.
10: We all know how important it is to stay active as we age, especially as we get older. But I've come to realize that for as good as people are about getting their cardio in, a lot of older folks really don't seem to be doing the recommended amount of strength training or even understand why it's so important. It helps you stay functional and therefore independent for as long as possible. Certified strength and conditioning specialist Dana Santos says a great place to start is not with dumbbells or barbells, but with your body weight, which allows you to build strength while also learning how your body moves and where your limitations exist. It also reduces the risk of overwhelming your connective tissue, which adapts more slowly than muscles as we get older. Once you're comfortable, you can dial up that intensity, but do it slowly, do it carefully. I'm Dr. Sanjay Gupta, helping you live a better life.
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1: Hey, it's Megan Carter. We'll be checking in with our 97 Rock crew at Journey at KeyBank Center in just a little bit. But first, a very happy birthday to Mr. Bill Burr. He is 58 years young today. Here's how he talks about having a birthday.
2: Life can pass you by. It happens. You know, you just keep living and living and living. You know what it is? You got like 25, 30 years to absorb as much as you can. And then that's it. That's all you know. Because right around then, you get married. And it's over. Right? You have a couple of kids. You're sucked in the bubble. You don't have time to pay attention to what's going on the world. You're just stuck with these kids. Eh? Don't be a serial killer. Don't touch that. You're just stuck in that. You have 3, 4 kids. That is a 25-year sentence. Trying to get them all through college. Society just keeps going. You get the last one through college, you step back out of the bubble, just... You don't know what happened. You're not even paying attention. You go back to your old record collection. Right? Someone sticks a mic in your face, you're gonna get in trouble.
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0: Big Drive Home with Aerosmith is on with 97 Rock. 96.9 Local Radio Made right here in Buffalo. It's Megan Carter, and yep, downtown is starting to get popping with Journey. Their final hurrah at Key Bank Center tonight. And of course, we know tons of the 97 Rock crew is going to be down there. You know, would have been nice to get an invite. I'm just kidding. I'd rather be on the radio with you guys. And I just like to live vicariously through one of my favorite people on earth. Hello, my friend Jixter.
1: Well, thank you very much there, Megan Carter. Yeah, I'm standing outside the Key Bank Center, and there's a nice little merch trailer.
0: Yeah.
1: In front of the plaza where you can get some merch before you even walk into the Key Bank Center.
0: Okay.
1: What? Prices are a little high. Last time I bought a concert t-shirt, my God. Anyways, here's the deal. There is no opening band.
0: Oh.
1: So the doors open up at 6, and then Journey will go on between 7:30 and 7:45. And this is their final show in Buffalo. They're going to play a long time. They're going to play like 2.5 hours.
0: Wow.
1: So, hello, how are you?
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1: So, that's the lowdown from the Key Bank Center right now. 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
0: Oh, God, that makes me so sad that it is the very last time. 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
0: So an earlier crash on the 90 eastbound by exit 52, all cleared away, but still causing backup starting around exit 54 in that direction to the water tower. And heavy volume remains headed past downtown on the 190 north from about Elm Street at exit 6. Just as you get past the Peace Bridge, we'll keep you posted on your big drive home here with 97 on.
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24: Have you ever noticed that you mostly breathe through one nostril at a time? Even when you're not sick, even when your allergies aren't bothering you. The body actually switches the dominant nostril as frequently as every 2 hours while we're awake. That's according to Adam Taylor, an anatomy professor at Lancaster University in the UK. This alternating cycle is automatic. It's regulated subconsciously by the hypothalamus in the brain, he said. Your body does this to give each nostril a chance to rest and repair so they don't get too dried out, which could make it easier for pathogens and inflammation to cause damage. Now, Taylor also said studies suggest the left nostril may be more dominant, and when the right nostril is dominant, the body is in a more alert or even stressed state. Who knew? Pretty fascinating stuff. I'm Dr. Sanjay Gupta, helping you live a better life.
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1: Hey, it's Megan Carter on your big drive home journey tonight at Key Bank Center. I know somebody who's having a good time and making friends with his fans. Hello, my friend Jigster. What's going on?
2: Hello, ladies. What are we doing in Buffalo?
3: Oh, we're here to see Journey tonight.
2: And you told me you're from Jamestown?
3: Jamestown, New York.
2: Yes, great.
4: In Lakewood.
2: In Lakewood, okay.
4: New York, yes.
2: All right, so how many times have you seen Journey?
3: I've seen Journey 5 times.
2: 5 times?
3: Yes, I saw him first in 1981 for the Escape Tour.
2: What were you, 4?
3: Close.
2: So this is it, right? This is the final Frontier Tour. So what are you looking forward to most tonight?
3: Oh, every song. I'm going to be up there singing every word. I love them.
2: Good. And how many times have you seen Journey?
4: This is only my 2nd.
2: Okay.
4: But I was 1 the first time she saw Journey. So, you know, I don't know what that tells you, but hey, you know, I still can't wait.
2: Yeah, it's going to be great. So they're going to go on stage between 7:30, 7:45. They're going to play like 2.5 hours.
3: Oh, I can't
2: wait. No opening band.
4: Yay. Yeah.
2: How much was that shirt you just bought?
3: $50.
2: Well worth it. For the love of God.
5: I got this one last time.
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19: Colleague of mine was telling me the other day about how their Instagram feed is filled with videos, most of them kind of funny, about how grandparents and friends tend to bulldoze new parents out of the way to get to see their baby. As a dad of 3 daughters, I know how life really does become all about them the moment those kids are born. But I also know parents are still people too who need their own attention beyond being mom or dad. And moms, in particular in those early years, can feel especially invisible in the eyes of other people. So what can you do to stop contributing to what is known as maternal invisibility? Women we spoke to said these two things were the most helpful. When people stopped to ask how they could best support them, number one, or when they took the initiative to handle certain tasks that obviously needed to be done. I'm Dr. Sanjay Gupta, helping you live a better life.
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1: More FOMO coming on the way from me, especially from our 97 Rock crew at KeyBank Center for Journey. Their last hurrah tonight here in Buffalo. It's Megan Carter. Let me know if you're going to the show. 716-210-9797. We got some Foghat coming up in just a little bit. Maybe some Queens, ZZ Top. I assume I'm going to hear a little bit more from Jigster. He has to rub it in my face that he is having such a great time. A little bit after Van Halen. Your big drive home.

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It's Megan Carter. I know everybody at KeyBank Center having a blast tonight. Let's live vicariously through them. Through my good friend, Jixter. We'll hear from him in just a little bit on your big drive home. After Brat on 97.

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1: Yep, we're downtown, baby. It's Megan Carter, Journey at KeyBank Center tonight, and my good friend Jixer is rolling it in. Let's go.
2: Megan, I have a couple here holding hands, and they have matching Journey shirts on. Dude. How are you? Date night tonight, right? What's your name?
3: My name is Shannon.
2: Hi, Shannon.
4: Brian.
2: Brian, what's going on? So, are you excited for the concert, obviously?
4: Yeah. Absolutely.
2: All right, so what's your favorite Journey song?
3: I have a lot. I like Don't Stop Believing the most, though.
2: Okay.
4: Any way you want it.
2: All right. You know, it's like Faithfully, you know, open arms.
4: Oh, yeah.
2: It is date night.
4: We'll be getting close for that. We'll have our arms around each other if she allows me.
2: Great. So, I was wondering, so you guys aren't married?
4: No, not yet.
2: Well, tonight would be a great night to get engaged.
4: Wow. Way to put me on the spot. I appreciate that.
2: But have a good time at the show. What are you most looking forward to?
4: Just all their music. Just the music. Yeah. Just a great night of music. So.
2: Okay. Well, they're going to go on stage between 7:30 and 7:45. No opener.
3: Yep.
2: Okay. No opener. Just Journey. About 2.5 hours
3: awesome.
2: Of Journey.
3: Yep.
4: We love it.
2: All right.
4: We love it.
2: Good luck.
4: You.
2: I hope you guys end up getting married and have a wonderful life together.
4: Thank you very much.
3: Have a good
2: take
3: one.
2: Care.
1: Thanks, Jixer, for the pressure on them, by the way. Oh, they're so cute. They make me want to vomit.
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12: If you are struggling with substance abuse, alcohol, pills, whatever it may be, first of all, it's nothing to be ashamed of. We know addiction is a brain disease, and we also know getting into recovery can be tough. Also, in case this helps, I want to tell you about a new study out of Harvard School of Public Health, which found that spiritual belief, the idea of a steady religious practice, had a protective effect from addiction. Experts we talked to told us there were probably a few reasons why this might be the case. Number one, excessive drug and alcohol use would not be the norm in a religious community, and people want to fit in. Two, a belief in a higher power provides people with hope and solace, great foils for addiction. And three, and I think there's some merit to this, regular attendance in a faith community also provides connection. Just like in AA, camaraderie and social support is often what you need. I'm Dr. Sanjay Gupta, helping you live a better life.
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It's Megan Carter, 716-210-9797. I want to hear from Jixter one more time, just so I can feel the FOMO at full blast. Because I'm not downtown at KeyBank Center like all the cool peeps. And if you're with me, maybe we could just live through them. Enjoy some Hotel California. That's where we get to go.

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2: 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Good seats to high up seats. They got everything available. All right. It's going to be a great show. Journey will go on promptly at 7:15, between 7:15 and 7:30. And they're going to play a long, long time, at least 2.5 hours. Journey, their last time in Buffalo. Final Frontier Tour, 97 Rock concert event. Have fun tonight. Let us know what you think of the show tomorrow.
1: 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And don't forget, there is no opener. It's going to be all Journey, all night. 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
3: Are we watching anything? 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
19: 20 years ago, the average attention span was about 2.5 minutes. Today, it's just 47 seconds. Pretty disconcerting. That's according to new research out of UC Irvine. But really, this isn't our fault, at least not entirely. We can blame technology and the world around us. Attention, it turns out, is not an unlimited resource. You only have so much of it to give. Start paying more attention to what times of the day you seem to be at your mental peak. Try to knock out the more complicated stuff during that time. It's also important to take breaks every so often so you can more easily lock in when you're trying to concentrate. One expert said, even trying to visualize where you want to end your day with everything all wrapped up or with tons left to do. That can act as a real motivator. I'm Dr. Sanjay Gupta, helping you live a better life.
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2: Good stuff on the way. It's Megan Carter. Talk to you tomorrow on your big drive home. We got some Seeger on the way, some AC/DC, Black Sabbath. What you want to hear? 716-210-9797 as we make our way into Thursday. Again, pat yourself in the back. We made it halfway through the week. Let go.

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0: 97 Rock, 96.9 Nights with Jixer, sponsored by Delta Sonic. And a great show planned for you tonight. A lot of you are heading, if not already in place, for Journey tonight at the Key Bank Center. We'll let you know how that show was tomorrow here on, well, on Shreddin' Raggin' and Nights with Jixer. We'll do a recap of the show and much, much more. George Thorogood coming up next.
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12: A better life with Dr. Sanjay Gupta.
13: If you are struggling with substance abuse, alcohol, pills, whatever it may be, first of all, it's nothing to be ashamed of. We know addiction is a brain disease, and we also know getting into recovery can be tough. Also, in case this helps, I want to tell you about a new study out of Harvard School of Public Health, which found that spiritual belief, the idea of a steady religious practice, had a protective effect from addiction. Experts we talked to told us there were probably a few reasons why this might be the case. Number one, excessive drug and alcohol use would not be the norm in a religious community, and people want to fit in. Two, a belief in a higher power provides people with hope and solace, great foils for addiction. And three, and I think there's some merit to this, regular attendance in a faith community also provides connection. Just like in AA, camaraderie and social support is often what you need. I'm Dr. Sanjay Gupta, helping you live a better life.
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piece of rock. So when AC/DC released Back in Black, it was a blockbuster. Huge. New lead singer. Just everything went right for the band. How do you follow up on that? Well, you put together another incredible album. And this is a title track from their eighth studio album that came out in 1981. For those about the rock, we salute you. Crank It Up, 97 Rock.

0: 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I'm Jixter, and come support the 97 Rock ice hockey team. 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
14: Making sure your kids get enough sleep. It's one of the most important things you can do for them as a parent, and yet it's often overlooked. Not only does sleep in the early years set the stage for mental and physical health, it also creates the foundation for how one sleeps later in life. That's according to the National Sleep Foundation. Now, that organization recommends 14 to 17 hours a night for newborns, 12 to 15 for infants, 11 to 14 for toddlers, 10 to 13 for preschoolers, and 9 to 11 for school-aged children. When it's age appropriate, start by talking to your kids about why sleep is important. It helps their body grow, helps their brains learn, helps their mood stay steady. Don't underestimate the importance of a routine. You can even narrate what you're doing step by step to help them along the way. I'm Dr. Sanjay Gupta, helping you live a better life.
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